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0: Yuma and good morning, I'm Hayden Becerra. The federal women's minister says family violence is at unacceptable levels. It follows three women being killed in New South Wales over the weekend in separate alleged domestic violence incidents, while investigations are underway into a stabbing that claimed the life of a child in the Blue Mountains. ACT Senator Katie Gallagher telling the ABC the government is making domestic violence a priority at National Cabinet.
1: It's hard to get your head around the level of violence across, particularly aimed towards women and children, but in families across Australia. This is something that is on our desk every single day.
0: Police are stepping up efforts to try to solve five homicide or missing persons cases in the capital. The ACT government will offer rewards of up to $500,000 for information that leads to the prosecution of those responsible. Among the cases, Karen Rowland, who was 20 when she went missing from the Canberra show in 1971, her remains were found 3 months later. ACT police say even the smallest piece of information may be all that's needed to lead them to answers. Anthony Albanese is launching Australia's campaign to be given a temporary seat on the United Nations Security Council. The Prime Minister is in New York for the UN General Assembly, pushing for Australia to be given the non-permanent position. The PM says it's important to keep in touch with global issues.
2: It matters because it makes a difference to the cost of living, to inflation, to Australians' way of life. And that is why we can't afford to not be engaged with the world.
0: Tuggeranong Community Council's welcome news. 1,000 households in Banks and surrounding suburbs are set to benefit from an $8.2 million investment in electrifying their homes. President Jeffrey Bollard reckons it'll help locals understand how to transition to an electrified future.
3: There also is a lot of questions about solar installations and particularly the matching of solar to home batteries. So having that in the local context, I think will answer a lot of those questions for people.
0: And there's a new record for the biggest ever nut bush in Canberra. 360 people were counted doing the iconic dance in one spot on Saturday, breaking the previous record by 10 people. It was put on by the local conservation council as part of calls for the ACT government to set Canberra city limits and protect our western edge from development.
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0: The Brumbies have gone down to the Western Force in round two of the Super Rugby Oz yesterday. The Force took the game 40-12 in Perth. The Brumbies are next in action against the Queensland Reds on Sunday. And Newcastle's fairy tale NRL season continues, with the Knights downing the Warriors in a thrilling semi-final in New Zealand last night. Last year's Wooden Spooners winning 12-10 at Eden Park in front of a sellout crowd, the Wires finals campaign ending in straight sets. James Fisher-Harris gutted, departing co-captain Mitch Barnett didn't get the send-off he deserves.
5: It's been really good to get to know Mitch on a personal level, and we admire each other's work and how we go about our business, and it's been really cool to be co-captains alongside each other, you know, just growing together in that space.
4: Alexander Watson Insulation. Canberra's hot, but your house doesn't have to be.
0: Sunny with a possible shower today, a top of 23, cloudy and 16 tomorrow, then partly cloudy and 22 on Wednesday. 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
9: Morning, morning. Hey, it is Ash here. Welcome to a beautiful Monday here in the ACT. Kicking it off, little country and relatable country.
10: Definitely like real life experiences, like having a crush. 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
9: 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Keep it locked here on here. On a train.

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5: Amazing. It was our wedding anniversary on Wednesday, so this can be a delayed present.
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1: 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Just keep it locked here on your number one hit music station to make sure you're always going to be on the way. 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

0: Christina Aguilera, your Monday is here on Canberra Seat 104.7. And well, it's a little bit of a family affair as Ray heads out on her latest tour.
1: I think something that is so beautiful is ever since we was babies, we have just all lived and breathed music. It's kind of been something that hasn't been taught or forced. It's just been so natural. And I think if I wasn't here, each of these girls would have something insane that the entire world needs to hear. So it's only logical that I'm going on tour and my sisters are coming with me, you know?
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0: 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But she isn't going to be defined by a genre, an era, nothing like that.
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2: After a basically perfect spring weekend here in the ACT, beautiful weather, basically not a cloud in the sky, Floriade in full bloom. And well, for me, my Fremantle Dockers won against, the Sydney Swans. So it was a perfect weekend. So if you need a little pick-me-up this Monday morning just to get you through, let's get the Gorillaz up for your guilty pleasures. And it's going to feel good. 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
8: Yuma and good morning, I'm Hayden Becerra. Caught today for a 43-year-old man charged with multiple family violence offences. Police allege the man went to a Higgins home on Friday night and became verbally aggressive to a woman known to him. Police will allege over an extended period he assaulted the woman, restricted her movements, prevented her from contacting others and damaged property within the home. He was arrested at the home on Saturday night and will face court today. Across the border, New South Wales police have confirmed the mother is a suspect in an alleged domestic violence stabbing in the Blue Mountains. A 5-year-old died in the attack. His siblings and a 42-year-old woman remain in a critical condition. 3 other women died in separate incidents across the state over the weekend. Deputy Commissioner Peter McKenna says it's been horrific.
9: I can't remember a weekend like this in my career. It is really overwhelming. What I will say is none of those relationships were known to us for domestic violence.
8: Pressure mounts on the ACT government to put up a better offer for teachers so there's no more disruption for families. It's as all ACT public schools and preschools will close for 2 hours from 8:30 a.m. on Thursday, a result of more stop work action. Veronica Elliott from ACT Parents says they're urging the government to resolve bargaining and end the routine use of split, collapsed and flex classes.
10: We want the disruption to teaching and learning to stop, and ACT parents are asking the Canberra community to find us on social media, add their name to our call and help us tell the government it's time to get this sorted.
8: Police are looking for witnesses and dashcam footage after a collision between a van and a mobility scooter in Bruce last weekend. A 95-year-old man and a 47-year-old woman were taken to hospital with minor injuries following the collision at the intersection of Ginninderra and Hayden Drives on September 13. And a Kingston cafe is doing its bit to raise money for Nepal flood victims. All proceeds from coffee sales at Bittersweet Cafe today will go to the Red Cross Society over there for things like food, clothing, shelter and homes. Owner Nabin KC says the fundraiser is deeply personal.
11: Being a Nepalese and seeing my country bleeding at the moment, it's just very hard. So being far away from homeland, different city, different town, different environment, at least this is something I can do for them.
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1: A 6-0 win over West Tigers on Friday night has seen the Raiders women advance to the NRL preliminary finals. They'll now take on the Roosters on Saturday night. And mixed results for the UC Capitals in the Townsville tip-off preseason tournament over the weekend. The Caps finished on a high note with an 85-70 win over Southside Melbourne Flyers yesterday, following a loss to Geelong on Saturday.
0: Alexander Watson Insulation. 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
1: Sunny with a possible shower today, a top of 23, cloudy and 16 tomorrow, then partly cloudy and 22 on Wednesday. 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
4: Morning, hey, it is Ash here, and well, this Monday morning, up next, I've got the one and only Olivia Rodrigo for you. If you didn't know, she recently held one of the first ever all-women music festivals called Daisy Chain Fields.
5: And because of all of you who came to hang out today, I can stand on the stage and say we are donating $10 million to 10 incredible charities supporting women. Organizations Daisy Chain benefits are doing essential, inspiring work, and I hope you all got a chance to learn more about them today. I really believe that giving women the tools to decide their own futures and live healthy lives free of violence and discrimination is the most effective tool we have at changing the world for the better.
4: Absolutely incredible. That's all I can say. Olivia Rodrigo, can't wait to see what happens next year. It's her latest single, Stupid Song, up now on 104.7. New York City.

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3: Anyone who's taking this is literal and not reading into the double entendres is missing a lot of stuff. 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
2: When I was in the third grade, I thought that I was gay, cause I could draw. My uncle was, and I kept my room straight. I told my mom, tears rushing down my face. She's like, Ben, you've loved girls since before pre-K. Tripping. Yeah, I guess she had a point, didn't she? 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I remember doing the math, like, yeah, I'm good at Little League. A preconceived idea of what it all.

0: nah, here we go. 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
1: That's

press play, don't press pause. Progress march on, with the veil over our eyes, we turn our back on the cause. Till the day that my uncles can be united by law, and kids aren't walking around the hallway, plagued by pain in their heart. A world so hateful, some would rather die than be who they are. And a certificate on paper isn't gonna solve it all, but it's a damn good place to start. 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Whatever God you believe in, we come from the same one. Strip away the fear, underneath it's all the same.

0: 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Well, up next, I've got the latest from our favourite Aussie pop princess who's not afraid to speak her mind.
1: I really thought it was something cool about just disarming about saying exactly how you feel. I love you. I don't know how you feel about me, but this is how I feel. And I'm okay with saying it.
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0: Dr. Dre, Snoop Dogg, your Monday, unfortunately not your R&B Fridays. It's Ash here with Canberra's Hit 104.7. And up next, a little nostalgia, looking back on those childhood memories.
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0: Olivia Dean, your Monday morning. It's done here on Canberra's Hit 104.7, but hey, your Monday afternoon, you know it is coming up next, and it's being soundtracked by the one and only DJ Konski. He's kicking off with a little Madonna. 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
8: Yuma and good afternoon, I'm Hayden Becerra. Rewards of up to $500,000 are being offered for information on five unsolved homicide and missing person cases in the ACT. People with info that leads to the prosecution of those responsible may be eligible for the money that's been funded by the ACT government. ACT police say even the smallest piece of information may be all that's needed to lead them to answers. E-cargo bikes are being added to the ACT Sustainable Household Scheme from today. The scheme provides low-interest loans of up to $20,000 to help eligible Canberrans boost their home's energy efficiency and buy low-emission transport options.
9: This inclusion will provide Canberrans with a realistic alternative to a second car and offer the flexibility that families need, enabling them to get an upfront low-interest loan to make this switch and save on their household bills.
8: Deputy Chief Minister Rachel Stephen-Smith there. The Coalition says cutting the tobacco excise to pay for a cut to the fuel excise is a win-win. The opposition wants to halve the fuel excise every time oil sits more than $100 a barrel for 2 weeks. Deputy Liberal leader Jane Hume has told News 24 cutting the tobacco excise would actually put more money into the government's coffers.
10: By increasing revenue from dropping the tobacco excise, we can also afford to make petrol cheaper when prices are volatile. This is a really important cost of living measure and one we'd like to help the government implement.
8: One Nation remains the most preferred political party in Australia. The latest news poll shows primary support for the party is now at 30%, ahead of Labor at 27 and the Coalition on 19. One Nation MP Barnaby Joyce telling Seven they're not getting too carried away with the figures, which also shows Anthony Albanese is still the preferred PM.
11: Polls are an indicator and they're not a vote, and we don't get carried away with ourselves. We believe that you just stay humble and keep trying to do the job and show what is actually required, a substantial change in behaviour.
8: And a Yass couple have woken up to find out they're $5 million richer. 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
1: A bunch of re-signings for Canberra United ahead of the A-League women's season. Another eight players are staying with the club, including goalkeepers Coco Mostorovic and Eliza Evans, and young guns Lillian Skelly and Sienna Dale. And the Aussie cricketers have won the third and final one-day clash against Zimbabwe overnight, the tourists winning by just one wicket, chasing down a target of 272 with just one ball remaining. Josh Inglis named player of the match for a top score of 103, and he's told Fox he's happy to score some runs after a lean start to the series.
2: It was a difficult couple of games. 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
0: Alexander Watson Insulation. 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

0: 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And well, the next artist up, she's just learning that little people, you and me, we find it hard sometimes to perform and sing.
1: 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Is this what it feels like for people who like can't sing?
2: That's so scary.
0: 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Her latest hit. 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

0: 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We were the first place to release his brand new album.
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4: Good afternoon. I'm Tamara Cartwright. Australians are living longer. The government's latest intergenerational report has found the average life expectancy for women will be almost 90 by 2065 and 86 for men. But households will shrink and population growth will slow.
5: Fertility is falling faster than we might have expected, and that means that the way in which our demographics will change over the next few years is going to be different from past intergenerational reports.
4: Member for Fenner, Andrew Lee there, he says the government's focus is on productivity. The ACT's sustainable household scheme is being expanded to include e-cargo bikes from today. The bikes have been added to help locals save on fuel costs and reduce their environmental footprint. The scheme offers low interest loans of up to $20,000 to help eligible Canberrans boost their home's energy efficiency and buy low emissions transport options.
6: E-cargo bikes are a genuine replacement for a second vehicle, so adding it to the scheme really made sense in terms of supporting Canberrans to address their emissions and their cost of living.
4: The opposition leader is spruiking his new plan to cut the fuel excise. With petrol prices soaring to record levels across the nation, Angus Taylor has unveiled plans to slash the tobacco excise to make petrol prices cheaper, and he's now urging Labor to get on board.
7: We are taking money away from the criminal gangs and using that to fund a cut to the fuel price, and the government should get on board with this today.
4: There's calls to beef up protections for ADF guards. News Corp reports security contractors at some of the nation's Defence Force bases are unarmed while on patrol. Experts are calling for enhancements to the ADF security arrangements, with some calling it defenceless. And this summer is shaping up to be one of the hottest on record. Aussies are being told to prepare for heat and thunderstorms, as well as a heightened bushfire risk. The severe weather season runs from October through to April next year.
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4: The Aussie cricketers will now focus on Thursday's opening one-day clash with South Africa after sweeping their series against Zimbabwe overnight. The tourists winning the third and final match by just one wicket, with Josh Inglis top scoring with 103. Cooper Connolly named player of the series.
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3: Mm-hmm. 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

0: they're friends. They're friends at first, and basically they kind of go on this journey, not seeing each other for a while, and then they end up going, and then they find themselves in a bit of a situation where you've never met this version of them,
1: mm-hmm.
0: and then you're questioning, what are we,
1: mm-hmm.
0: What this is, and it's just like this tension of like uncertainty, and just the toward the end, it just kind of like there's no resolvement,
1: yeah.
0: because there's a next song that kind of progressed to the next to that.
1: Okay.
0: And, yeah, I'm still working through for it, but I've kind of got the bigger picture of what I think it's going to look like in the end.
1: Absolutely.
0: And performing the whole song or the whole sets mm-hmm. of 10 songs that's on there.
1: Oh, we're so excited to see the whole works, but the first debut single from Dimmy, I Get to Play, is your hometown. Here's a featured song this week. It is Are We? 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

0: It's your Monday afternoon on Canberra's Hit 104.7. Well, if there are 16 songs an artist makes and in every single song they say their name, do you think it'd get a little old?
1: It became too much for me. I mean, as you can imagine, people ask me to sing their names all the time and ask me to sing my name. So it just became too much. I was like, I'm not doing this no more.
0: Yeah, but then he went back on that statement and brought it back. And we are so, so happy for that. And that artist is up next. So keep it locked here on Hit.
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0: Lady Gaga, your Monday afternoon. Hey, it is Ash here on Canberra's Hit 104.7 and a beautiful Monday afternoon this is turning out to be. Well, up next after the 2 o'clock news, an artist just sings and puts his heart on his sleeve every time.
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14: Yuma, good afternoon. I'm Tamara Cartwright. It's hoped rewards of up to $500,000 will encourage people to come forward with info about five unsolved homicide or missing persons cases in the ACT. Three are long-term missing persons, including Megan Mulquinney, who was last seen in Woden in 1984. ACT Chief Police Officer Scott Lee says they remain optimistic that somebody has information that could lead to the prosecution of those responsible.
15: One small piece of information may be all that's required to lead us to the answers that we seek. If you know anything about any of these matters, we urge you to come forward with that information, no matter how small.
14: Caught today for an 18-year-old man following an alleged road rage incident on the Barton Highway yesterday. Police allege the driver drove through a red light and allegedly failed to comply when police attempted to stop the vehicle, which resulted in a pursuit. During the pursuit, police allege the man drove without headlights on the wrong side of the road and onto pedestrian footpaths before fleeing on foot, where he was later arrested. Australia's fertility rate is forecast to drop faster over the next 40 years than previously thought. The latest intergenerational report has revealed population growth will be slower as the average woman will have 1.3 kids below the replacement rate of 2.1. Women's Minister and ACT Senator Katie Gallagher telling the ABC it doesn't mean the baby bonus will make a comeback.
16: Our government doesn't get into sort of, you know, desire or promoting choices for individual families. This kind of approach we've been taking is if they want to have children, how do we support that?
14: One of the big four banks are making a new call on interest rates. CommBank says the Reserve Bank will hike the cash rate next week after previously tipping a rise in November. And Yaz Kapoor has won $20,000 a month for the next 20 years. They won yesterday's Set for Life Division 1 draw with the prize totalling $5 million.
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14: The Canberra Pirates have done it again, taking home the win at the Ice Hockey New South Wales Women's League Grand Final. The girls beating the Arctic Foxes 4-0 at Phillip Ice Skating Centre. And Canberra United have locked in another 8 players ahead of the A-League women's season. Among them, defenders Sasha Grove and Sophia Christopherson have committed to another season at McKellar Park.
17: Alexander Watson Insulation. Canberra's hot, but your house doesn't have to be.
14: Sunny and 23 today, tomorrow cloudy and a top of 16, Wednesday sunshine and 22. 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

0: It's Amy Shark on your Monday afternoon. It's Canberra's Hit 104.7 and well, Miley Cyrus has just announced a new residency at the Hollywood Bowl doing a little tour after saying she wouldn't tour again, but she's working hard on it, she says.
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It's Canberra's Hit 104.7. What a beautiful spring day today is turning out to be. We've hit our top of around 22 degrees. The cloud in the sky. A beautiful day, obviously, to head to Floreard now on. But hey, you could discover Floreard's dark side at Night Fest, which returns on October 1st to October 4th. And if you listen in every workday morning this week from 6 a.m, Baby Wes, who's filling in for Rod and Gabby, has a couple of passes up for grabs for you. So you could get along, yes, to Floreard's dark side at Night Fest. And with beautiful weather on our way, what a perfect time to get out and about across the ACT. Let's head to the one and only Olivia Rodrigo now. Stupid song on hit.

0: 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And what brings you joy? 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
0: Well, when you've lived in a place for a while, you're bound to run into a few familiar places. And when,
2: she saw one of those, and so she ran over to get in it, and I was just collecting all of our stuff to follow. My husband was with her. So I went over there, and I look up, and there's another kid in the other car next to it. I'm like, oh yeah, whatever. And then I look up again, and her dad is standing with her, and I'm like,
3: kid's got a dad.
2: That kid's got a dad.
3: Right.
2: And I realised that that kid's dad was a guy I was in like a situationship for like 6 months.
3: Hold on. All right. Stop. How was he looking?
2: Very good. Very tan. He's grown up. He's had a glow up.
3: This is everything he wanted.
2: I know.
3: This is what he wanted.
2: And I looked so bad. I'm not kidding you. Yeah. But I was so self-conscious at how terrible I looked. Mm. I saw him and I went, and I just turned my back and I went, come on, Olivia, we gotta go. And I ran.
3: Are you kidding me?
2: I ran away.
3: No.
0: Oh, that's not the best of times. 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

incredible. 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

0: And it's Bob Sinclair wrapping up your guilty pleasures this Monday afternoon. Well, your Monday is done. Carrie and Tommy are up next to drive you home. It's a beautiful afternoon. What more could you ask? Well, the 3 o'clock news is coming up next. I'll see you tomorrow. Bye.
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12: Good afternoon, I'm Tamara Cartwright. The ACT Sustainable Household Scheme is being expanded to include e-cargo bikes from today. The bikes have been added to help locals save on fuel costs and reduce their environmental footprint. The scheme offers low-interest loans of up to $20,000 to help eligible Canberrans boost their home's energy efficiency and buy low-emissions transport options.
13: E-cargo bikes are a genuine replacement for a second vehicle, so adding it to the scheme really made sense in terms of supporting Canberrans to address their emissions and their cost of living.
12: The opposition leader is spruiking his plan to cut the fuel excise, with petrol prices soaring to record levels across the nation. Angus Taylor has unveiled plans to slash the tobacco excise to make petrol prices cheaper, and now he's urging Labor to get on board.
14: We are taking money away from the criminal gangs and using that to fund a cut to the fuel price, and the government should get on board with this today.
12: But member for Fenner, Andrew Lee, reckons it's a policy that's all about the politics and not the economics.
15: Angus Taylor really isn't trying to save Australians from higher global oil prices. He's trying to save the Liberal Party from One Nation.
12: A Senate inquiry has recommended Australians be able to text 000 in an emergency. The probe was sparked after the deadly Optus outage in September last year, but was expanded as more 000 failures.

0: results were revealed. There's calls for funding to upgrade an outdoor community basketball court off Katara Crescent in Narrabundah. Organisers say the court has been around for 40 years and holds significance for families and the Indigenous community, but is no longer fit for purpose due to its poor and deteriorating condition. A petition has been launched calling for upgrades. And Presley Gerber, the son of supermodel Cindy Crawford, has died at the age of 27. He passed away while in a rehab facility in LA. Now, Canberra's Fuel Watch. 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A litre of unleaded will set you back about $2.47, while diesel is sitting at $2.98.
1: Brightening family moments at QAGL. 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
0: Newcastle skipper Kalyn Ponga is talking up the mindset of his side. Yesterday's win over the Warriors has secured them a prelim final showdown with Penrith.
2: So many times we've had injuries, you know, had to overcome adversity and challenges, and as a playing group, we've handled that pretty well. 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
0: 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Tomorrow, cloudy and a top of 16. 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

0: Kelly.
1: Carrie Bickmore.
0: And Tommy Little.
1: This is Carrie and Tommy.
2: Yes, welcome to it for your Monday afternoon. How are we doing, guys?
3: Oh, pretty good, because Bickers, I've prepared a little game for you. Oh. It is called the Super Secret Simple, Super Simple Secret Sound. Are you ready for your first one?
2: Mm-hmm.
3: Here we go. Sorry, that was Carrie's mud guts after she ate some dried apricots.
4: What was that?
3: That's the question I'm asking
4: you, Is it
3: you,
4: an
3: Carrie.
4: Animal?
3: I don't actually know, so we can guess together.
4: Okay, play it again.
3: Keep in mind, this is super simple secret sound.
4: So the end of it sounds like a dog, but the beginning of it sounds like something from like a Simpsons episode.
3: I reckon it sounds like a human. Is it a human? Okay, can you give us the...
4: Is it an animal?
2: It is an animal.
4: Is it a dog?
2: It is not a dog.
3: Can you give us where we would find it?
2: I'll give you a different kind of clue. LeBron James.
3: Oh, it is a... I know it now, but I think I know it. Mm. It depends, because a lot of people say Michael Jordan is this animal. Is that correct?
4: Is it a goat?
3: It is a goat. Carrie, well done. Sorry, I said well done. I didn't know.
2: Yeah,
4: can
2: it was
4: a goat make that noise?
3: Well, let's hear it again. Goats are so funny. When you throw that noise into the mix with fainting... You know how they when they get scared and they faint?
4: No.
3: Do you not know this?
4: The goats faint.
3: Have you never seen this?
4: No.
3: When they get scared, they go completely stiff and then topple over to the side. They're so
4: That's
3: cute.
4: So cute.
3: And I reckon that sound is enough to make another one faint.
4: What's coming up on the show today?
3: We've got heaps coming up today, including up next. It is something I never thought I would achieve in my life, and it's going down as what will probably be one of the proudest moments that I have when I look back at my time on this mortal coil. That's next.
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0: Right across Australia for your Monday arvo, these are some of Carrie and Tommy's best bits.
1: I have a big life achievement, and it happened this morning, and I, to be

0: honest, had gotten to the point where I don't think this would have ever happened in my life. Do you, who wants to have a guess?
1: Is it something to do with your kid's book?
0: No.
1: Okay.
2: This is tricky though. It could go either way. It could be actually a big life achievement because he does stuff like getting his pilot's license. Or it could be remembering to get his mail.
1: Or just not leaving his
2: because that
1: key
2: is
1: in
2: huge for him. And I don't know which way this could go.
1: Okay. Is it a genuine achievement?
0: For me?
1: No.
2: Yes.
1: This is where it gets tricky. Is it an achievement that we'd all think was amazing? Or is this just because you're so hopeless, it's a win for you?
0: No, I think you'll think this is amazing.
1: Okay.
0: I think. Sorry, you should. You should.
2: What percentage of the population do you reckon can do this?
0: I've told everyone.
2: I've told
0: one person so far, and that person was like, this is unbelievable.
1: Okay.
0: Yeah.
3: Oh, I know. Did you cook a meal and not put it on Instagram?
2: That's very good.
0: No.
2: Of course not.
0: What's the point?
2: Are you joking?
0: I've still got ones banked up on my camera roll, so it looks like I cooked it at the time.
1: Okay.
0: I'll take any from the...
1: Is it in your personal life or professional life? Personal life.
0: Yes.
1: Personal. Okay, did you pay your insurance on your car before it lapsed?
0: No, and I had 3 disconnection notices this week.
1: Okay,
0: no,
1: so it's not
0: so
1: that.
0: It's not bills, no.
1: Okay.
0: No.
1: Is it
2: interpersonal? Like, is it to do with a relationship with somebody else?
0: No. Of sorts.
2: Okay.
0: That's interesting. Yeah, of sorts. Producer Kieran.
4: Did you turn up to a scheduled appointment on time?
0: No, I was even to be told about this achievement, I was late.
3: It was an appointment, though.
0: Yes.
3: It was
0: an appointment of some sort. Yes.
1: Okay.
0: You are
1: fixed and never need to go to your psych ever again.
0: It's so interesting, Carrie. It is so interesting that you mentioned that. So, I had an appointment with my psych this morning. Now, anybody who's even vaguely listened to this show will not be shocked that I've been in therapy for some time. And it's been over a while now, and to be honest, a few different therapists. I've got one at the moment who I love. Had one before that who was all right. One before that who was an absolute peanut. Anyway, weekly therapy has been part of my life for some time. And to be honest, I kind of accepted that weekly therapy will be part of my life for the rest of my life.
1: Mm-hmm.
0: And I got to the end of today's session and my psych said to me, "Hey, I've had a think and I want your opinion on it first, but I reckon maybe we're at the point where if you'd like to, we could drop our visits down." And I now officially no longer need therapy. Every week we've gone to fortnightly, but I still think that's pretty good.
1: Shitting your therapist?
0: No.
3: Oh, that's not.
1: This is a bad mistake on his part.
3: This is the peanut.
1: What? Uh-huh. You still need to go weekly.
3: What makes you say
0: that? This is really.
1: You work with him, yeah? I can't just be an enabler like the rest of your life. Oh, whoa, yes, Tommy.
0: Yeah. I was really proud. I cheered.
2: Oh,
0: and
2: hold on.
0: Is
2: this jealousy?
1: What?
2: Are you still having to go weekly?
1: No, I'm a monthly now, babe.
2: Okay. You need to go fortnightly.
0: No.
1: Okay.
0: I'm happy.
1: This is awesome.
0: Yeah.
1: Yeah.
0: Yeah.
1: Okay, great.
0: Yeah. Yeah. Well, this seems like not the reaction I was hoping for.
1: No, I just, it's a.
2: You've got to wait 2 weeks to talk to you.
0: I never thought this would happen.
2: He did say
0: if something does come up, call me. Leave your slot for next week. So maybe I'll text him and get him to rebook that one in.
1: Great. That's awesome, Tommy. Well done.
0: I thought it was really good.
1: Yes.
0: And I did. I cheered and he laughed and I said, "Is my reaction too big?" And he said, "I've never had someone stand out of the chair and cheer before, but take your flowers and enjoy them."
1: Right.
0: 13 10 60. I would like to know what your big achievement is. Let's talk about it. Carrie can shit all over it.
1: No, I'm not shitting. I'm just being realistic.
0: Give us

0: call 13.
1: I also spend a lot more time with you than he does.
0: Give us a call. Maybe in we fact, should go down to a fortnightly as well. 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

0: G-Flip's Bet on Fire for your Monday arvo. These are some of Carrie and Tommy's best bits for the drive home.
1: So I got labelled a bit more sane today. Weekly sessions with my psych apparently are no longer required. Yeah. And you're thinking, does that mean you're out of therapy? Yep, I am. Every second week, I don't have to go. And now I'm just down to four.
2: What are you going to do with your time?
1: I'm going to go flying in a chopper next week.
2: Great.
1: Yes.
2: More every crazy man stuff. Thinks, you know? I know. Yeah. I know.
1: I told my psych that and he goes, I think that's a great idea. I said, I'm going to take a chopper for a hoon. And he goes, yeah, you do that, you mad dog.
2: Miller, what is your great life achievement today?
3: I race BMX.
1: Yeah.
2: Yeah.
3: And I jumped the first jump and it's very big and much 9-year-olds can't really do it.
2: Oh.
1: That's
2: and,
1: sick.
2: And Miller, what do you make of Tommy's life achievement?
3: Good job.
1: Yeah.
2: Good job.
1: Thanks, Miller. Yeah, I appreciate
2: that's
1: it.
2: Nice.
1: Hey, Miller, can you tell us how big the jump is? Like, was it a tabletop jump? What was it?
3: It's a double.
1: Oh, that's sick, Miller.
0: Oh, do you want to tell Miller about the time you did a jump?
1: Miller, I tried to do a jump once on a motorbike and I didn't land it and I broke two of my ribs and partially collapsed my lung.
3: Yeah, my dad owns a motorbike shop.
1: That's cool. That's cooler.
2: That was the funniest.
1: That's heaps cooler.
2: That was like real schoolyard, like, yeah, well, my dad owns a motorbike shop.
1: That's, and to be fair, Miller, you win. You do win. Thank you, Miller. Let's go to Scotty. G'day, Scott.
4: Hi, guys. How are you?
1: Yeah, just celebrating life achievements. What have you got?
4: I have been sober from alcohol for 14 years.
1: Scotty, that's
2: Scott,
1: amazing.
2: That's amazing.
4: Thank you.
2: How hard was it to get sober?
4: Oh, it was. It was very hard. Yeah. It was very hard. Plus, I was going through separation as well, so it was even worse.
1: Scott, what
4: Yeah, it was very hard.
1: What was the thing that really helped you? Was it a 12-step program? No.
4: I went to Menshed. Menshed is a great organisation, and they helped me get through my difficult times and also listening to music because I'm a DJ as well.
1: Yeah.
4: So I listen to a lot of AC/DC, so, yeah, they help
2: me
4: out as
2: well. Calm stuff, you know?
4: Oh, yeah.
2: And what's the greatest thing that being sober has brought you, Scott?
4: Life with my son. Being able to have contact with my son, being able to see things a lot clearer and, getting respect and getting a lot of my old friends.

0: back.
1: Good on you, Scott.
2: Good on you, Scott.
1: Very
2: How
1: proud
2: beautiful.
1: Of you. It's great.
2: What about Laura? Hey, Laura, what's your big life achievement today?
3: After 25 years of being a stay-at-home mum, I am now a qualified nail technician.
2: Woo!
1: Yes.
3: And I'm going to start my own salon.
1: Oh, yes.
2: Good job, Laura.
1: What's it like, or what's it, I don't know what the qualification like process is like. What do you have to do?
3: Well, you have to go, well, you don't have to get licensed at all. I found out after
2: don't
3: I did
2: you?
3: My
1: Oh, you found out after?
3: Yeah.
1: Yeah, okay. So what did you have to do?
3: I did a 6-month TAFE course and every single spare minute at home doing like practice.
1: Sick.
2: And I mean, how much

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0: Cat's Eye, an animal for your Monday arvo as we do some of Carrie and Tommy's best bits for the drive home.
1: You know as parents that you're leaving a mark on your children, but you hope it's mostly in the positive way. Right?
0: Mm.
2: Yes, yes. What do you think? How much, what's your ratio between damage and positivity?
1: What I tell myself or what the actual facts?
2: Yeah, what you tell yourself. Let's not get down into the actual facts.
1: Well, it depends on, you know, how many psychology appointments there are on any given week. But I would say majority positive.
2: Yes.
1: But I think some things that I've laughed at, I've not realised have left a lasting imprint in my children's lives. Mm. So Ollie does this cute thing. When he comes home now, he's out.
2: He's 18 now.
1: Almost 19. Yep. 19 next weekend. And he's always out partying and doing life and stuff. And so I never know where he is at any given time. But there's two things he does, which I find really cute. Every time he comes home, no matter what time, day or night, he comes and tells me, opens the door to my bedroom and says, I'm home.
0: Oh, yeah. We used to have to do that as well.
1: Yeah. Like, it's just like, it's to calm me so I'm not stressed. Little does he know I've been asleep for 6 hours.
2: Yeah. It's very, sorry.
0: Please don't wake me up.
2: It is very sweet. I just remembered Mum and Dad used to say they knew when I was home, when I'd been out, because we had a long hallway. And they said I would pinball from side to side. And so I didn't need to go in and tell them because they heard doom, doom, doom.
1: Well, he has this weird thing of wanting to chat when he comes home. So last night we surprised each other. I didn't know he was home and he hadn't come in yet. And I went to go to the bathroom and we both like literally ran into each other and screamed, like loudly screamed because we were not expecting to see each other. And then he hugged me and he was like, oh, well, I'm home. And I said, okay. And he goes, hey, so for when I go to Thailand, what immunizations do you think I need to get? And I was like, it's 2:45 a.m. I feel like this is a tomorrow conversation because I know I had typhoid in like 2024. And I'm like, honey, I'm fast asleep. I'm not talking to you about immunizations. But the second thing he started doing is texting me when he's going to have a friend sleepover. Now, I don't mind if any time his friends sleep over. Like he can just bring them over. The house
2: big that you wouldn't even know. They're in the other wing.
1: The more the merrier.
2: You could have had people living there for years that you've never met.
1: Anyway, weirdly, they don't use the other wing. They all still just cut.
2: That's not weird. We've talked about this.
0: Yeah.
2: Because the hot mum's around. It's so weird. When his friends come over, they always want to chat to me and hang out with me.
0: He answered the door naked a few times.
1: Not what I said, but it does bring me to the point I want to make.
3: Oh, hey, Ollie's friends.
2: You're welcome any time.
1: I said to him, he texted me on Saturday night to say a friend was sleeping over and I was fast asleep. And in the morning he said to me, I said to him, hey, honey, you never need to ask if your friends can sleep over. And I was like, it's nice that you tell me. And he goes, oh, it's more just so that you don't walk around naked again. Oh, no. I was like, what? And he goes, it's my way of politely giving you the heads up to please put some clothes on. And I realised that incident from when he was 11 where I opened the front door to his best mate, like that was a long time ago and yet it still bothers him to this day. So I'd be keen to hear from other parents of what did your kids never forget?
2: Yeah, great.
1: What did you do to them? And it's just wedged in their memory.
2: Right.
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0: New stuff from Dasha that is called Memo. Lucy and Nikki are in to drive you home live after 4 o'clock. But right now, we're doing some of Carrie and Tommy's best bits.
1: But we're asking on 13, 10, 60, like, how did you scar your kids?
0: Yeah.
1: You know, what did you do that they just couldn't forget? Because my son, who's nearly 19, has gotten gotten used

0: to texting me on a Saturday night to let me know his friends are going to stay over. And I said to him, honey, you don't need to do that anymore. Your friends are more than welcome anytime. You don't need to ask. And he said, no, it's more just a message to you to ask you to put some clothes on.
1: It's just put some clothes on, mum.
2: Some pants on, mum. Jeez.
1: Yeah. But just please, mum.
0: It was an accident years ago, you know? Don't hold it to me forever.
2: What about all the other times?
1: I feel like it's happened since.
0: It hasn't.
2: How many times do you reckon it's happened?
1: Oh,
0: to his friends.
1: I reckon every time they're over.
0: That is not now you are painting a picture that is so inaccurate.
1: Okay, what's the accurate
2: picture? It happened once.
0: No, there is a defense. I admitted to the one. I'm not admitting to things I didn't do.
2: Okay.
0: I don't mind.
2: Young men.
0: No.
1: G'day, Katie.
3: Hello, guys. How are you going?
1: Yeah, pretty good. What left a lasting impression from your parents?
3: So it was more what I've done to my children.
1: Oh, yeah, talk to us.
3: I was cooking and I did like a big slow cook on the cooktop in like a big iron cast thing. And I left the house thinking it'd be fine and I just let it cook down and we just moved into our brand new house. And I came home and the house is full of smoke, like the whole thing's like boiled down. The house is full of smoke. I've got the kids in the car. I run in, house full of smoke, thinking, where's the flames? Like, I need to call the fire brigade.
1: Yeah.
3: Luckily, no fire. I think my cast iron pot held everything in and stuff, but the house full of smoke alarm's going. Well, now, my kids, when I cook, they're always like, well, don't burn the house down, mummy. Like, don't burn the house. And they're 4 and 5. So I feel like I've definitely, unfortunately, imprinted that on them, that mummy's a sheep.
0: Yeah. Every time you go to get the pot out, they probably just get a little bit anxious.
3: Mum. Well, anytime I cook something and it starts to char, they're like, don't burn the house down, mum.
1: Katie, my mum never bothered to set the timer for anything for cooking because she would just wait till the smoke alarm went off.
0: Oh,
1: and then that
0: God.
1: Was the sign that it was done.
0: Just burnt.
2: Oh,
1: yeah. Yeah, that's how we knew dinner was ready.
0: Oh, my God. So
1: and then you'd know, you'd be in your room and you're like, oh, smoke alarm, dinner's ready.
0: The charred sausages are ready. Amy, how are you?
4: I'm good, thanks. How are you guys?
0: Yeah, good. When did you scar your kids?
4: Oh, about 15 years ago, my now 18-year-old daughter still will not go to Movie World with us. I decided to take the kids there with my husband, you know, do the good mum and dad thing, take them to the amusement parks and whatnot. And we go into Movie World first and, oh, the Wild West ride, that's much like the log ride, isn't it? You're watching them at the end where they come down the big steep thing and into the water. Well, no. You put your 5-year-old in the front seat because you're with your 3-year-old in the next one back, and then your husband's with the other 3-year-old in the back seat of the log ride sort of thing.
1: Yeah.
4: You go spit up into the top of the Wild West ride. It's pitch black, and then you get spun round and spat out backwards.
1: Yeah.
4: So she's now just turned 18 and still won't go to the amusement park with mum.
1: Because she's terrified.
4: Yeah, she won't get on any of the rides. Doesn't trust me now.
1: That just sounds like you're being a cool mum.
4: Well, I was trying to be, but epic fail.
1: What did the rest of the day look like after that one ride? Did you have to go home?
4: Well, no, we went to the other parts of Movie World and watched, you know, the stunt car show and all of that sort of stuff. But the next day when we went to Dream World and you go past the log ride, I'm not getting on that, mummy.
1: Enough famed. Thank you. Who you got biggest?
0: Hey, Doug.
5: How are you?
0: Good. How are you?
5: Great, thanks.
0: Tell us what happened. How'd you scar your kids?
5: Many years ago he asked me, is it all right if I borrow some of your hair gel, Dad? I said, yeah, of course, mate. It's in the room. He came out, all his hair was slicked nicely, and
0: oh, no.
5: I said, which one did you use? And he goes, okay, get it for you.
1: Oh,
5: he
1: no.
5: come back while all his friends was there, and I said, mate, that's lubricant.
1: Oh,
0: but, you didn't need to tell him, Doug.
1: Doug, how did it look as hair gel?
5: It actually looked pretty good.
1: I mean, every time he tried to put a hat on it, it'd slip right off. But
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8: In Richardson, there's road resurfacing works on Cliff Crescent, blocking a lane both ways at Deemer Crescent. A busy run over the Commonwealth Avenue Bridge in both directions at the roadwork zones. And busy in Hawker, William Hovell Drive out towards Drake Brockman Drive. Traffic back to the Karma Nature Reserve. 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
1: 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Dad flicks on the exhaust fan to defog the mirror. 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
4: Good afternoon. I'm Tamara Cartwright. A 95-year-old man has died following a collision on his mobility scooter earlier this month. Around 11 a.m. on September 13, a white Toyota van collided with a mobility scooter at the intersection of Ginninderra Drive and Hayden Drive. The man was taken to hospital with minor injuries, but his condition deteriorated and he passed away yesterday morning. It marks the 12th death on ACT roads this year. Anyone who witnessed the incident is urged to come forward. An 18-year-old man has been arrested in a stormwater drain overnight after allegedly fleeing from police. Police received reports of a road rage incident on the Barton Highway involving a Mitsubishi Lancer. Police located the vehicle in Lynham where the driver accelerated through a red light. Around 10 p.m, officers saw the vehicle leave an Ainslie address with the driver again failing to stop and a pursuit was initiated. Police say the man drove without headlights on the wrong side of the road and onto pedestrian footpaths before fleeing on foot where he was apprehended in a stormwater drain. Australia's fertility rate is forecast to drop faster over the next 40 years than previously thought. The latest intergenerational report has revealed population growth will be slower as the average woman will have 1.3 kids below the replacement rate of 2.1. Women's Minister and ACT Senator Katie Gallagher telling the ABC it doesn't mean the baby bonus will make a comeback.
5: Our government doesn't get into sort of, you know, desire or promoting choices for individual families. This kind of approach we've been taking is if they want to have children, how do we support that?
4: Demands for the BBC to apologise after using vision of crocodile-infested waters during a news report about the Brisbane Olympics. The story linked crocs to the venue chosen for the rowing competition. And a Yas couple have woken up to find out they're $5 million richer. They got the call while they were in bed this morning, letting them know they'd won yesterday's Set for Life draw, including $200,000 right away and $20,000 a month for the next 20 years.
0: 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ActuAGL. 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
4: Canberra United have locked in another 8 players ahead of the A-League women's season. Among them, defenders Sasha Grove and Sophia Christopherson have committed to another season at McKellar Park, along with goalkeepers Coco Mastorovic and Eliza Evans.
0: Sell your estate or antique jewellery at Pre-Loved Gold, City Walk.
4: Sunny and 23 today, tomorrow cloudy and a top of 16, Wednesday sunshine and 22. 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
0: Break up with your burger and move on with Betty's Burgers. Moving on tastes pretty good. 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

0: Natalie on Hinge. L-U-C-Y-N-I-K-K-I. Lucy and Nikki. Let's go. Don't stop,
1: live free. Oh, that's right. A very unhinged way to drive home. You girls are back on. How are we going, ladies?
2: We're back, baby.
1: It is back.
2: Good to be back in the hot seat. How are you going, Shawnee B? How are you, Luce?
3: Good.
4: I'm great, Nick. And Shawnee B, it's good to be joined by you always.
1: In my favourite place with my favourite girls.
4: Oh, you know what, guys? I'm not going to lie. I'm a little bit nervous because it's always just like a bit, you know, of a jump scare coming back onto drive.
2: It is, isn't it? I know. I'm like, don't say the wrong thing.
4: Don't say the wrong thing.
2: I'm not going to lie. It actually feels like it was only yesterday we were doing this fill-in.
4: I know.
2: You know, it comes around really quick.
4: It does come around. We get to fill in for the lovely Carrie and Tommy. So I hope they're having a fabulous little holiday break.
2: Totally.
4: While we're here manning the fort.
2: Mm-hmm.
4: And if you haven't heard of us before, we have a podcast. It's called Happy Hour with Lucy and Nikki. And

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1: That's right. And we're usually on the radio on Friday nights and Saturday mornings. So it's nice to be driving you home with the gang here.
0: It is nice to be driving you home. We've got some fun stuff coming up, guys. But apparently,
1: Babe, you just combined the words and it kind of worked.
0: It did. I hate trolls.
1: Apparently
0: a huge celebrity has just been caught out for having a Finsta troll account and is trolling his ex-girlfriend.
1: Oh, my God, no.
0: Yeah, babe.
1: How embarrassing.
0: I know.
1: I think being an internet troll would have to be the worst thing in the world.
0: Oh, like, how embarrassing.
1: Like, how do you sleep at night?
2: Crazy. Yeah. We're going to unpack it all right after this. Ariana Grande, Hate That I Made You Love Me. You got Lucy and Nikki.

0: 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Grab it right now. It's on the Listener app, wherever you get your podcast. People talk about you.
1: Lucy and Nikki's Spill the Tea.
2: Guys, another day, another celebrity has been caught out for something shocking. But this time it truly shocked me. So a fan has a theory that Magic Mike star Channing Tatum may have a fake account that he uses to troll his ex-girlfriend, ex-fiancée, Zoe Kravitz.
3: No.
2: Yes, babe.
3: Oh, how embarrassing. Hang on, I need to know. Like, what's the theory? Why? How?
2: Okay, so eagle-eyed supporters of the couple noticed that an account under the name Nonya Bidness, which also... I know trolling is like, bad, but that is comedy gold.
0: It's got Channing Tatum energy too, that name, doesn't it?
3: Nonya Bidness.
2: Nonya Bidness has been trolling on posts, and basically the account only has one follower and it's Channing Tatum, and then Channing Tatum follows the account back.
0: Rookie error, bro.
3: If you're, my thoughts exactly. Like, if you're going to troll someone, do your due diligence and don't put yourself on the account.
2: Right?
3: Mm-hmm. Wow.
2: I mean... it got me thinking about the account comments, things like, this is actually classic. I shouldn't laugh, but the account has been commenting things on like photos and videos of Harry and Zoe, who had recently engaged, just here for the hate and laughing and popcorn emojis.
3: Oh,
2: like,
3: my
2: grow
3: God.
2: Up, Channing Tatum. Like,
3: wow.
2: What do you mean,
3: it's
2: bro?
3: It's giving bitter ex, isn't it?
2: Right?
3: Oh, my God. Do you think it's actually him? Like, that's pretty... low, if it is.
2: Well, why else would the actual Channing Tatum account follow that account? Like, in what world?
0: It's got like 12 followers. So
3: wow. Yeah, I can see here. So apparently they've reached out to his reps to comment, and no one has responded. So the silence is deafening, guys.
2: What do you say to that? Sorry, he's really immature.
3: Maybe I'll have to do a piece to camera apology. Sorry, Ben.
2: Yeah, it got us thinking about trolling, and, you know, it is fascinating because I... you know, I've had my fair share of being trolled every now and then.
3: We've all danced with the devil doll. Well, I haven't never trolled someone. I mean,
2: no,
3: like, we've
2: I've
3: been
2: never
3: trolled.
2: Right. And it makes, I always do wonder, like, who are the people behind these anonymous accounts?
3: I know. And, like, don't you feel bad?
0: Yeah.
2: Right?
3: Do you guys remember when that influencer, Indy Clinton, she's like a famous TikToker, she actually got a PI to... find out who some of her big trolls were. And she kind of like did a story and sort of half called them out, being like, by the way, I know exactly who you are.
2: Yeah.
3: And, you know, they were shaking in their boots.
2: Well, I want to hear from a troll. Like, if there's anyone out there that's a troll, you can remain anonymous. We've got, like, a voice changer and all that jazz. I want to hear from you guys because I'm genuinely fascinated
3: like the
2: by
3: psyche
2: of a troll.
0: Yeah. 131060 is a number. Are you a troll? Do you know a troll, maybe? We would love to hear your stories, and we will take your calls right after this. You got Lucy and Nikki.
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4: It's a busy run over the Commonwealth Avenue Bridge at the roadworks zones. That's delaying your trip north and southbound. A bit of congestion in Majura on the Majura Parkway, north approaching the Federal Highway. Heavy in Hawker, William Hovell Drive, out approaching Drake Brockman Drive. 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

0: Driving home, you got Lucy and Nikki from the Happy Hour with Lucy and Nikki podcast. 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And right now, we need you on the phones. 131060 is the number. Are you a troll, girls?
1: Yes, guys. This is coming off the back of Channing Tatum potentially, allegedly, being busted having a Finsta account called Nunyup Business.
2: Nunyup Business.
1: He's been trolling his ex-girlfriend Zoe Kravitz, which I just think...
2: That is just crazy to me.
1: That is wild that he has time to even think about doing that. He must be really bitter. He must be really...
2: Well, obviously.

0: thinking about trolls, because I genuinely am fascinated by the psyche of a troll. Like, what makes you want to be a troll and have a a troll account?
1: I feel like reality TV always brings out the trolls, don't you?
0: Big time.
1: Like maths and stuff.
2: My dad's a troll. And I've had
0: a few
2: words.
0: What?
2: Yeah. So he, years ago, he didn't like this contestant on X Factor. So he made a fake Twitter account and used to troll them. And I was like, Dad, you can't do that, bro. And he was like, he couldn't see any wrong in it. He was like, who cares? She's no good. And I was like, no, you can't be doing that. And then when I went on The Voice a few years later.
0: Your dad needs a stern talking to.
1: Literally.
2: When I went on The Voice a few years later, he was trolling the other contestants. So I was like, Dad, they're actually my
1: friends.
2: Oh, my
1: God, no.
2: Like, he commented on their post going, she's a karaoke singer. I'm like, man, you can't be doing this, Dad. It's embarrassing.
1: Wow. Well, I hope it doesn't run in the family, Shawnee B.
2: No, absolutely not. I couldn't think of anything
1: thank
2: worse.
1: God,
2: absolutely
1: don't.
2: Not. I like my peace too much.
1: Like, I just feel like there's a lot of steps in becoming a troll. Like, I guess, you know, signing up, choosing a username that you can take. Like,
0: I always get caught up on the photo they use as like their bio. There's always cats involved.
1: Like, there's so many opportunities to back out and be like, actually, maybe this is going too far. And they make the accounts and they run with them. I can't relate.
2: Well, we want to hear from you guys. 131060 is the number. Are you a troll? Do you know a troll? Let's go to Jane on 131060. Jane, are you a troll?
3: I'm not a troll, but I was friends with a troll in high school.
0: And tell us what you
1: happened.
0: Know, how did she end up being a troll, she or he?
3: So she had a fake Instagram account where she would bully this girl that was at our school simply because she didn't like her. There was no real reason behind it. But the girl that was being bullied on the account, she had known beef with another girl in our school. And everyone had been blaming this other girl for it.
1: Oh, no.
3: Yeah, she nearly got suspended from school for it. But then years later, it came out that it was this other girl that I was friends with. And we were so shocked because she was the most, like, innocent, quiet, timid person. And
1: oh, so you didn't even know at the time?
3: No, it was a big secret.
0: Did anyone, like, did she say anything after she got caught out? Did she apologize?
3: No, no. I bet you
0: any money she's still trolling people from that account.
1: I tend to agree, babe. I reckon once a troll, always a troll.
0: Agreed.
3: I would hope not. She's married with two kids.
2: Oh.
0: Babe, I reckon, honestly, sometimes it's the bored mums at home that are the biggest trolls, I reckon.
2: Yeah.
1: Literally.
2: Thanks for calling through, Jane. Let's go to Ebony on 131060. Ebony, do you know a troll? Are you a troll?
4: Hello, guys. I'm not a troll, but I was trolled once before.
0: Okay.
4: A few years ago, I had someone make up a false Facebook account, was commenting nasty stuff all over my Facebook, was also adding all my friends.
1: Oh, how awful.
4: It actually went to the next level where I started getting random text messages from this person claiming that they're friends of this person. And it found out it led to a stalker of mine.
1: Oh,
4: actually.
1: My God.
4: So, yeah.
1: Wow.
4: And
1: did you know the stalker, like, previously?
4: I did. I actually only dated him for 2 weeks.
1: That's so scary, babe.
0: Wow.
4: And, yeah, it just sort of went from there. And I, at first, didn't realise it was this person because I thought it's been 2 weeks. It's nothing serious. But yeah, it sort of shot off from there and was a little bit chaotic because I couldn't work out where this person was getting information from, but it was from friends of friends from Facebook. Yeah.
1: Wow. And did you end up confronting him and saying, I know that what you're doing?
4: Well, strangely enough, he actually was prank calling the salon that I was working at continuously all day, every day. And he was silly enough to continue on after hours, but was using a registered home phone number, which I rang back and spoke to his mum about it, and it ceased pretty quickly after that.
0: Oh, he's still living with his mum, doll. No wonder he dumped him.
1: Yeah, I hope mum gave him a stern word.
2: Thanks for calling, Ebony. Let's go to Mary on 131060. Mary, are you a troll?
5: I am.
2: Are you?
1: Oh, my God, Mary. Yeah. Who are you trolling and why?
5: I don't know, community pages. It's fun. It's funny to get a rise out of people over such little stupid things.
0: Oh, Mary.
1: But is it stupid to them? Like, can you give us an example of the types of posts that you've trolled?
5: Yeah. Is this vet open? Like, why do you not need, can you not Google it? Like, you own a phone, you're posting on Facebook. Why can't you literally just Google it?
0: Yeah.
1: Right. Okay.
5: Little things and then, or like, there was

0: like, oh my God, like little things will happen. And then if I'm like not getting a little bit of hate, but just like all the little trolls' families are coming on, I'll jump on my fake account and like back myself up.
1: Oh my God, no. Oh,
2: it's like a whole hobby for you.
0: It's funny, and I just think it's hilarious because, like, why do you need to post it in a community page? Like, surely you have friends and family. You could ask these little questions.
3: Some people don't.
1: Gotcha.
3: Some people are lonely.
2: It's nice. Community's nice.
1: Do you how many fake profiles do you have that, like, back
0: yourself
1: up?
0: 2 on Facebook and 3 on Instagram.
2: Oh, oh wow. Gosh. Oh, don't join TikTok, doll. You'll have a field day.
0: No, I have my own TikTok for that.
3: Oh, well, thanks for adding up to it, Mary. I didn't think anyone would
1: pull up on that.
3: We do. Hey, stick around. On the way, a human has taken on a 6-foot robot. This is bizarre. Robots are taking over, guys. It's scary.
1: I'm scared. I actually know. Scared.
3: Yeah, we're going to unpack that right after this. Rihanna, Only Girl in the World.

0: 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You got Lucy and Nikki from the Happy Hour with Lucy and Nikki podcast. 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It's on the Listener app, wherever you get your podcasts.
1: Mirror, mirror on the wall, who's the smartest of them all? It's about to get tricky. Lucy versus Nikki.
0: Yeah, yeah, yeah. Ooh, all right. If you are new here, this is where we have five questions. Lucy and Nikki have to buzz in with their name if they know the answer. The first person gets the answer wrong. The other gets a chance to answer and claim a point. Best of five wins. We go to a tiebreaker if it is even. Today, you girls are taking on celebrities' children.
2: Ooh.
3: Okay, then.
2: Nick, I feel like you might have this in the bag. You know more about kids than I do.
0: Yeah.
3: Babe, you know way more about celebrities than I do.
2: That's very true.
3: Us being nice to each other. Yeah. This is a welcome
0: This has
3: change.
0: Never happened before.
3: Never. Usually we fall out for the hour, but anyway.
2: Bring back
0: You
2: the
0: might
2: beef.
0: Be fighting before the end of this. Let's see how we go. Question one. Name Apple Martin's parents.
3: Nikki.
0: Yes.
3: Gwyneth Paltrow, Chris Martin.
0: That is correct.
3: Oh, I love Apple. Well, have you guys seen her? She's beautiful.
0: No.
2: She is beautiful.
0: How old is she now?
3: Like, I don't know, old enough.
0: She grown up?
3: To have an Instagram page.
2: Yeah, she's like an adult.
3: She's like a teenager, or maybe like in her 20s, I'd say.
0: She's two. 22. She's 22?
3: 22.
0: When did that
3: she's two.
2: I was Shorty.
0: Like, no, I just saw Kara go two. I didn't hear 22. That's crazy.
3: She's feeling 22.
0: All right, question two. How many children did David and Victoria Beckham have?
2: Lucy.
3: Oh.
0: Yes.
2: Four.
0: That is correct.
2: One of whom what is estranged, Brooklyn Beckham.
0: Yes.
3: And what are their other names? Romeo?
2: Romeo,
3: Harlow,
2: Cruz, and Harper 7.
3: Mm. Oh, Harper.
0: Mm. Who's your favourite of the children?
3: Romeo.
2: Oh, yeah, they're all gorgeous, though.
3: Romeo's fresh.
2: Yeah, Romeo is fresh. Isn't he the one dating, like, a 35-year-old?
3: Is he?
2: That's convenient
3: you?
2: For me.
3: Babe, you didn't tell me that.
2: One of the boys, either Cruz or Romeo, is dating a girl 10 years his senior. I can't remember which one.
3: And
2: she's
3: gorgeous,
0: too. Yeah, I think it's Romeo.
3: Oh, no. Sad about the other one that's estranged. Like, I
2: Brooklyn.
3: Actually want to know what happened. I'm like, Brooklyn, are you okay?
2: Mm. Yeah.
3: I'd hate to break up with my parents if they were the Beckhams.
2: Yeah, me too.
0: Absolutely.
2: That would suck.
0: Give me that money.
3: Family Christmas wouldn't be as fun.
0: All right, question three. Mia Hewitt is the daughter.
3: Nikki.
0: Yes.
3: Leighton.
0: That is correct.
3: Come on.
2: And
3: Beck. And Beck.
2: Mm-hmm.
3: Beck of Hewitt. Home and Away.
2: Beck of Home and Away.
0: Famous four.
2: Yeah. Home and Away.
0: Yeah.
3: What was her name in Home and Away?
2: Hayley.
3: Oh, I was too. Hayley Cartwright,
0: remember
3: wasn't
0: her
3: it?
0: Song?
3: Yep. No. No, I don't recall the
0: all
3: song.
0: Seats

0: It's Taken. You remember that?
1: Oh, actually, maybe I do.
0: Hang on, I'm going to find it.
1: Oh my god, vintage.
0: Hang on.
1: Is it?
0: It is, yeah.
1: Everyone on those like soap operas in Australia dances with the bloody pop star world for a bit, don't they?
2: Yeah, good on them.
0: They did Bobby back Valance. In the day. Yeah, hang on, I'm going to play a bit of it.
1: Here we go. Delta Goodrum.
0: Here we go. Yeah, it's good.
2: I actually really,
1: We should try and get that viral on TikTok for her.
2: Yeah.
0: That'd be good. I've seen Lucy doing a dance to that like you're making.
2: Yes. I've got a bit going on at the moment, Nick. I don't know if making that song viral again is at the top
1: of the
2: list.
1: Calendar for this week. That's all good, though. No dramas.
0: All right, let's go. Question four. Prince, Bidgee, and Paris. Who's Bidgee? Hang on. No, you mean Blanket? What's Bidgee?
2: Oh, sure.
0: Hang on, no.
2: How to read.
1: Michael Jackson.
0: Nah, hang on. Prince, Biggie, and Paris are the name of whose children, but the kid's name's Blanket. So I know who these children are. I think that's wrong on the
1: sheet. Is it Michael Jackson?
0: That is correct, which would mean you are the winner.
1: Oh, that felt like an unfair win.
2: No.
1: You kind of like gave away the answer, Sean.
2: That was only three questions.
0: Wait,
1: here's another question.
0: What's
1: I'm it? Feeling fruity.
0: Four.
2: Wow.
0: Wait, what?
1: Is there any more questions, though? I love these games.
3: That was the fourth question, Nikki, to get.
0: That was the fourth question. Yeah.
1: Oh, hang on.
0: Can we talk about how, Lucy, you're telling me that I'm doing things wrong?
1: Karen's flashing his laptop.
2: That just felt very short-lived.
0: Hang on.
1: That was short and sweet.
0: I've never heard his name as Biggie before. I always thought it was Blanket.
1: I think it is Blanket, Kerrod.
0: It is.
3: It's what it says online.
0: Bro, he's always been known as Blanket.
1: Oh, my God.
0: He's the one he hung over the rail.
1: Stitched you up, bro.
0: The balcony.
2: Okay, firstly, I don't care what anyone says. All of you be quiet. The word Blanket is not someone's name.
1: Hello, everyone. This is Baby Blanket.
2: I am hard enough for the day.
0: It's Michael Jackson's kid.
2: I am signing off for the day because you cannot call a human being Blanket.
1: Babe, why can't you be called Apple then and not Blanket?
2: Blanket is so silly.
0: Hang on.
2: That's so silly.
0: Where have you been for the last 25 years? He definitely called his kid Blanket. It was a whole thing. There was a South Park episode on it.
1: Yeah. Little Blankie.
0: Yeah.
1: Blanky poo poo.
2: Oh, that's me done. I'm out.
0: Oh, God. No, you got to stick around because on the way we're talking about humans fighting robots. Is it an actual thing?
1: I need to go touch grass, mate.
0: We're going to come back. Next, you got Lucy and Nikki.
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6: In Jerobombra, busy for the Monero Highway southbound at Shepherd Street. Not too bad in Theodore for the Monero Highway out towards Williamsdale. Bumper to bumper in Majura on the Majura Parkway north towards the Federal Highway. Heavy in Hawker, William Hovell Drive out approaching Drake Brockman Drive. 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

0: What a voice, eh? Sienna Spyro, that's Great Expectation. Driving you home, you've got Lucy and Nikki from the Happy Hour with Lucy and Nikki podcast. 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
1: Yes, guys, and I want to unpack a viral video that I saw this morning because it has actually given me the heebie-jeebies.
2: I saw it too. It was so disturbing.
1: Oh, my God. So there's this thing called REC, R-E-K, and it is a robotic fight club. It's operated by a virtual reality entrepreneur and fighting robot enthusiast, who even knew that was a thing. And basically, a real man has gone on to fight one of these 6-foot-tall robots. 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
3: For the first time in history, a human faces off against a 6-foot-tall robot. Dude, I'm scared for you.
2: It's a really hard watch, guys.
1: It is.
2: The robot absolutely flogs this bloke.
1: Like the robot does this kick and it is like, boom, game over. And I'm like, why did this man even choose to do it? And secondly, is everyone not a little bit afraid that there's robots that are actually going to start bashing us up?
2: I feel like I've seen movies
1: about this back when I was little and now it's here. Like we're living this truth.
2: And robots can't feel anything. Oh. So they have the advantage. They're always going to win.
0: It's literally iRobot. Scary.
1: I know. It's really, really scary. So I don't know. I just feel like the world that we're living in at the moment, it's like AI is one thing, but now there's actual real life robots fighting humans.
0: Have you tried the new ChatGPT?
2: No.
0: Okay, it's scary. It's called Astra.
1: Oh, no.
2: And
0: I couldn't fix this problem on my computer, right? So if I was trying to, I was asking ChatGPT questions. I'm like, I'm getting this error. Why is this happening?
1: Yeah.
0: And it was giving me tips on what I could try. And then I asked it to take control of my computer and fix the problem. It fixed it. It installed a drive. Wow. I'm like, it looked like, you know, when techs sign into your computer and you're like watching someone else on your laptop? ChatGPT did that. Crazy.
1: Oh, my God. Magical. I didn't know that could happen. That's kind of convenient, though. You don't have to go to the shops.
2: People are like, see, that's the kind of side of robot.

0: What's I will approve of, not
1: yeah,
0: like,
1: but what
0: fighting.
1: If they go rogue, babe, and then they're just there like reading all your deepest, darkest secrets from your notes app.
0: That's why I'm always so nice to my chat. Like the other day I was asking my chat to do some pretty outlandish things, but I was still using please and thank you while doing it.
2: I know what you're asking.
1: Didn't you get someone to put like deli meat on someone's head or something?
0: Yes, don't go into details.
1: I'm not going into any details. No one knows.
0: But I was asking it to do some pretty wild things, but I was saying with a please and a thank you. So,
1: well, but don't they say that saying please and thank you is like bad for the environment or something?
2: No, because it's because the water,
1: the water
2: machines
1: usage.
2: Use or the computers use.
1: Oh,
2: like it's like,
1: I know.
2: It's
1: so conflicting.
0: See, I don't feel like I'm intelligent enough to add in any commentary to this, so I'm going to stay out of it.
1: Nah. All I know is that
0: I will not
1: be
0: fighting humans, stupid,
1: and I will not be throwing myself in the ring to see if I can fight them.
0: Absolutely not, babe.
1: No. Oh, I would lose.
2: No, I'll tell you what we do want. We want your breakup stories, guys. Get ready. 131060 is the number, and just by giving them to us, you could win $500.
1: Have you ever broken up with a robot?
2: Yeah. That's
0: babe,
2: not the question.
0: I'm a hop, skip, and a jump away from dating my
1: chat. You want to date your chat.
0: I love my chat.
1: I can see it, but that's also another movie. What was it called? Her.
0: Yeah.
1: Remember
0: yeah.
1: he falls in love with Siri?
0: No, a woman in Japan got married to her chat not too long ago.
1: Honestly, let's all go outside and touch some grass, please,
2: let's do it.
1: Thank you.
2: Yeah, if you want to win $500, stick around. We'll tell you how next. You got Lucy and Nikki.
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4: In Weston, we've got a grass and bush fire impacting Namajura Drive both ways. Watch out for smoke in the area. Bumper to bumper in Majura on the Majura Parkway north approaching the Federal Highway due to usual peak hour traffic and a build-up in Barton over the Kings Avenue Bridge for eastbounders. 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
1: Good afternoon, I'm Tamara Cartwright. A 95-year-old man has died following a collision on his mobility scooter earlier this month. Around 11 a.m. on September 13, a white Toyota van collided with a mobility scooter at the intersection of Ginninderra Drive and Hayden Drive. The man was taken to hospital with minor injuries, but his condition deteriorated and he passed away yesterday morning. It marks the 12th death on ACT roads this year. Australians are living longer. The government's latest intergenerational report has found the average life expectancy for women will be almost 90 by 2065 and 86 for men, but households will shrink and population growth will slow.
2: Fertility is falling faster than we might have expected, and that means that the way in which our demographics will change over the next few years is going to be different from past intergenerational reports.
1: Member for Fenner, Andrew Lee there, he says the government's focus is on productivity. Rewards of up to $500,000 are being offered for information on five unsolved homicide or missing persons cases in the ACT. People with info that leads to the prosecution of those responsible may be eligible for the money that's been funded by the ACT government.
3: The families of five people have never given up hope of getting answers for the loss of their loved ones. And we hope that by offering these rewards, there is a significant incentive for people with information to come forward and tell police what they know.
1: Minister for Police Marissa Patterson there. A petition has been launched calling for upgrades to the Narrabunda Outdoor Community Basketball Court. Organisers say the court has been an important part of the community for 40 years but is no longer fit for purpose due to its poor and deteriorating condition. And bad news for mortgage holders, ANZ has joined the other major banks in predicting cash rate hikes in September and November. Now, Canberra's Fuel Watch make fuel prices yesterday's problem. 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A litre of unleaded will set you back about $2.47, while diesel is sitting at $2.98.
4: 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ActuAGL. The energy for around here.
1: The Canberra Pirates have done it again, taking home the win at the Ice Hockey New South Wales Women's League Grand Final. 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

0: on Inge. LUCYNIKKI. Lucy and Nikki. Let's go. Don't stop, live free. Can you match this energy?
1: Yeah, back into it for your Monday afternoon. How are we going, ladies? An hour in?
2: I know, 1 hour in already. Time flies when you're having fun, guys.
3: Oh, that's it, doll.
2: How are you feeling over there, Luce?
3: I'm feeling great, babe. Listen, I always have to dust off the cobwebs when we come back totally. On full-time radio.
2: Agreed.
3: We are on Friday and Saturday. Friday nights, Saturday mornings usually. And more regularly than that, we have a podcast, Happy Hour with Lucy and Nikki. But we do love to fill in for Carrie and Tommy occasionally. So
2: that's right.
3: It's good
2: babe,
3: to be back,
2: we're lucky
3: babe.
2: That your voice came back in time for this.
3: I know.
2: Last week it was touch and go, wasn't it?
3: Oh, we've had a crazy month. Like we went to, in like the space of like 2 weeks, we went to Adelaide, Auckland, Queenstown, Sydney. All for these crazy events.
2: We've been racking up the frequent flyers, doll.
3: That's it, babe. But I'm good to be back, doll.
2: I know. I feel like just spending a weekend at home a little bit settled, it does great things for your mental health.
3: Mm. I know, but you chuck that idea in the bin because I'm straight down to Melbourne this week.
2: Short-lived, but anyway, we love it.
3: I have got $1 on Thursday, guys, and I feel like a kid before Christmas.
2: Oof.
3: Like, everyone gets to have leave for different things. Nikki had a baby. I have Dom Dollar. You
2: know, didn't know you're about it, doll. You're still chasing your mat leave, mate.
3: I'm like, my mat version of mat leave is having Dom Dollar off so I can go and party.
2: I know. It's going to be amazing.
3: Excited.
2: Well, there's Dom Dollar. It's grand final weekend. I feel like this is a really big week on the social calendar.
3: I know.
4: It's Kylie Minogue concert.
3: Well, that's
2: Kylie
3: it.
2: Kylie Minogue concert. Mm-hmm. We actually launched tickets for an event that we're having in Melbourne in December today too, guys.
3: Yes, guys. It's going to be
2: Unboxed.
3: An absolute rinser.
2: Yes, if you want to come and get unboxed.

0: box with us. Go and look at Lucy and Nikki socials and you can buy tickets to that too. So it's all happening, guys. What else is happening in the show?
1: Well, a lot, actually. You want to win $500. I'll tell you how.
2: Good evening. We start tonight crossing live to Lucy and Nikki for the worst breakup ever.
3: Wow.
1: Yeah, we need you on the phones, guys. 131060 is the number. We want to hear your worst breakup stories. And just by doing that, you could win $500.
3: I've got a good one that I heard recently, guys. I'll give you a really quick synopsis. Mm. So this chick, she was dating this guy for 7 years, figured out that he had another girlfriend for two of those 7 years.
0: What?
3: The two chicks figured it out. And now, wait for it, plot twist, they're like best friends and he's like in the bin.
0: But imagine I love when the girls band together.
3: I know. It's like a really like good outcome.
0: Boy, babe, what about that other guy that reckons he got busted cheating and he tried to say it was AI?
3: Oh, my gosh. Honestly, that was a couple of years ago too, so he was ahead of the times.
0: I know.
3: Now anyone could get away with that.
0: Did he get away with that?
3: I don't know. I don't know. He's an unusual cat for sure.
1: Well, we want to hear from you guys. 131060 is the number. We want your worst breakup stories. Man, the phones are going crazy.
3: Are they?
1: Yeah.
0: And that's it, guys. You know, like, I hope that you are okay. But, like, if you don't laugh, you'll cry.
1: So exactly.
0: Make sure you're okay to talk about it on air. Because if it's too soon, it's too soon.
3: Yeah.
0: That's okay.
3: If it's too sensitive, you know, don't
0: We love
3: call.
0: You guys.
1: $500 in it for you. Thanks to the legends at Betty's. Ready for something fresh and real? Break up with your burger and move on with Betty's Burgers, premium Aussie burgers made fresh to order every time because moving on tastes so good. 131060 is the number. Give us your breakup stories and we'll take them right after this. Olivia Rodrigo, stupid song. You got Lucy and Nikki.

0: driving home. You got Lucy and Nikki from the Happy Hour with Lucy and Nikki podcast. Get it on the listener app wherever you get your podcast right now. We're doing this.
1: Good evening. We start tonight crossing live to Lucy and Nikki for the worst breakup ever.
0: Yeah, all this week we are asking for your worst breakup stories on 13, 10, 16. By giving them to us, you can win $500 cash.
2: Because there's nothing that I enjoy more than basking in the misery of someone else's breakup. Genuinely. I know that sounds really gross.
3: Sorry you're going through it, but thanks for the entertainment, she says.
2: Well, thank you for the good story, you know.
3: No, I know what you mean. Yeah. I just feel like there's some shocking breakups out there, isn't there? Oh. Well, there's like a whole podcast on kind of this stuff, right?
2: Yeah, everyone has an ex. It's my favourite. I listen to it every single night.
3: I know. It's sometimes when Lucy's trying to get to sleep, she'll have it playing in the background and I'm like, drama!
0: a lot of breakups going on too. Our phones have gone crazy.
3: Ooh, like people are still calling been dumped, through. Haven't they?
0: Yeah. Let's go to Gus on 13, 10, 60. Gus, you got a pretty crazy breakup story for us.
4: Yeah, sure do. Got one for you. Yeah.
3: What's going on, Gussie?
4: So I was with Sheila a couple of years back. She was a bit full on, a bit scary, if you will.
2: Was it me? I'm kidding.
4: Yeah, no. Different. Anyway, tried to get away a couple times. Didn't get away successfully. Things were put back inside and, yeah, just trapped sort of thing. Anyway, I was a shed builder at the time.
2: What?
4: What's that, sorry?
3: I was going to say, what do you mean things were put back inside? Like you tried to move out?
4: Yeah, tried to move
3: out. Gotcha, okay, yep.
4: Bit full on. Anyway, I was a shed builder at the time and I had the day off the next day. So ended up getting ready for work, organised and everything went smooth. Normal day for work.
3: Yeah.
4: Anyway, went to the beach, messaged her an address, asked if she could drop some smoke off and a couple of Powerades. Anyway, she ended up...
3: giving her this random
4: address in town and, shot home, packed me things up and... me mates like to call it the blue Powerade trick. So,
3: my God, you booby trapped her with blue Powerade.
4: Hang on.
2: She was kind enough to go and drop you lunch and Powerades and you've done the Houdini, moved all your stuff out while she's dropping you lunch. I think you might be the problem, Gus.
4: Yeah, proper, eh? If you met her, you'd say different, I dare say. So, yeah.
3: Wow.
4: Anyway, that's something for you.
3: And did you enjoy the Powerades?
4: it was never seen them, but yeah, never seen them once.
2: Oh, no, that's crazy.
3: Well, Gus, that's a lot of craftsmanship in that.
2: That's for sure.
4: As I said, the boys call it the blue Powerade trick.
2: I want you to call in and let us know how you felt when you got home to an empty house and still two blue Powerades in your hand.
3: Devastating doll.
0: Hey, Gus, we're going to give you $500, mate. How's that sound?
4: Thanks for sharing, guys.
0: Congratulations, brother. Hey, we are doing this all week, guys, so make sure you are listening in. We want your worst breakup stories. And break up with your burger and move on with Betty's Burgers. Moving on, tastes pretty good.
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8: In Western, watch out for a grass fire on Namajira Drive, impacting your run both ways. Heavy in Majura on the Majura Parkway, north approaching the Federal Highway due to usual peak hour traffic. 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

0: Lucy's in the country soon. Olivia Dean, there's Baby Steps. You've got Lucy and Nikki driving you home from the Happy Hour with Lucy and Nikki podcast. Grab it right now. 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
1: Yes, guys. And in light of the grand final coming this weekend, I have some AFL lore. Nikki over here, my comrade, knows nothing about the sport.
2: Zilch, darling.
1: And so I'm here to fill you in because I know you do like a little bit of gossip.
2: Oh, yeah, babe. I don't mind the goss.
1: So as we all know, the nation knows, earlier on this year, or maybe at the end of last year, Lachie Neal and his wife, Jules, have separated because of a big affair.
2: Big saga.
1: So, you know, the year goes by. Lachie plays for the Brisbane Lions. Now, they have entered, they're like entering the grand final. Like they've made it to the granny. Yep. They've had a win. They've made it to the granny. They're going to be playing against Fremantle.
2: They're an amazing team.
1: Well, they are an amazing team. They've won the last two. But here's where the lore comes in. So even me, when I saw Brisbane get in, I kind of go for Brisbane. After the Suns, I go for Brisbane.
2: Yeah.
1: Even when I saw them get in the grand final, I was like, oh, man, if Lachie Neal wins another grand final, it's just going to give cheaters the green light across the globe, you know?
2: There's no karma kind of thing.
1: But in a wild twist of fate, karma may have come to bite him. So he is potentially going to be suspended for the grand final. There's this video of him, and I've actually seen it. It looks pretty vicious. He goes up and, like, punches this other player in the gut in the game that they won the other night.
2: Okay.
1: Jack Ginnivan, who's actually another one of, like, you know, a bit of an AFL star.
2: Gotcha. So he's been suspended for, like, doing the wrong thing on the field.
1: Yes.
2: Copy.
1: But Brisbane are currently trying to appeal you know, the suspension so that he can play the grand final. But it's funny because the internet, well, it's not funny, but like it is a bit of karma. Like the internet's going a bit wild at the moment because there's heaps of TikToks and stuff coming out being like, you know.
2: Like people can't help but compare. I'm reading one of the comments. It says one influencer said, Lachie Neal missing the grand final because he punched someone other than his ex-wife in the gut is the best end of season news ever.
1: Yeah.
2: Wow, the internet's getting really vicious about this.
1: Yeah, I know. And like I even saw there's this really...
2: What do you think about that though with like your personal life interfering with, I guess, your professional life so much?
1: I mean, I have to tell you about, so there's this

0: really amazing fashion influencer that Nikki and I both follow and love. And she is wearing a purple outfit in one of her videos. And purple is the colour of Fremantle, which is obviously the team opposing the Brisbane Lions in the grand final. And she wrote, rooting for the teams that haven't cheated on their partners this year. And it's like her wearing full purple. And the comments section has some pretty iconic players in it.
1: Really?
0: Including none other than Nadia Bartel, who famously got cheated on by an AFL player as well.
1: Wow. The girls are finally getting their justice, hey?
0: Well, that's
1: Watch yourself, cheaters. You will be suspended from the game.
0: I wonder if he's going to end up playing, though. Interesting to see what happens.
1: Yeah, I know.
0: If his suspension gets lifted.
1: There's not much time to decide, right? It's this weekend.
0: I'm sure they're across the timelines. They're appealing the suspension.
1: Gotcha. Okay.
0: Yeah, so time will tell, babe.
1: Interesting, interesting.
2: Well, speaking of tea, guys, there is a huge celebrity that's dating another celebrity and everyone's saying they need to dump them. So we're going to unpack who that is right after this. Zara Larsson, Midnight Sun, driving you home.
1: I love this track.
2: Banger, isn't it? Let's do it. You got Lucy and Nikki.

0: driving you home. You got Lucy and Nikki, the Happy Hour with Lucy and Nikki podcast. Make sure you grab it right now. It is on the listener app or wherever you get your podcast. And...
1: people talk about you. Lucy and Nikki's Spill the Tea.
2: Oh, and the tea, guys, that has been floating around Hollywood is that apparently Sydney Sweeney was actually told to dump her boyfriend, Scooter Braun.
3: I met them the other day.
2: I know you did. And you said he seemed really lovely, didn't you?
3: He was very friendly, yeah. So was she.
2: Well, I feel like Scooter Braun kind of does have a bit of a bad rap in the industry. So he was a former music manager turned entertainment mogul. He famously guided the careers of Justin Bieber, Ariana Grande, J Balvin, Demi Lovato and more. And when Sydney Sweeney was apparently agentless earlier this year, Scooter encouraged her to take a meeting with Ari Emanuel, who is the chairman of WME, which is like a huge talent agency. So she's gone and taken the meeting, and then apparently Ari said to her, if you want to be taken seriously as an actress and businesswoman, you need to break up with Scooter. Oh, so... The irony is that Scooter actually set her up for this meeting. He's gone in and said, you shouldn't even be with him. Anyway, it didn't end up sitting well with Sydney Sweeney, and she made her way back to Scooter Braun and ended up signing with someone else.
3: Wow, Scooter Braun's always got a trick up his sleeve, didn't he?
2: Like, I know.
3: By Taylor Swift's whole, like, music thing. Shawnee, you'd know about that.
2: Well, he's like got bad energy, doesn't he?
4: He was a part of buying all her masters. Like, I can't remember the exact story, but you know when Taylor Swift went through all that stuff with her masters, he was like played a part in that. And he's I don't know, he's not a good guy from what I've heard in the industry.
3: When I personally met him the other day on the Gold Coast,
2: yeah,
3: he seemed lovely.
2: Oh, well, so good for you, doll.
3: I can vouch for that. But I don't know, I definitely get this vibe that Sydney Sweeney and Scooter Braun, like, kind of skate on the line of,
2: you know, station.
3: Well, like, even her most recent sports campaign, the American Eagle campaign, like, I think she almost likes being a little bit controversial.
2: Well, this is all obviously allegedly, this chat. This is, like, you know, coming from the rumour mill of Hollywood. But I do hope, you know, WME are meant to be, like, one of the best talent agencies in America. So I hope it works out with Scooter for her and that he doesn't, you know, take her for a ride, as they say.
3: Imagine if he ends up putting his name forward to being like her new manager or something. That's got a shady.
4: I feel like no one would want to be managed by him after all the Bieber stuff. I said I don't think anyone wants to be managed by him after all the Bieber stuff.
2: Yeah, exactly. Well, she signed with another talent agency called CAA, so not Scooter Braun.
3: Okay, well, there you go.
2: She's still a, you know.
4: Don't mix business with pleasure, you know. Like,
3: That's it. I'll be interested to see what ends up happening between those two.
2: I know.
4: Weird couple, eh?
2: It is.
3: Weird couple.
2: But they seem to be, like, fairly solid, so I don't know.
3: And he's got kids, doesn't he?
4: Yeah.
3: He's got, an ex-wife and kids.
4: He's punching.

0: He's neat.
1: Yeah, babe.
2: Do you know what, though? Again, sorry, I hate to name drop that I've met them in real life. When I saw them in real life, it didn't give off like he was massively punching.
1: They Are just you saying you thought he was a bit all right?
2: No, nah, they just seemed like a normal looking couple, like in real life. You know what I mean? It didn't seem like, I don't know, I think when you see Sydney Sweeney out and about, she just kind of looks like a normal chick.
1: Just a hot normal chick.
2: Yeah.
1: Especially on the Gold Coast Hot Girl Walk. There's a few hotties getting around.
2: There's a lot of hotties getting around on the Gold Coast, babe.
1: And anyway, there you go.
0: Interesting. Juicy stuff. Make sure you got Lucy, Nikki.
3: Ladies, time out. Time for a wee break right now. The L, the U, the C, the Y. Lucy and Nikki be back. That's right.
4: That's right.
3: Lucy and Nikki. Driving you home. Lucy and Nikki.
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6: In Page, a collision has crews on site on Belconnen Way at Schumack Street. That's causing delays in both directions. Another crash in Turner on Hackett Gardens at Mason Street, busy both ways. And a crawl in Oaks Estate, Pialago Avenue west towards Yass Road. 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

0: driving you home. You got Lucy and Nikki from the Happy Hour with Lucy and Nikki podcast. Make sure you grab it. It's on the listener app, wherever you get your podcast right now. Closing time. Want
1: to take me home. And as they say in show business, that's a wrap, baby.
2: That's showbiz, baby.
1: Nah, what a great first
2: night. I know. That was really fun, guys. Shout out to everyone who listened to us. I just want to thank you for your support. No, we're Lucy and Nikki. We're filling in for the next 2 weeks for Carrie and Tommy. And honestly, happy to be here.
1: What can you can expect from the next 2 weeks? A lot of breakup stories.
0: Yeah. Yes. By telling him you get $500.
2: Yes.
1: And can I win $500? Because nah, I've got some absolute pearls.
2: Oh, mate, you've got a ripper. You need a Betty's burger for your tail doll.
1: Babe, like,
2: you
1: honestly
2: need a burger for that treacherous journey that you went through.
0: We'll get you a Betty's burger.
2: Oh, please, someone get this girl a burgie from the breakup.
1: Perfect. No, we'll be back again tomorrow, guys. Same time, same place. And you know what? Can't wait. And honestly, I've got such a pep in my step this week, guys.
2: The joie de vivre, as we've been saying.
1: We're not sure
2: what that means, but hopefully
1: we think
2: it's
1: it
2: all
1: means
2: good.
1: Zest for life.
0: I want to hear how you're going to be saying that on Friday after you go to Dom Dollar on Thursday
1: babe.
0: Night. The show hung.
1: Yeah, I'll still be going. Don't you worry about that.
2: 13-10-60, should
1: I'll
2: I go to?
1: And it's going.
0: Nikki's conflicted about Dom Dollar.
2: I'm really conflicted, guys. Mm. Anyway, I'm not going to unpack it, the whole personal journey with the nation. But we will see.
1: We shall see what ends up happening. We'll see you guys tomorrow. Same time, same place.
2: Can't wait.
1: Bye.
3: 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Lucy and Nikki are out for another night. 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
5: In Page, a collision has cruised on site on Belconnen Way at Schumack Street. That's causing delays in both directions. Another crash in Turner on Hackett Gardens at Mason Street, busy both ways. And a crawl in Oaks Estate, Pialgo Avenue west towards Yass Road. 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
5: Good evening, I'm Tamara Cartwright. An 18-year-old man has been arrested in a stormwater drain overnight after allegedly fleeing from police. Police received reports of a road rage incident on the Barton Highway involving a Mitsubishi Lancer. Police located the vehicle in Lynham where the driver accelerated through a red light. Around 10 p.m, officers saw the vehicle leave an Ainslie address with the driver again allegedly failing to stop and a pursuit was initiated. Police say the man drove without headlights on the wrong side of the road and onto pedestrian footpaths before fleeing on foot, where he was apprehended in a stormwater drain. Australia's fertility rate is forecast to drop faster over the next 40 years than previously thought. The latest intergenerational report has revealed population growth will be slower as the average woman will have 1.3 kids below the replacement rate of 2.1. Women's Minister and ACT Senator Katie Gallagher telling the ABC it doesn't mean the baby bonus will make a comeback.
6: Our government doesn't get into sort of, you know, decide or promoting choices for individual families. This kind of approach we've been taking is if they want to have children, how do we support that?
5: Australians should be able to use text messaging to contact 000 during an emergency. That's the major recommendation from a Senate inquiry after the deadly Optus outage in September last year and subsequent connection failures. E-cargo bikes are being added to the ACT's Sustainable Household Scheme from today. The scheme provides low-interest loans of up to $20,000 to help eligible Canberrans boost their home's energy efficiency and buy low-emissions transport options.
7: This inclusion will provide Canberrans with a realistic alternative to a second car and offer the flexibility that families need, enabling them to get an upfront low-interest loan to make this switch and save on their household bills.
5: Deputy Chief Minister Rachel Stephen-Smith there. And a Yas couple has won $20,000 a month for the next 20 years. They won yesterday's Set for Life Division 1 draw with the prize totalling $5 million.
3: Brightening family moments. ActuAGL, the energy for around here.
5: The NRL has dropped top ref Ashley Klein from this week's prelim finals, the league admitting he missed a crucial escort penalty in the final minute of Newcastle's two-point win over the Warriors last night, denying the Wires a late shot at forcing golden point.
3: Turn your unwanted gold and silver into cash at Pre-Loved Gold. 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
5: Sunny and 23 today, tomorrow cloudy and a top of 16, Wednesday sunshine and 22. 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
2: Fifi, Fev and Nick.
0: Now, pretty awesome, I think.
4: I'm with the show.
5: It's Fifi, Fev and Nick's happy hour.
6: Monday!
7: Hey! Happy hour.
6: Coming hot after the weekend, Fifi, Fev and Nick. Hello, guys. How are we?
8: The way you said that, it was almost like you were questioning if it was Monday. Had you forgotten for a second?
6: I said it with a question mark.
8: You did.
6: No, I don't know. Is it Sunday, Tuesday? Who cares? We're hanging out with you and we've got a ripping happy hour ahead.
8: We are. We've got to talk about Fev appeared on a television show over the weekend. It's yet to air.
9: Yeah.
8: He's trying to make sure it never airs. But
9: Channel
8: we are,
9: 7 stitch me up.
8: No, Channel 7 would never do
9: They looked that. After it. 100% they did.
8: Okay, well, we'll find out. You'll hear that soon.
7: But 2 weeks before, I was on a show that Fev's also on coming up.
9: And
7: I
9: made show. Some... That was a good one.
7: Oh, I made some pretty grim mistakes on there that I know are going to be played back at me. Once that comes out.
8: Mistakes are funny, though. I prefer mistakes. They're funnier to watch.
9: It's when it's rigged. Oh, okay. They looked after their Channel 7 people and

0: made me look stupid.
1: Oh dear.
0: I think I cracked it.
2: Oh no.
1: Oh dear.
2: All right, we'll hear about that later this happy hour, what Fev did. Up next, though, Fee, you're going to come clean on an interesting bill you once had to pay.
1: Yes. Well, I refused to pay it, but it was probably, I mean, it made news headlines. I think it was the number one story on news.com at the time. It was one of the most revolting bills I've ever seen in my life.
2: All right. We'll talk about it after this. Good evening. It is the happy hour with Fifi, Feb, and Nick. 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

0: How good's that across Australia for your Monday evening? It is Fifi Fevenick, the happy hour.
1: I'm dealing with a parenting problem at the moment. And I've built a rod for my own back. Mm-hmm. I've done this, yeah. And unfortunately I'm struggling to turn it around. In fact, you boys witnessed it the other day when Daisy, my seven-year-old, came into work. School holidays. So she's got a little bit more iPad time. Mm-hmm. And so any parents that are familiar with Roblox would be familiar with avatars. Mm-hmm. Now, the clever people at Roblox,
2: smart.
1: Clever or just...
2: Money makers.
1: Yeah, money makers ripping me off. So she's got an avatar and that means what she looks like. And she keeps buying new hairstyles and new outfits.
2: Yeah,
1: and I keep saying, no, just stick with what you've got. Because every time she wants a new, she wants braids or she wants a new smiley face. Now, they're $1.79. Mm-hmm. So smart because it's... Little enough that I go, to stop the whinging, I will get rid of that, make that go away by paying the $1.79.
2: And then the hundredth time.
3: Microtransactions.
1: That's a big thing
3: in games. Yeah, it's ruined FIFA, Madden, all those EA sports games ruined. Microtransactions.
1: But the microtransaction has just quadrupled. So lately, over the last week, they're all $8.49. Now, $8.49, I'm like, we're not doing that. I'm not paying this. And then, so I've started to say no, I've started to say you get one a week, only because it's mindless. I even sat her down on the weekend and I said, honey, you know, like money, I don't have infinite money. We don't want to spend all my money.
2: Why are you lying to her?
1: I'm not lying to her. And I said, I tried to actually explain this to her. I said, the man, and I assume it's a man, but because hopefully it's not a woman, the man who owns Roblox, you're giving him mummy's money, so he's taking his kids out to buy all the toys. I can't buy you toys if that man's got all my money. So I'm trying to make it I'm trying to break it down into something she understands. But she doesn't care.
2: And then what did I say to her?
1: Well, you keep telling me to go take it okay, Ma.
2: Yeah, I see.
1: Stop
2: it. Mum's rich.
1: No, birthdays and Christmas.
2: Yeah, I keep telling her the other thing.
3: But you're saying if you don't give the Roblox guy money, you'll be able to get toys. So she's getting toys or Roblox. My kids would hear no and then the iPad's broken.
1: Well, I nearly said I'm banning the iPad. I was going to ban it. Yes, Jem?
4: I was just going to say the co-founder and CEO of Roblox is worth $3.4 billion.
1: Yeah, well, I said he's buying toys. I actually upped it and I said, no, he's buying houses. So he's buying houses with mummy's money. And you just keep changing your avatar. And guess what? Just take
3: the card off the account.
2: No, she can't because if Daisy, you're listening, mummy spends money on there too for
1: Evermore. No, I don't.
2: You used to.
1: Oh, I used to. Yeah, no, so I've that, stopped mate, all that.
2: You're the same person.
1: No, but I...
3: It is crazy,
2: you are the same person.
1: I've stopped doing that. I don't want to give these billionaires more of them. And I keep saying, Daisy, it's fake. It's not even real. It's like on a computer game.
2: You feel like you're telling yourself.
1: No. But I've built this rod for my own back because I've always given them to her. But... I don't feel as bad. Did you see this story? It was kicking around the other day and there's an update on it today. The dad, this is over in the States. So he's got a corporate card, company card. Mm-hmm. Have a listen to what his 9-year-old son did.
5: Hey, everyone. I'm Dave. I'm Mike's dad. I got called into the office at work. They basically asking me to explain why there's $118,000 missing from the company card that was assigned to me. Whoa. Apparently, my son has been running some high-budget campaigns on YouTube that I was pretty much unaware of.
1: Roblox and YouTube was actually what it was.
2: Well done.
1: $118,000. Now, that man yesterday formally lost his job. His son has lost him his job spending all that money. Bill shocks. If your kids have either run up a bill you didn't know about or even you did, like when you get a bill and you go, there's no way that happened. Mm. And up next, I will share my biggest bill shock.
2: Well, I got one the other day and I didn't know. I don't know how I didn't know because it goes to my company. So I got a phone bill and my company pays for it. And I just assume it gets paid because the accountant pays it all. And then I was on my phone and I couldn't ring anyone. I'm like, what the hell's going on with my phone? Could not ring anyone, couldn't send any messages.
1: Oh, this is your phone bill.
2: Yeah, my phone bill. So I was like, never had an issue, always gets paid. So anyway, rang up my accountant and said, hey, have you paid my phone bill? Like, I can't ring. And she said, oh, no. So that she rang Telstra. It was $7,580 or something. I've never paid it. It's never been paid, but they've just kept it. And they can't. My phone bill has never. But I'm like, how
1: your
2: is
1: your phone bill's never been paid? Yeah, like, how many years?
2: It hasn't been paid in the last like 12 months. But I went to Singapore and stuff, and I've used it over there and stuff.
1: Well, why?
2: I don't know. They just didn't pay it. But then we paid it and got my phone put back on. But seven, and I was like, what the hell?
1: Well, for 12, I don't. Is it 12
2: that's
1: months?
2: That's a lot.
1: What's that divided by 12?
0: 800?
2: 800. That's 800 a month. That's rent.
1: Well, that's Amateur, up next, I'll tell you about one of my phone bills.

0: Getting you home for your late drive home. Hello, it is Fifi Fivernick, the happy hour.
1: Now, we're talking bill shocks. One, kids. If kids have access to your credit card, particularly when it's connected to one of your devices, that is so dangerous because their little brains don't get it and they just spend. The device, the apps and all the technologies is like a dopamine hit and the poor kids don't get it. So danger.
2: With days on her iPad, so when she wants to buy something, can she just use her fingerprint?
1: No, it has to be my fingerprint.
2: Oh, so Toby's is hers.
1: So that's the clever part.
2: Oh. Yeah, she's good though.
1: Yes.
3: On Friday on the couch, you received a text from Uber. Do you remember that?
1: Yeah, she tried to. She was home on Friday and she was trying to order McDonald's Uber Eats on her iPad. And it said a device is trying to act, and it sent me a one-time code. No, Daisy, no. But it's a concern. Actually, I found it interesting. Our Prime Minister was over hanging out with, is his name Tim Cook, head of Apple. It's like, he's one of the problems. He's actually one of the problems with this whole issue. But I did get a bill a few years ago. You may recall this, Fev. We were working together at the time. And work were responsible for my phone bills. And I got a call from our boss at the time who said, we've just got an issue with one of your phone bills. So I'd gone to Fiji and I was binging about five series of Game of Thrones.
0: Beautiful.
1: From the hotel room, but it was really unstable Wi-Fi at the resort, but I'd forgotten to turn off my mobile data. So even though I was on the hotel Wi-Fi, I'd not off to sleep watching Game of Thrones. So overnight, it would flick off the Wi-Fi and then the mobile data would pick it up. And I didn't know you could get $500,000 phone bills, but apparently you can. Isn't that insane?
2: And that's how Fee became the

0: face of Telstra.
1: No, no, Telstra very, they did the right, they made the right call.
0: Did they?
1: Yeah, because it, as I said to them at the time, it's fake money. It's not real. That's just what you're charging.
2: That's everything.
1: Yeah, I know, but like you can't make that pretend bill go away. It's not real. Anyway.
0: I think that's what she wrote in the email. Make that pretend bill go away.
1: Yeah. Hi, Elaine.
3: I bought some weight loss tea and it was only $30. Mm-hmm. And then the next month they took $450 out of my account, but the weight loss tea did work because I couldn't feckin' afford food.
1: Oh! So hang on, Elaine, is that one of those sneaky things where you bought it for $30 but there would have been a T's and C's or...
2: Yeah.
1: Then your next bill is a subscription or something?
3: Yeah, I reckon. But anyway, they gave me my money back because I lodged with the bank.
1: Good.
0: Hey, Elaine, just quickly, that was a great story. What's the tea called?
2: Oh, come on.
1: No, don't plug it because they ripped her off.
0: I might want to get some of that.
1: I don't think you need to.
3: It actually didn't work, Feb. It only worked because I couldn't afford food.
1: Yes.
0: No, I got that gag.
1: thank you, Elaine. But
0: thanks,
1: that is
0: Elaine.
1: Sneaky. They're sneaky bills when they get you to sub. I've had that happen with another.
0: You're no good with bills.
2: Yeah,
0: you paid a bill that was way too much.
1: I'm part of a very wonderful charity, and I love it because it's a charity. But I bought tickets into a charity once,
0: charity,
1: and
0: box.
1: Now I'm just an ongoing. They just keep taking money out of my account.
2: No.
1: But you don't want to discontinue
0: because
1: that means like you're leaving a charity.
0: Yeah, you can't.
1: So
0: do that.
1: They deserve it.
0: Yeah.
1: And I'm happy to give them that money.
2: You sound thrilled.
1: Hi, Carly.
4: How are you?
0: Good, Carly.
1: Have you had a shock when a bill's come in?
4: I haven't, but when we were growing up, my dad did, and it was very similar to your story, Fif, where dad's work paid his phone bill, and my 15-year-old sister at the time, who didn't have a phone, so she's 34 now, so years and years and years ago, would go down every night and sneak the phone and bring it back up to her bedroom, and dad got pulled into the office one day. And they're like, so, sir, your bill this month that we pay is now $1,850.
1: Oh.
4: So you need to pay that. And my sister was in a world of hurt for a very long time. Mum and dad invested in a box to lock the phone away every night. And this was back in the day. That was all, like, done on, like, iTunes downloads and phone calls. No in-app purchases back in those days. Yeah. But, yeah.
1: In-app purchases, it's a rort. It's a disgrace. Mate.
2: What do you think
0: I'm
2: you spent?
0: To,
2: what
0: I'm
2: was,
0: addicted to
2: what
0: it.
2: Was Fee's game, Fev, that she was always playing?
1: Evermerge.
2: Evermerge.
0: Yeah.
2: What do you there's think
0: been
2: Evermerge
0: a, there's
2: got
0: been a lot.
1: No, I've stopped it. I've actually stopped it because I just feel like these are billionaires in Silicon Valley just taking our money.
0: You messaged them, remember?
1: Well, no, yeah, because I lost my score. So I DM'd a guy, Noah, and then we realised Noah, I think, was a kid that worked... like ran his business out of his mum's garage.

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19: Hey, good evening. 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

0: Yeah, great song for your Monday evening right across our beautiful country. It is Beefy Feathery.
1: We're talking names, family names, generational names. In your family, is it all the boys have to be called George through the generations? I think it happens more with boys than girls.
2: Yeah, I would say so.
0: Again, I can't think of a Stephanie Jr., Rebecca Jr.
1: Well, it was an old school patriarchal thing, really, probably from hundreds of years ago. Jesse, now are you from a long line of Jesses?
3: Well, no, so I'm from a long line of Jays. My father's name was Giovanni Giuseppe, which translates to John Joseph.
1: Love it.
3: And I'm the third born son. The first born son is John. The second born son is Joseph. And yeah, so they wanted another J and I got Jesse.
1: Perfect.
2: Yeah, that happened.
1: That's a great one.
3: There's a little bit of an amazing story in there. So the three sons have four sons. And their initials, Jordan, Oscar, Hunter, and Nathaniel, spell out John.
0: John.
1: Oh, and that
3: was
1: completely
3: unintentional.
2: So the Kardashians are all
1: right. Wow. I like that. Actually, I like all the names in your family, including your dad's.
3: John Joseph. Not bad.
2: Giovanni.
1: I love Giovanni.
3: Giovanni Giuseppe, yeah.
1: I have no Italian in me, but I was going for Italian. I like Italian names. Giovanni, if I had a boy, Gianni.

0: Giovanni.
1: Should have gone with Brendan.
0: Remember D'Artagnan? I was going with that. That's a bit French.
1: D'Artagnan.
0: I love D'Artagnan.
2: So good.
1: Is that from the show or?
0: It's from the Three Musketeers.
1: Yeah.
0: Thank you, Jesse.
3: D'Artagnan box.
0: Mitchell. Hey, Mitch, strong name. That is worth passing on through generations.
4: Well, it isn't exactly me, but my grandfather, he's a Trevor, and he decided to name his son also Trevor.
0: Mm.
4: And he came along and his firstborn son is also Trevor. And
1: oh, you nailed it.
0: Three Trevs.
4: And then put a bit of a funny thing in there as well. They all ended up in the Navy.
0: Oh, wow. Trevor's in the...
1: In the Navy.
0: See, Trevor's...
1: You'll be a Trevor.
0: Like, there's names like, we just said, you know, Mitchell. There's something about that going through.
1: Mitch is strong.
0: Then there's Trevors and Keiths that get brought down. And I do...
1: Trevor
0: was on the...
3: Trevor the Eighth.
1: Trevor was on the cigarette packet.
0: I don't know what you're talking about. Was his name Trevor? Was it Brian? It was Brian.
1: Brian told us so.
0: I love Brian's. Brian's coming through the generations.
1: His son's Brian.
0: A recent survey or study from a few years ago was that Gary's and Brian's were being phased out. That's a shame.
3: It is a shame.
0: Strong Aussie names. Brian, Gary.
1: Gary. I don't know about Gary. Brian. I like Brian.
3: Brian.
0: Brian. But I not like Gary.
1: Gary's Gazza. Gaz just sounds boring. Gary.
0: I like Gary.
3: Yeah, my sister's partner's a Gary. He'd be mid-30s. He'd be one of the youngest Garys, I reckon.
1: That's the one you don't like, yeah?
3: No, I love him. I love Gaz. I actually love Gary.
1: Oh, yeah.
3: Don't say that. Don't. Come on.
0: Joe.
5: Fifi for the Nick. So I'm Joe, short for Joanne. Brother is Joe, short for Joseph. Dad is Joe, short for translated from Italian.
0: Yeah.
5: Grandparents, Joe and Joanne, translated.
0: Oh.
5: Great-grandparents, Joe and Josephine. And my middle name is also Josephine.
1: So, Joe, when you're sitting around at Christmas and someone goes, Joe. You all go, yo.
5: Absolutely. And when mail comes with the J or Joe in the last name, no one knows who it's for.
0: It's almost annoying. The other thing too about that's your family tree, Joe, is that Joseph's had to marry Josephine's. That's two sets of Joe and Joe's.
5: Like that. Joe, absolutely. It just happens that way, yeah.
0: Yeah.
1: Sort of weird.
0: Is it a small Italian village?
5: Probably, yes.
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0: Nick, how good is this? Fifi, Fev, and Nick, the happy hour right across our beautiful country.
1: Now, I went to, on Thursday, I wasn't in the studio Friday, and I went up for the chase on Channel 7 with Laz. I told him you said hello, and he was like, oh my God, I love Fifi, love Fifi. And the lady that did my makeup was the makeup artist for your wife's show, the dating show.
2: Oh,
1: Lisa.
2: I love Lisa.
1: Oh, my God. I was getting my makeup done for, obviously, it's very hard to polish a turd, but she was in there for a bit and she started trimming.
2: Lisa's the best.
1: Half an hour she was in there and all she did was speak about you.
2: I know. Lisa and her lovely husband, Keith.
1: Yeah. But she was lovely. So I spoke to her for a long time about you and then we were like best buddies because we had something in common.

0: And Laz has got a scotch. He's got a beautiful scotch that he gave everyone a bottle of. And we weren't allowed to, you know, allowed to drink before the show, but she brought in some glasses for us and said, don't tell anyone. And Manu and myself, the famous chef, the on MKR, I think he's on.
1: Yes.
0: We pretty much drank the whole bottle before the show.
1: Just before it was just doing smooth. A knowledge quiz.
2: Yeah. Before doing a televised quiz.
0: Yeah. And I was poo. it had nothing to do with the scotch. But I was on the chase. No, it did, had nothing to do with it. No,
2: so
0: don't
2: it wasn't
0: worry.
2: Like playing pool or table tennis?
0: The scotch had nothing to do with it. And there was the beautiful Sonia Kruger, Eddie from Channel 7, Ed Bath.
1: Greener?
0: Ed Greener, Bath.
1: Yeah, Bartholomew.
0: Bartholomew, yeah.
2: Greener.
0: And so they all went through to the final chase. And then the big dog was up. And I think I won like $6,000 or something. And then I went for the top. I was like,
1: you never go for the top. You never, even the smartest people, never go for the top.
0: Well, it's for charity. It's for charity, so I just assumed that they.
1: So what happens is you do your fast round, and he obviously got Feb got $6,000. So if he plays for $6,000, the chaser gets two steps ahead of him. If he go, the chaser says, "I'll offer you, I'll lowball you," which might have been $1,000.
0: Was exactly $1,000.
1: So you take $1,000. And guess what? You're going to get more steps, so a third step. But if you go for the top offer, which was 20?
0: No, it was 15. And then I tried to barter like I was in Bali for 25 because it was my number and they wouldn't budge.
1: So
2: give me a good price, my friend. Yeah,
0: literally.
1: 15, you're Brother. Basically saying you're as smart as the chaser because he's only one step behind you.
0: Yeah, and I got
1: so
0: one
1: it meant
0: wrong.
1: Feb could only get one wrong.
0: Yeah, and I did. And he, the that. Little nerd burger. God, I hate little nerds.
1: Issa,
0: and he's like, oh, I've been on your show. Shut up, mate. He got all of them. He got two wrong for everyone else with old stupid Manu. He got like four wrong, the chaser. Mine, no, none wrong. Just bang, bang, bang. Shut up, mate. I did embarrass myself with one question. It was a question about so.
1: Can you give it to me? Because
0: I don't know what the question was.
1: So I was actually supposed to be on that edition. So I really want to see what all the questions were.
0: Well, the questions were
1: how I would have gone.
0: Yeah, but you would have probably gone what good, but they weren't around you because one of them was about the Carlton emblem, what the Carlton thing means.
1: Give me the question.
0: And I actually didn't even know, but I had a guess.
2: Was the Latin?
0: Yeah, I had a guess and I was right. Thank God.
2: Wow.
0: So there was a question that had what audio book has now been released, Virginity into something. It was a book that was written into an autobiography, and the answers were who produced it? Mark Wahlberg.
1: What was the word virginity though?
0: You'll understand.
1: Oh, okay.
0: Kim Kardashian or Richard Branson?
1: It'll be Richard Branson.
0: Well, thanks, Einstein.
1: Because he's virgin.
0: I was like, oh, God. but I didn't read, so.
2: And, oh, no. He's been embarrassed twice.
0: And then.
2: In so multiple like, states oh. with the same question.
0: I just, Richard he's Branson, I just went out because I'm like, he's got an airline. Virgin. He's a billionaire. And then I was like, Mark Zuckerberg, yep, he's like, maybe. And I'm like, well, I'm looking at the question. Kim Kardashian, she's not a virgin anymore. Yep. Yeah, oh, she made a tape. Oh, Lockie and A. And then Larry's just looking at me. And it was for about a minute. And then I looked at the question again and I went,
1: too late.
0: Oh, it's Richard Brandt. Oh, Virgin. And he goes, that could be the longest in the history of penny drops to realise that you made a mistake. So that's going to be embarrassing. Mm. Hopefully they don't ever air it.
1: Of course they'll air it.
0: Oh, not if I keep saying how drunk I was.
1: No. Oh, wow.

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0: With Nick and Lauren.
5: Let's go. Monday night, right around Australia. The hot hits is here. It is Nick. No Lauren for the week. It's kind of our radio holidays at the moment, but I have no life, so I decided I would come in and still work on the holidays. No worries, though, because we do have some very special guests coming in. Don't worry. Australia's new boy band sensation. These are the guys that got found on the Building the Band show on Netflix, where Liam Payne was their mentor. Midnight to Morning are going to be here on a rare visit back from the States, where they're killing it. They're doing huge shows in the States and in Europe, but they are back in Australia for just a little bit and have brand new music. Real good. Boys are going to be on the show tonight and a stack more. In the meantime, let's do the biggest countdown in the country. Seven hot hits that you've been loving over the weekend lined up and ready to go, plus that brand new Troye Sivan song. It is such a bop. It samples Madonna. You'll hear that in a couple of hits' time as our hot drop. But let's start at number seven tonight. Sunny Federa, Becky Hill. This is Say Something on the Hot Hits Hot 7 at 7. It's so-

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from Tampa City, coming up hot off the press in the next 10 minutes. Ed Sheeran has done his first show since the whole Macklemore controversy happened last week. Give you the details and play you what he said. In the next 10. In the meantime, let's hot drop.

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1: All right, let's drop the hottest thing in the world right now. Troye Sivan is back with brand new music, an album coming in about a month's time. Now, we know he is no stranger to dance music at all, whether it's Rush, Got Me Started, remember My a few years back? All killers, man. Literally, his last album was literally about the feeling of being on a dance floor in a sweaty nightclub, that kind of thing. This one takes it to a completely new level, though, because he's got Madonna's music, this song. One of the biggest of hers in the early 2000s. And put it into this song as a sample. It sounds incredible. Basically, it all starts with him in spoken word. I love hearing an Australian accent in a song, don't you? This is Troye Sivan. Brand new music called Party is hot dropping tonight on the Hot Hits. Enjoy.
2: Party in the park, party in the bush, party under the bridge, party at the restaurant, party at the club, party in the day, party in my house, party on the way to the party.

Party in the day, party in my house, party on the way to the party at the park, party in the bush, party under the bridge, party at the restaurant, party at the club, party in the day, party in my house, party on the park, party in the bush, party under the bridge, party at the restaurant, party at the club, party in the day, party in my house, party on the way to the

0: Stella Lefty in Boston tonight. Number 5 in the Hot 7 at 7 here at the Hot Hits with Nick and Lauren. The weekend's big music and pop culture stories all wrapped up right now.
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2: 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Hot off the press. The Hot Hits with Nick and Lauren.
0: Ed Sheeran has burst into tears at the end of his first show since losing his support acts to the Macklemore saga that happened last week. Kind of his first controversy. He's always been our unproblematic fave. And then things took a turn last week. At the very beginning of the show, Ed read a statement off a teleprompter, just him before he picked up a guitar or anything, sharing his stance on the Israel and Gaza conflict, as well as his fears about venues pre-approving content for performances, because this was the issue last week, is that Robert Kraft, the billionaire owner of a bunch of the venues that Ed was going to play with Macklemore, didn't like what Macklemore had to say and demanded he be removed from the tour.
3: I've had to take and make difficult decisions, and I am making mistakes. And I'm so, so sorry. I don't want to disappoint fans, and I've never wanted to be an activist musician, but this has put me in the middle of an important and passionate argument about freedom of speech and the most complex political issue on the planet.
0: Yeah. At the end of the concert, he sat on stage with his hand covering his face. He looked up and blinked back tears as cheers from the crowd echoed throughout the stadium.
4: The world is a scary place right now. America is a scary place right now. This gives hope. This gives hope. Thank you so much.
0: Yeah. He kind of didn't really clarify his position on anything. It was very interesting to hear that he actually went through with the performance full stop. I think a lot of people thought it was just not going to happen. Don't think it's the end of that story, so watch this space. Some sad news we got today. Presley Gerber, who is the son of Cindy Crawford, has died at the age of 27. According to the Los Angeles County Medical Examiner, he died Sunday at a rehab facility. A rep for Cindy was reached out to, and her husband and their daughter, Kaya Gerber, who confirmed to TMZ that Presley passed away on Sunday. The rep says the family is asking for privacy during this very difficult and painful time. He has had some issues with drugs and mental health. In January 2019, he was arrested for a DUI. Later that year, he was sentenced to 3 years of probation and had to complete a DUI program. So very sad news there. On a lighter note, The Weeknd has premiered a brand new song, Over the Weekend. In Tokyo. It's a song literally called Tokyo, about being in Tokyo. This is fun. Features a Japanese artist named Yoko Taro as well. I like that he's in the dance music bag again. It also comes after he walked back those comments last week that The Weeknd name was over. He said on stage in Stockholm that while he tested getting rid of his name and retiring The Weeknd and just going by Abel, he ultimately decided against it. I mean, go off, King. We're all allowed to change our minds about things, right? That's what's hot off the press. Keep it on. It is the Hot Hits live around Australia for a Monday night.
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0: Ugel, number two with Moving the Sun.
1: Turn it up.
2: 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The Hot Hits, Hot 7 at 7.
0: Yeah, biggest seven hits in the country. We have reached the pinnacle, and it comes to you from the artist who became famous because of this voice, man. It's like big and gorgeous, but also a little bit raspy. When we were speaking to Sienna Spiro a little while ago, she was explaining why it is.
3: How does your speaking voice do the singing?
4: It's low. Oh, it's actually terrible. So it like makes my voice really raspy even when I sing as well.
5: I'm so fascinated by this. So are you able to manage it in a way that allows you to keep that effect on your voice? I know Miley's talked about this in the past as well. Yeah. Are you able to manage it and it's okay for now, or is it going to cause you drama down the line?
4: It causes me, I do my best. I do my best to like keep it alive, but like sometimes it will just go. Basically, it's like your vocal chords are like this. Mm. And there's like two bumps, like when you speak, they go like that. They like bang together. And then if you have nodes, you have two bumps either side so that there's like a gap and air can go through. And that's why it's so raspy. And if you're not kept, if you like keep banging them together, then they get bigger and then they can like hemorrhage and stuff. So,
3: oh my God.
4: Just doing my best here.
0: It most certainly is. And we appreciate the nodes nonetheless. Great expectation from Sienna Spiro. Tonight's number one in the Hot Hits, Hot 7 at 7.
2: In my head.

0: Sienna Spyro, Great Expectation on the Hot Hits with Nick and Lauren. Here's a moment you might have missed before we come back live in a couple of weeks.
1: The Hot Hits.
2: They're eating her, and then they're going to eat me. Oh, my God.
3: Nick and Lauren. Yes, give us a call on 131060 if you've ever had an online shopping disaster. Maybe, I don't even know. There's so many things that can go wrong with online shopping that I'm open to it all. Now, the only thing I'm using on my lips at the moment is the cocoa butter Vaseline, right?
0: You told me you hadn't told me this story, but I got a visual representation of this story earlier.
3: And usually on my person, I have a tub about the size of like a 20-cent piece.
0: Yeah, it's tiny. Right? That's the normal tub.
3: Yeah, and then at home I'll have a tub that's sort of the size, the standard Vaseline tub, and I can refill it. And I get them from Amazon, right? And I just order them. Anyway, so I bought what I thought was 3 standard Vaseline tubs just so I could stock up, right? Well, what came in my mail the other day was, and I am not exaggerating,
0: oh my God,
3: 3 tubs of Vaseline the size of my head.
0: They are enormous.
3: That I will never get through in this lifetime. What, no matter if...
0: What flavour is it?
3: It's the cocoa butter.
0: Okay, yeah.
3: Vaseline. But so it's the right one. But I'm not... Like, this is... I've never seen a tub of Vaseline so big in my life.
0: It looks like you're holding a novelty check-sized Vaseline.
3: I don't know what its purpose would be. Maybe medicine? I don't know. I don't know what it's for. But I bought 3 of them. So I now have a lifetime... Even if I put this on every hour for the rest of my life, I'll never run out.
0: Why don't we send whoever the best call is on 131060 one of the tubs of Vaseline?
3: I would love to.
0: Yeah. It's
3: great. This is the sound of it closing.
0: It's ridiculous.
3: It's insanity.
0: The amount of money and time that you have spent on online shopping for things that you don't actually need.
3: No, I do need this.
0: You do.
3: I don't need this much.
0: I don't need this much. Last time we got your calls on 131060 about this very topic.
3: Asha.
4: My partner ordered a 2-seater couch for our lounge room. Didn't look at the measurements. And when it arrived, it was a 2-seater couch for a toddler. We had already sold our other couch. Like, the lounge room was clear. And then this tiny ass thing arrived.
3: Oh, no.
0: Gabby.
5: So this is my partner. Mm-hmm. He was spending a bit too long watching videos online and he saw this really cool remote-controlled excavator made of metal that supposedly was so strong you could ride it around the yard. Oh. Dropped $450 on it, and what arrived was like akin to one of those toys that you get from the $2 shop. It was plastic, it was maybe about 15 centimetres, oh, made the really, really lame noises when it tried turning around.
0: Yeah.
5: It was so disappointing.
0: Nadia.
6: So I was going to buy my sister's new house a cherry blossom tree.
3: Yep.
6: Very excited. They sent me a poster.
0: What?
3: What? An act? They sent you
0: poster of
3: cherry. Sent you a poster of one.
6: Yep. And it's sitting in her lounge room. It always reminds me of my failure.
3: Oh my God, I love that.
0: I forgot about Nadia. What a legend.
3: That's so good.
0: 131060. Yeah. Online purchase dilemmas. What went wrong with the online shop? We'll take your calls next.
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0: We're taking your calls right now, 13 10 60. Online purchase, disasters, dilemmas, what went wrong with the online shop?
3: Yeah, because I like to put Vaseline with cocoa butter on my lips. Mm-hmm. It's all I use, really.
0: Yeah.
3: I've got very sensitive lips.
0: Which lips? Oh, I shouldn't have said that. It was on the tip of my tongue. I was like, don't say it. Intrusive thought.
3: Well, I can use for all of them now because I have enough Vaseline to get me through my life because I accidentally bought, instead of 3 tubs of regular size Vaseline, I bought 3 tubs of the biggest Vaseline you've ever seen in your life.
0: Size of a
3: head.
0: And
3: I didn't even, honestly, it is the size of my head pretty much.
0: Yeah, between your eyes and the bottom of your mouth, it's the size of that. Yes.
3: It's gigantic. It will literally take me 45 years to get through all 3 of them. So the best caller tonight gets one of them.
0: It could be Rob. Hi, Rob.
4: How are you guys?
3: G'day, Rob. What happened?
4: Well, I drive trucks, mate. So I was due for a new overnight bag.
3: Yep.
4: So I looked online. I thought, yep, I like that one. It's got a nice little Kenworth logo on it. Nice. I got it and it wouldn't even fit one boot.
3: Oh, Rob. It's like a little... bag or something.
4: Purse.
3: Oh dear. A purse.
4: And the worst thing is, it cost me about 90 odd bucks.
0: Not 90 bucks. Can you get a refund?
4: I did eventually after about 3 to 4 months of threatening to take him to court,
0: You got to just bring up the court threat and you're immediately there. Thank you, Rob. Irene is calling on 131060, your online shopping dilemma.
5: Hey guys, came across a website that had this massive sale. I thought I was grabbing a bargain to buy a lounge room rug. So it was like, flashing sale signs, like saying 70% off, blah, blah, blah. And it was only going to cost me $80. So I bought this lounge room rug for $80 and it came to my house and it was the size of a bathroom mat. I paid $80 for it. I mean, I could have checked the dimensions, right? But I'm not good at that kind of stuff, you know?
3: I'm exactly the same, Irene.
5: Oh, my.
0: Guys, if it looks too good to be true, it probably is. This is what you've got to have in mind, you know?
3: But $80 seems ridiculous for a bathroom-sized mat.
5: I should have done what our old mate Rob done and took him to court.
0: Lily's with us on 131060. What happened with the online shop?
6: Okay, so I've gone to the massive sale thing that Irene's gone and done, but it's an activewear brand. And they sell these sets where you can get like a headband and a t-shirt and the gym shorts and the tote bag, all matching colour, like all together, right?
3: Nice, yeah.
6: Now, I've ordered a medium and I'm like, this is going to fit me just fine. Headband, fine. Tote bag, fine. Top, fine. The shorts are small enough to fit a 6-year-old child.
3: Oh.
6: I could not get them over my knees. They were so tiny.
0: Why did they make things all so separately and like it should be
6: I know.
0: One
6: and
0: size.
6: It was just... It just did not, like, it didn't make sense. Like, if the person who fit the medium top would fit the medium shorts, there would be something seriously wrong with the dimensions of their body.
0: Lily, that was a really well-told story, can I just say?
6: It was just, and I couldn't even get a refund. They never replied to me.
0: Take it to court.
3: Like, get Rob onto it.
0: Going to need Rob to do some litigation for everyone. Yes. Finally, Tim, your online shopping dilemma, my friend.
7: Hey guys, how's it going?
3: Fantastic.
7: Well, unlike everyone else's, mine was full size, but I ordered some decorative swords to put on the wall at home. And they're about waist height. It cost me $150.
3: Yeah.
7: They arrived. I was all excited. Got my son said, they finally arrived. We unwrapped the parcel and it was a poster of swords.
0: Exactly what happened with that other woman.
7: They were full size though.
3: And how much? $150?
7: Yeah, $150.
3: Oh, Tim. Yep.
0: They're taking you for a ride.
7: That was on canvas as a wrap.
3: Oh God.
0: What is with people ordering posters of things? Someone who we talked to last time we did this
3: had a cherry blossom.
0: Yeah, a poster of some cherry blossoms arrive instead of a cherry blossom tray.
3: It's a trap.
7: Oh, as long as it's full size, though.
0: Oh, it's so true.
3: Yeah.
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0: Aussie boy band Midnight to Morning are going to be here in two hot hits time. It is the Hot Hits with Nick and Lauren. Very excited to get on brand new music for this guy. Yes, Goon, Sydney DJ. All I really want was his massive summer hit around this time last year, but he is back with brand new music and it sounds kind of the same, but like so much different at the same time. We talk about evolution a lot when we have artists like you in, but this really feels like you're finally come into yourself properly. Does it feel like that for you?
1: It does, yeah. Thanks for saying that. I do feel like I leveled up a bit. I think a lot of it was just me getting on the mic and because I'm singing on this.
0: I know.
1: So I was like, what's coming out of me? Like, what are these words, you know? And it feels quite fulfilling. I never have felt this extent of fulfillment putting out a song where I'm like, oh, this is just my song. Like, it's all about me. And, you know, like, I think that's the true artistic expression.
0: All our full chats, including with Yes Boon, go up uncut on the Hot Hits podcast. You can get it wherever you get your podcasts. In the meantime, let's play that track. Big evolution for the boy, Yes Boon. Nosebleeds, Hot Hits.

0: with Nick and Lauren. Midnight Till Morning, man, this band is having a massive moment. Of course, they've got their fame on the Netflix show Building the Band, mentored by Liam Payne, massive exposure around the world. Came through with a smash of a hot song. This is Bye. They followed it up with a bunch of great ones. Map, and now the brand new song that just dropped. It is a perfect boy band song. Got anything. And the boys are here to talk all about it. Please welcome Midnight Till Morning.
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2: All right.

0: Welcoming back once again, old friends now. You guys consider yourselves old friends of us?
1: Hell yeah, we do. Yeah.
2: Good. Of course.
0: I like to hear it. Midnight till morning in here. Let's go.
1: What's up?
0: Brand new single time. This one's an absolute belter. Talk to us about it.
3: Yeah, the new song's called Anything. Very excited for this one to come out. I feel like it's like a throwback to the 2010s a little bit with the production. And it's also like just a really good bridge between our new sound that we're going for and our old sound that people are familiar with. So we're excited for this one.
0: New sound, you say. Talk to me about what's inspiring you at this point.
1: Man, I think, you know, we've had such a massive journey this past year, like from traveling and touring and stuff. And I think we've been introduced to so many writers and producers that we want to work with, and we've been lucky enough to work with, and they've kind of evolved our sound and they've helped us with that. So I think, yeah, a lot of our life experiences this past year have helped us shape new music, which we're so proud of, and I think it's way more mature and so much, like, it's just elevated, and we're so stoked for the fans to hear it, and they're going to be so surprised because it's big.
4: Yeah, we definitely, I would say all of us have grown as vocalists and just as people in this time, which is definitely, I feel like you can see that in the music.
0: Hell yeah. Connor, your hair is looking like straighter than ever.
1: Yeah, it's,
0: Did you get the keratin treatment done?
1: I got a little cut from Harrison in Newtown and going for that. Nah, I was like, it's cool. I was like, just want to change, you know. I think we're working on a new project and I believe in the whole Eras thing. You know, you want to change your look sometimes.
0: Yeah.
1: Got a little haircut and here I am.
5: 100%. I was just thinking of the word Eras because, Mason, is your hair darker as well? Like, maybe it's just the lighting.
3: I mean, not intentionally, but
5: maybe. You just shadows.
3: I just need to get outside more.
6: Did you guys see Mason's haircut?
3: No. Yeah. Oh, my goodness.
6: Okay, you can tell that one.
3: So we're in Nashville and my hair is like getting really long and we're about to fly to England to play Hyde Park, which is like a big festival,
0: yeah,
3: you know.
0: It's like 70,000, 80,000.
3: Exactly.
0: Right?
3: So I wanted to look sharp. And I was like, right, better get a haircut. And Zach was like, I found this place, really good reviews.
6: No.
3: Yeah.
6: I said, I found this place. I just get my hair like shaved on the sides.
3: Anyway.
6: No big deal. And he's like, well, don't screw me here. I was like, dude, up to you. Like, if it happens, it happens.
3: Mm-hmm.
6: He took the gamble.
3: Anyway, I'll show you the photo later, but it was horrific. Like, it was like just full on bowl cut. Like, I said, man, can you do this? And showed him a photo of what I was after. He went, yeah, of course, sit down. And then brushed all my hair straight, like all down. And I was like, oh, that's interesting. Not seen this technique before. And then just immediately went, boom, super short. And I was like, oh, jeez. And then the classic at the end, he goes, oh, you know, do you like it? And I was like, yeah, man, looks awesome.
5: Oh, yeah.
6: That's how it was.
3: Yeah.
6: I was on a live stream with Connor in the car. All our fans are in there. And then Mason comes walking out the door. Me and Connor just died laughing. And then he just gets in the back.
3: It was awful.
1: You look at the door reflection trying to fix it, and we're like, there's no fixing
3: that. So I've pretty much been growing it back ever since.
0: Oh, my God.
5: Yeah. It's so funny how we as human beings just crumble when something like that happens. Like, why can't we just go, I absolutely hate it? Like, why do we just go, love, it's so good, thank you.
3: I don't know.
0: All people pleases,
3: aren't
6: What did you pay, like $60 for
3: it? Yeah, it wasn't cheap either. Oh,
0: Mason, who would you trust the most with cutting your hair for you?
3: In this band, you mean? Probably Shane.
0: Yeah?
3: I feel like Shane could pull it off. I don't know why.
0: No.
3: But that's the feeling that I get.
5: I get that vibe. Yeah.
0: It's friendly, approachable barber vibes, I feel.
3: Yeah.
0: How do you feel about that?
4: Yeah, I used to cut my own hair. I used to fade my own hair because I had like a little like mullet action. So I used to fade my own hair. I think I'd be able to do it. Yeah. Definitely better than what he got. Yeah.
3: Not hard. I'm pretty sure I could have cut my own hair better than what that guy did.
0: If this all crumbles, we all need side hustles, guys. We all need side hustles. You guys stay there. We're coming back with more Midnight Till Morning in just a tick. In the meantime, their brand new song is Anything on the Hot Hits with Nick and Lauren. You play

0: 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On the Hot Hits with Nick and Lauren, we're still hanging out with Australia's favourite new boy band, Midnight Till Morning, in the building.
1: Hey, we're Midnight Till Morning on the Hot Hits with Nick and Lauren. I don't want to stay
0: by too. You're about to get back on the biggest tour you've ever done of Europe and the US as well. Is it daunting or is it exciting to go back and do bigger rooms than ever?
2: I think a bit of both.
3: Yeah. It's exciting. Yeah, it, you know, we have such an incredible fan base over there, and we know they're going to show up, and, you know, this new music that we're testing out, it's so exciting. We know, like, before the last tour, yeah, when we started in America, we were playing unreleased tracks and they learned the words in the next show. And I think when we play these unreleased tracks on Sunday, we're going to go to Europe and they're already going to know them, which I think is so exciting, and it's so comforting for us to know.
0: Totally.
3: We're keen.
0: That's the beautiful thing about doing music in 2026, isn't it? That you can literally test something out in one tiny room and that gets transmitted to millions of people around the world.
4: It's also a bad thing, though, because if you mess up, it's not just in front of a small room where you're practicing. Millions it's everyone sees it, so.
0: How tight are rehearsals feeling? We're feeling good? Oh, I've asked you about this in the past, how heavy the last year has been in terms of the schedule and how much you've had to do. Are you just kind of used to it now? Are you just kind of used to the grind and it's not a big deal anymore?
4: Pretty much.
5: Yeah. I mean, like, we all used to get very homesick. We definitely still do at times, but it's kind of like, I feel like we all kind of said this is life now.
0: Yeah.
5: It's really not much. Like, 100%. We just got to enjoy it for what it is, enjoy the ride, and eventually we'll hopefully I'll be multi-millionaires. You can buy our families houses and, like...
3: I think the biggest struggle I think we've all come to realize is actually going home. You know, we go on tour for so long and we do work for so long, you go home, and it's a really weird feeling that I don't think we were prepared for. It's just tour blues, and you just go home and you just don't know what to do. Like, there's, like, this feeling of almost, like, uselessness. And it's really weird, and I think, like, a lot of artists don't realize that until they're in the position. Like, I didn't realize that. And you get home and you're laying in bed after being on top of the world, playing in front of thousands of people, and you're like, what is my purpose now?
4: Yeah, what do I do?
3: That's one thing I find daunting, is the end of a trip, being like, man, I'm going home and I don't know how I'm going to feel.
6: Yeah.
3: It's weird.
6: And I imagine not because you guys have spent so much time together over the last sort of year and a half, 2 years, even longer really since the show. But when you are apart, are you kind of like, or is it, I miss my family? Like, you guys, you miss each other.
4: I think for like the first day, it's like, And then from there, I'm like, I actually really miss those guys.
6: Yeah.
4: But it's nice to have maybe 24 hours.
5: I'd say I give it a week.
3: I'm like a week. I'm a week. So
5: I'll say a week, and then I'm like, all right, I feel like I'm like, need to get back with the boys.
3: I miss messing
5: get some
3: with them,
5: stuff
3: yeah.
5: going. Yeah. Like, yeah, you just get lonely, really.
2: I would say, yeah, probably a week.
4: Yeah.
2: Yeah.
4: All right. Well, and just so we stand.
2: I feel like when we're together and we're going, it's normally because good things are happening and we're busy.
0: Yeah.
2: And when I'm home for longer than a week or two, I'm just like, oh, shoot, like,
0: totally.
2: What's next?
0: Well, yeah. I mean, that feeling that you just mentioned, Connor, I completely understand that, and obviously on a much lesser scale, but when I have holidays for a couple of weeks in the middle of the year, the feeling for the first, like, 3 or 4, it's actually not good. Like, it's actually kind of awful, and then you slowly kind of regulate yourself a little bit more, you kind of get more used to slowing down, but it's kind of scary.
3: Well, that's the thing about it is also you get to the point where you're like, oh, okay, I'm fine now, and then you just go straight back to tour.
0: Yeah.
3: Because like, it's this never-ending cycle of, you know, trying to figure out who you are off a tour and off of music, and then you get used to that, and then you're just thrown back into the whole music thing. I was talking to our creative director, Joel, about it, and he's like, you know, when you're off, use that time, that's your work time, to rest up and to get your body back into this position of being in a normal life and not being on tour. Mm. And that, like,

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1: And right now, we've lined up the songs and stars that move the world.
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3: It's Smiley, and you're listening to my song.
4: This record is on.
3: Bass Persuades. Right.

0: with Nick and Lauren, and some sad news if you had tickets to see Charlie Puth when he was going to be here next April. He has cancelled the tour. Details went out to fans just a couple of days ago that he will no longer be doing the Australian and New Zealand dates of the tour. He was meant to be here for the first time since 2023. He was going to Melbourne, Sydney, Brisbane, Adelaide and Perth. He was doing the full run, but no more. Charlie has cancelled. Keep it on the hot here. It's going to play you an amazing new song in just a tick from a Sydney boy band that people think are like a mixture between NXS and Hanson. Oh, yeah.
1: 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Back next.
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0: Swift. 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
0: No Loz tonight.
1: I knew it.
0: We're going to be back live in a couple of weeks. 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
3: All right, if you follow me on Instagram, at nickkelly.mp3, you will know that I am a big fan of this band. I reckon I've seen this band more than any other band in the last 5 years. Every show they do, I just somehow happen to be at. They are on tour at the moment. I'll give you the dates in just a tick, but I'm talking about Pash. The Pash are a band from Adelaide. Four boys who are giving the best kind of like boy band, rock band energy, kind of the crossover. People say they're kind of a mix between Hanson and INXS. So this is probably on the more Hanson side. This is on the more INXS side. This is called Solid Ground. This is East End Girls. They're so good. This new song of theirs is very INXS vibe. It's a deeper soundfall than they've done in the past. They are on tour at the moment. The tour is literally called This Is The Biggest Headline Tour We Have Ever Done. It started in Brizzy on Saturday. It's going to be in Sydney this Thursday, then in Melbourne on October 3rd, Geelong on October 3rd, Frio October 8th, and Adelaide hometown October 15th. This is Pash and brand new music for them. It's going to be absolutely addictive to you. Go and give them a follow, Pash the band on Instagram. They're gorgeous boys. This

0: Body Isn't Ready, the hot hits with Nick and Lauren. Stick around. If you were a big fan of Faker back in the day, this incredible song, this Heart Attack, they had a stack more as well. Nathan from Faker has just released his first new music in 15 years, and he's going to join us live on Zoom from his new home in Miami in just a tick.
1: 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Back next. 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

the hot hits with Nick and Lauren right around Australia. I reckon you've heard this song if you've opened up TikTok in the last few weeks. It is everywhere. Jamie Miller's the guy's name. He's just teamed up with the off-campus star Antonio Cipriano for a new version of this Baby Doll. It's very fun. Big dance trend going on for it that people like Jennifer Love Hewitt, Trisha Paytas, Jesse McCartney and a stack of others have been doing. It is everywhere. It's going to be the next big hit. Let's do it. Baby Doll from Jamie Miller and Antonio Cipriano on the Hot Hits with Nick and Lauren.

0: That is Stella Lefty on the Hot Hits right across Australia. It is Nick and Lauren. It's just Nick here tonight. Loz back live with me in a couple of weeks. In the meantime, remember this song? This heart attack. Yeah, this is the amazing Sydney band Faker. Gotta get away. 17 years ago, this Heart Attack came out. The song Are You Magnetic, huge as well. Well, Nate from Faker just kind of does it on his own now, and he is back with his first new music since that incredible time, including this really good song. It's called Trust Fall. The album is called Enjoy Your Problems, and joining us from Miami right now, Nate from Faker.
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3: How are you?
4: I'm good. Yeah, I'm very good, thank you.
3: I'm so happy we're here at a new record, and it just seems like you had the greatest time and the freest time collaborating with people that you love and, you know, queering the space up a lot as well. And you've come out with an absolute belter of a record. Are you proud of this?
4: Thank you. I'm stoked. Since it's been released, I can listen to it differently. Like, I can actually listen to it for what it is, and I've really just been enjoying that. I've spent a little bit of time with it again over the last couple of days. Like, I had a minute where I just didn't and couldn't listen to it, but now it's there. I'm like, oh, okay. Yeah, it makes sense. I like it. So I'm excited about that.
3: That's a really nice feeling. Do you feel the freest you've ever felt making music at the moment? Because I feel like you've always had a sense of freedom and journey and, like, looking for something that tickles something that's never tickled you before. But do you feel the freest you ever have right now?
4: Yeah, I think I kind of like myself. Like, I enjoy the learning part of what I do, kind of writing and exploring and figuring it out. But keeping making stuff at the heart of it wherever I can feels really exciting, and I love that.
3: How has the journey been with understanding how your brain works a bit more and liking yourself a little bit more? I know that's been a huge part of the last sort of 5 years for you, has been learning about that little noggin of yours. Has it made you happier in the creative side of the world?
4: Yeah, I don't feel like I'm chasing myself all the time. I've learned something about my experience of both ADHD and autism and how they interact, and which is a shorthand from a creative person, and I need to keep that at the center, I think. You know, I used to have a concept of what normal was and something to aspire to for, like, productivity and the doing of things and making things and trying to do that. I've got fired from a lot of good jobs, and, like, I felt like I was trying to be something that I just don't know how to be. I don't wish I did know how to be it, but I wish I'd learned earlier that I just have to be myself.
3: It's funny though, like, I feel like I'm having a, not to, like, make you feel like you're one of many, because you are one of one and you're an extremely unique individual, but I'm having a lot more honest conversations lately about people learning how their brains work, and especially creatives who I talk to learning that their brains, the reason they are good at creativity is because their brains don't function normally, and they look at the world differently, and they look at, you know, the creative output that they make differently. They don't look at things in three verses, a bridge and a chorus. They look at things more strangely. And I think listening to this record, and obviously listening to all of your records, but I like that it's still as weird and as unexpected on this one as it has been for 20 years.
4: Thank you. I think the best that you can do is to become more like yourself. And I'm trying to do that with my music and with what I make, because when you can do that, it's a great adventure.
3: Yeah, life continues to be a great adventure. Hey, thank you so much for catching up today and telling me about all of this. And I love checking in with you every now and then.
4: That's beautiful.
0: Let's take it back to the start. This Heart Attack from Faker on the Hot Hits. I'm going.

0: Yeah, we love I Spy AI because half the time it's just, you know, talking shit about AI.
1: Yeah, it's all often like the bad bits of AI and the funny bits of AI from like it freaking out.
0: Stupid robots that try and walk. Did you see the robots, those funny, gangly, weird robots having a race around a track?
1: They don't know how to run. They haven't taught them how to run properly yet. Like,
0: and can we not?
1: No.
0: I don't want to take...
1: It looks like with every step they're about to fall over.
0: Literally. Anyway, there must be some museum. I think it was like a museum somewhere. And they have like an AI Vincent van Gogh thing that you can press the button and talk to him and he responds.
1: He was the painter, right?
0: Yes, he's the one who chopped off his own ear.
1: Chopped his ear off, that's right. Yes. Due to being quite melancholy, I believe.
0: He was quite melancholy. I think that was probably his official diagnosis. If he were a woman, he would have been committed and burnt at the stake.
1: And diagnosed with hysteria.
0: Hysteria. Anyway, some guys had a bit of fun with the Vincent van Gogh button pushing thing.
1: Yeah, your man just goes up to it and here's the interaction they have.
2: Hey, van Gogh, what's up, big dog? I just want to know, like, how many years you were alive, you know what I'm saying?
3: Hello. Hello.
2: Hey, what's up? No? All right. Nothing?
3: Hello.
2: Oh, I'm sorry, man. I didn't mean to interrupt you. You can go ahead.
3: Hello. Hello. Van Gogh. How may I assist you?
2: No, I got that, though. No, I figured that one out. That's all right. I appreciate you introducing yourself. How many years were you alive? I'll let you continue.

0: that I'm supposed to be. I think I'm better off at offering you... Oh, shit.
1: Helpful.
2: The quickest non-committal to it. Some of your best. Give it up in 2 seconds flat. Monday, baby.
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0: Hits with Nick and Lauren. Let's get all the big news and pop culture stories from the weekend. Right now,
1: make some noise.
2: Straight to the source. Hot off the press. The Hot Hits with Nick and Lauren.
0: Ed Sheeran has burst into tears at the end of his first show since losing his support acts to the Macklemore saga that happened last week. Kind of his first controversy. He's always been our unproblematic fave. And then things took a turn last week. At the very beginning of the show, Ed read a statement off a teleprompter, just him before he picked up a guitar or anything, sharing his stance on the Israel and Gaza conflict, as well as his fears about venues pre-approving content for performances, because this was the issue last week, is that Robert Kraft, the billionaire owner of a bunch of the venues that Ed was going to play with Macklemore, didn't like what Macklemore had to say and demanded he be removed from the tour.
3: I've had to take and make difficult decisions, and I am making mistakes. And I'm so, so sorry. I don't want to disappoint fans, and I've never wanted to be an activist musician, but this has put me in the middle of an important and passionate argument about freedom of speech and the most complex political issue on the planet.
0: Yeah. At the end of the concert, he sat on stage with his hand covering his face. He looked up and blinked back tears as cheers from the crowd echoed throughout the stadium.
4: The world is a scary place right now. America is a scary place right now. This gives hope. This gives hope. Thank you so much.
0: Yeah. He kind of didn't really clarify his position on anything. It was very interesting to hear that he actually went through with the performance full stop. I think a lot of people thought it was just not going to happen. Don't think it's the end of that story, so watch this space. Some sad news we got today. Presley Gerber, who is the son of Cindy Crawford, has died at the age of 27. According to the Los Angeles County Medical Examiner, he died Sunday at a rehab facility. A rep for Cindy was reached out to and her husband and their daughter, Kaya Gerber, who confirmed to TMZ that Presley passed away on Sunday. The rep says the family is asking for privacy during this very difficult and painful time. He has had some issues with drugs and mental health.

January 2019, he was arrested for a DUI. Later that year, he was sentenced to 3 years of probation and had to complete a DUI program. So very sad news there. On a lighter note, The Weeknd has premiered a brand new song, Over the Weeknd. Yeah, it. In Tokyo. It's a song literally called Tokyo, about being in Tokyo. This is fun. Features a Japanese artist named Yoko Taro as well. I like that he's in the dance music bag again. It also comes after he walked back those comments last week that The Weeknd name was over. He said on stage in Stockholm that while he tested getting rid of his name and retiring The Weeknd and just going by Abel, he ultimately decided against it. I mean, go off, King. We're all allowed to change our minds about things, right? That's what's hot off the press. Keep it on. It is the Hot Hits live around Australia for a Monday night.

Becky Hill and Sunny Federa, the Hot Hits with Nick and Lauren. We are back live in a couple of weeks. We are back on tomorrow night, though. I know it's very confusing. Don't worry about it. Boys to Men are going to be here on the show tomorrow night. Also, Amy Shark. In the meantime, let's leave you with one of the biggest new hits in the world. This is so good. Her name is Ash. She's the artist that was opening up for Billie Eilish when she was here last. She's really good friends with the whole family. She's in a band with Phineas, Billie's brother. And this song is just so much fun. It was written about what she should have done at her first wedding. She's now remarried, but these are the kind of words that she wishes she said at her first wedding. If you can relate, I totally get you. Ash is her name. Stop the Wedding on the Hot Hits with Nick and Lauren. We'll see you tomorrow night. I found a

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6: I am Alex. That is Matt O'Kine. And I saw, Matt, people were struggling to find your book over the weekends.
7: Well, yeah. I mean, I released a book in 2019 and I did a post recently talking about, you know, grief and dealing with it as a young person. I sort of suggested if anyone wants to read my book, it's, you know, follows storylines about that, a 12-year-old boy trying to deal with the death of his mum. And several people took me up on that offer and I wasn't prepared, and nor were many bookstores, in fact.
6: Where can you get Big Black and Chicken and Chips?
7: I'm trying to find it myself, Alex Dyson. To be honest, I got an email from my publisher about, I don't know, a year ago, being like, hey, we're discontinuing printing of the book. Yep. It's basically designated to the bargain bins now. Yep. And that's just, you know, that's the life.
6: It's the circle of life.
7: Yeah, that is how most books live and die. That is, and that's what happens. And I was like, yeah, sure. It's been out for 7 years. Most people who want to read it would have read it by now. And then just recently I thought, oh, you know what? There's still some interesting stuff in there. I'm going to give it another little push. And so recommended to some people online. Lots of people going, great, sounds good. Where do I get it? I said, I don't know. So there is a teen version, which I think you can get your hands on, which is basically the same book, but a little bit of the, let's say, self-exploration themes toned down a little bit. But also, if you actually just want to, if you do want to just listen to the book, it's on Audible and I narrate it. So it's like an 8-hour stand-up show.
6: Oh, gosh. Great. No, that's what I found recording an audiobook myself. It's lucky I don't have to listen to it if it's my own voice. You know, that's the thing. If it's not your voice, you'll love it. Matt O'Kine listening to his own voice for 8 hours, not as good.
7: When it came out, I gave it a listen. Well, not all of it. I gave most of it a listen just to, you know, check that I'd done it all right.
6: Could have been, I think I told you at the time, I got the same sort of emails like, hey, discontinuing Eric the Awkward Orc. If you'd like to pick up some copies yourself, you know, to put in boxes in a garage, then go for it. I'm like, yeah, sure. We've got point of sale at Comedy Republic. We can sell a few there, have a few at home, give a few away. Sign me up for 200. They're like, no worries. I was waiting, never heard back. I'm like, what? Sorry, what happened to these things? Like, oh, we sent you an invoice. And it was invoice like, just an email that popped in my inbox and said INV01. Never read it. Never paid it. Like, I didn't pay it. So, yeah, we popped them. Like, oh, cool. There was no like, hey, haven't paid it yet. Just making sure that you still want them. None of that. Just the bill.
7: And then
6: when it was unpaid, it was the pop. I'm imagining such was the impersonal nature of this email. I'm imagining someone literally pouring petrol on it and setting it on fire to make a point.
7: Yeah. Just have, is the money in the account yet? Nope. Douse them. Just flicking the cigarette butt onto them and just watching them explode. Well, look, we can talk a little bit about Book Week because it is Book Week around the country, although we went a little bit early at my daughter Sophia's school. So, you know, if I can chat about a little bit of Book Week times,
6: let's do it.
7: Tribulations.
6: Bit of a parody coming up for you as well.
7: Let's dive in. Matt and Alex, the podcast.
5: Everyone ready?
8: We go.
5: So excited.
6: Before we get to it, Matt O'Kine, I did want to give a particular shout out. You know, we're going to have a good, fun, hilarious show as we do like to do here at Matt and Alex. But I do want to give a shout out to all

0: all the female listeners, because I've been reading headlines over the last week and I am shocked, and I can't even imagine how you'd be feeling with the various allegations, the various brutal news stories that shouldn't be happening. And I wanted to give you a shout out because it's really rough, and I wanted to take the opportunity to give a shout out to the male listeners who, it's that thing, you don't feel you need to say it, Matt O'Kine, because I've met so many of you listening and you are absolutely delightful. But if you are leaning in the way that some of these reports are coming out, Matt O'Kine, of like surveys of young men and their views towards women, which are pretty abhorrent, such as I think it was one in four, Bron, correct me if I'm wrong here, one in four young men think feminism could be fought with violence or anything veering in those areas. I'd recommend you just read a few books, do a bit of wider reading, talk to some people in your circles, some women in your circles, family members, and try and correct your course, because it doesn't seem to be getting better. It seems to be getting worse. And whilst we're going to not dwell on this today, Matt O'Kine, I think it's certainly important to mention given the context in which we're living at the moment.
1: Absolutely. Look, I spoke about this on Today Extra on Friday about some of the quite alarming statistics that I found when we were talking about the government's response to domestic violence. Anthony Albanese saying that the government was putting in money towards programs and preventative efforts, and then some state governments took that as an indication to take their funding out of the programs, to take their foot off the pedal, which I thought was really not cool. Men under 20 being the most likely to offend, that was quite disheartening. And 40% of sexual assault victims between the ages of 10 and 16. Another alarming thing is the amount of reports that have been made, domestic violence reports that have been made, have risen by 70% since 2010. So whether you take that as more people are feeling empowered enough to report, or whether the incidences are going up, I don't know the basis of that, but the fact that 70% has risen, the amount is still alarming, and it's terrifying.
0: If the same instances of harm were coming to people from sharks as they are from men at the moment, we'd be draining the oceans. So I think whatever it is, we need to do more about it. And that starts with, you know, men having conversations with other men, Matt O'Kine. So did want to address it on the show before we get into the your classic Matt and Alex Monday.
1: Well, it's a hard pivot now, isn't it, to book week?
0: Reading books, it's great. It's, you know, educating yourself, it's fantastic.
1: It's halfway there, isn't it? I mean, that's what my book is about, boys needing to cry, really.
0: I started reading a book, Angertainment. Is it Angertainment? It's about the algorithms just deliberately making us angry. And, oh, man, we're actually talking to someone who's angry online this week. We've got Dave Hughes coming in this week, Matt. We're going to have a chat to him. It's happened.
1: So Angertainment, I'm intrigued by this book. Have you actually started reading it?
0: I'm about seven pages in.
1: Okay.
0: By a bloke called Ed Koper, How Social Media Outrage Ruined Everything. He's currently going through all sorts of, like, when in America, the I think it's a chain of restaurants, or they make cheese products. Their name's Cracker Barrel. They, as many companies do, after a while and they've got too much money, they updated their graphic design. And people were outraged. Bring back the old Cracker Barrel. This is like, they're ruining Christmas. You can't even enjoy And within 2 weeks, they changed it back too. It's like, oh boy. And it's the people who jump online and they just say this hyperbole about what this means. Look at the direction our country is going in when companies update their graphic design.
1: Gee, I'm glad that, thank you, listener, for not attacking us for changing the Matt and Alex imaging.
0: What do you think of the new graphic design? How are you liking it?
1: We really flew close to the sun with that one, far out.
0: Bron, you just said earlier on today, like, geez, the green's looking good on our socials.
1: Oh, it's popping, isn't it?
2: I'm liking it. I think it looks good.
0: It's a little bit woke for my taste, but
1: should have been a rich red, hey?
0: Exactly right.
1: Yeah. Matt and Alex, great again. Oh,
0: bloody new Alex Dyson was part of the Greens. Got this new update. Not hiding it anymore.
1: Oh, you do have the orange trim around the letters, though. That could say something else. Hey, make up your mind.

0: which side are you on? Hey, Bron, have you hit book week fever yet?
1: No, I'm a few years off that, I think.
2: I've had like maybe two or three all-time DMs where a parent has sent me a photo of their kid dressed up as a character from my book, Eric the Awkward Orc, whether it's Eric or whether it's the dragon from the book. And it's just, oh my gosh, the most delightful thing. Makes the pulping worth it in the end.
0: That is actually so cool. Well, I mean, look, it surprises me. How did they dress up as a orc?
2: I think it was a little bit of purple and pointy ears and a little t-shirt with lips on it. I don't advise you dress up as the character from Matt's book in a similar fashion.
0: Yes, unless you're planning to go on Hey Hey It's Saturday.
2: You're very keen for some entertainment coming your direction. With some hot takes online.
0: Yeah, some rage baiting from some year two kids.
2: I reckon in both directions, because I reckon if there was a kid in book week who made a misstep and, you know, did the wrong thing, there'd be obviously people going, what the heck? How can parents allow this? And what was this kid thinking? And there'd be other people going, oh, I'll get over it. It's not a big deal. And then we'd just argue about that for a few days and then move on to the next thing.
0: Oh, mate, it happened in the 90s. I think I know one or two people who dressed up as, I think it was Nelson Mandela when they were in primary school.
2: That's
0: would not
2: much.
0: Pass the pub test now. But, you know, the harm wasn't there at the time.
2: Yeah, ignorance rather than...
0: Yes, exactly. Malice.
2: Malice, so, that's the word.
0: So Sophia dressed up as Matilda, which I tell you what, very easy costume.
2: That was
0: good. Dress, shoes, hair done up in a sort of straight hair thingy. Well, not straight because she's got curly hair, but then that was it.
2: How recently have you watched Matilda, or I guess for book week, read Matilda?
0: Yeah, well, Sophia read it very recently, and then we went and saw the musical in London.
2: Oh.
0: That was extremely good. Apparently coming to Melbourne, by the way.
2: Well, it's Tim Minchin, isn't it?
0: Yeah, it is. And at the time, I was sort of like, oh, how can it be this good? And then I watched it, and I was like, no, this makes sense why it's been on Broadway for about 12 years straight. Yeah, no. Mate, it turns out... on Broadway for, you know, more than a decade straight, selling out every night, you have to make something pretty good.
2: Tell you what, Tim Minchin's not getting the email from the publishers going, we're going to put this one into retirement. No. Reprint after reprint. What does that say to the quality of the work? It's difficult to speculate for us. Matt O'Connor.
0: I'll tell you what, you got to watch out for the Wallies. There's lots of Wallies in book week.
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2: I'll tell you what, it's
3: Where
2: harder.
3: Are they?
2: It's harder to find someone that's not Wally in book week, seeing a sea of Wallys.
3: Like Matilda, it'd be interesting to read that again for the first time, because there's or watch that again for the first time, because there's a set when bloody old mate Bog Trotter's eating that chocolate cake and you're watching it for the first time and everyone's cheering on old Brucey Bog Trotter. I remember like the feeling of that, and I also remember the feeling of turning the page in the Where's Wally book. And it's the Wally convention, and there's Wallys everywhere, and your little mind is absolutely blown as to, oh my God, how can one do this? It's really miraculous, I think, but the magic of books.
2: There was a couple of Spider-Mans floating around Book Week this week as well. I remember 2 years ago when Sophia did Book Week, she was Cat in the Hat. And gosh, she was just adorable as this little Cat in the Hat. But there was also another kid who dressed up as Cat in the Hat, and that annoyed me to no end.
3: Wow.
2: I felt like peeling that hat off and scrubbing those little whiskers off that kid's face. There will only be one cat here today. Thank you.
3: Problem is, you say it as a joke. I'm sure there's parents out there who would ask.
2: Who could do that?
3: It's like, oh, actually, could you... You mean there should be why we thought of it the first.
2: So this came up again on TV the other day as well. Did you see this mum getting angry in the group chats about one of the other kids having Oreos at lunch?
3: I'm not part of any parental group chats.
2: Okay, Brian, I need you to get on board with this. Okay, have you seen this reel? It's been doing the rounds.
4: I haven't seen it.
2: Okay, so... There was a situation where a mum said in the parent group chat, are you in many mum's group chats, Bron?
4: I'm in two main ones, and there's about 10 subdivisions of smaller group chats.
2: Yeah, like that
3: excluding
2: one.
3: People from the main ones.
2: Yeah. No,
4: it's excluding people.
2: No.
4: It's like we're catching up at
2: exactly.
4: this event that other people are not going to.
2: Exactly.
4: And then you just keep messaging that one chat separately. And then, yeah. So there's, maybe about 10?
3: 10 mum group chats.
4: Yeah, but they're multiple people across the same ones.
3: I can't keep up with my one bloody Matt and Alex podcast group chat.
4: We know.
3: You always have to text me off the side and say, check the WhatsApp.
2: So this group chat, the mum goes, hey, can we have a chat about school lunchboxes and what's going in them? And one of the other mums says, oh, sure, I'm assuming this is like allergy related, right? Because, if your kid's got allergic to peanuts, you got to say, hey, guys... Delilah's really allergic to peanuts. Can everyone not pack peanuts? And schools sort of say that anyway. But this mum said, no, look, someone's child brought an Oreo to school and it's made my daughter really jealous. She's come home in tears yesterday. So can we maybe not pack Oreos for school anymore? What are our thoughts?
3: I think that's ridiculous. Anything else?
2: Bron, do you think it's ridiculous?
4: Yeah, that's... You can't be asking. That's your job to manage your own lunchbox.
2: Right? Like, I mean, also, lunchbox envy is the first, like, real-world battle with jealousy that most kids will have to put up with.
3: Mm-hmm. Yeah, it's certainly up there.
2: The haves and have-nots, they become apparent in the lunchbox. So you just got to cope, mate. You just got to cope. So eventually I think that was shut down pretty hard.
3: Before there's social media or, even back in the day, the fashion magazines, and you're looking at that, you are glancing to the side and noticing that someone's lunchbox is stacked and you've got a bloody Strazen sauce sandwich. And then it's the embarrassment of your own lunchbox. It is a very formative occasion, Matt O'Kine.
2: That's it. And you just got to learn how to barter. You've got to learn how to trade your way up in this world.
3: Well, this is the thing. Extrapolating this situation to, like, you and I glancing over at Elon Musk and Gina Reinhart's big old lunchbox.
2: Loaded lunchbox, yep.
3: Is there an obligation for them to share their Oreos with us? Is it not about the what it is, but how many they have when the rest of us are eating
2: dust sandwiches?

0: and they've got Oreo earrings. Yeah, it's a good question. Or maybe it's about a mindset. Maybe we all need to teach ourselves and our children that we don't need Oreos to be happy.
1: Exactly right. And in fact, there's no need to be jealous of the Oreo because it's not as good for you as a nice carrot stick, Matt. Which you used to get from the Warrnambool Primary School canteen for 5 cents a pop.
0: There you go. Teach your 8-year-old that. I'm sure they will love.
1: It's healthier.
0: Yeah, it's not as healthy as a carrot stick. That'll make them feel heaps better. Take that to school with you.
1: Speaking of carrots, Matt O'Kine, and loving a little bit of it and eating it over other items. I was watching Oscar Piastri on the Formula One over the weekend. Mm. Now, I'm not sure whether he indeed came up with this particular idea, but he is the face of a particular burger company and has his very own signature burger. Mm-hmm. Forget what the name of it is, but instead of on a normal panini bun, it's on an ink black bun. And its special ingredients on the burger is shredded carrot. Now, you're a foodie. Your thoughts?
0: What, ink black bun with shredded carrot on a burger?
1: Chicken burger.
0: Can I just personally say that there's no place for carrot on a burger? All right? I'm sorry.
1: No.
0: But, and I said it, I love carrot. I eat carrot. Some of my best friends are carrots, you know, but I don't like carrot on a burger, shaved or otherwise.
1: Now, this is the point. I'm not sure if it is indeed Oscar Piastri's idea, and he came in to this burger company and said, look, guys, I love carrot. It deserves to be on a burger. Let's do it. All right, make it happen. And they're like, well, okay, well, we don't have met on many of our other burgers, but you're the man, Oscar. Let's go for this. Or the old marketing team over at Grills are like, okay, Oscar Piastri's car is orange. What is an orange item we could get away with putting on this particular piece of food? Carrot? Yeah, let's do it. And Oscar, you know, he's a busy man. Oscar Piastri, Australian Formula One driver, so close to winning the world championship last year. And whether, you know, his management is dealing with the burger company and they're like, oh, we're just going to put carrot on the burger. Is that okay with Oscar? He barely knows. And then suddenly there's photos of him with carrot on a burger.
0: Yeah.
1: And he just has to go, oh, I'm not sure about that. And they said, what about this much money? And he goes, yeah, that should be fine then. Pop it on. Shred me up. But that's a by the by. Because I just love cheering on the Aussies in sport, Matt.
0: Oh, yeah, of course. Love seeing an Aussie doing well. The cricketers doing, they were struggling a bit yesterday, you know, in Mackay.
1: Well, everyone struggled in Mackay. I was, because we're talking parodies here, okay? And I did, because I was watching a bit of sport on the weekend, I was thinking that. I was looking at Mitchell Starc, 2 wickets in the first oval, and I'm like, ooh, Mitchell, maybe a bit of death cab for cutie instead of I will follow you into the dark. It's let's all get around Mitchell Starc, something like that. So I played around with it, man. I was dabbling. But the problem is then I started watching the Formula One. My allegiance has changed. Because one thing with all these parodies, Matt O'Kine, it's very nice to have it out there and sitting on the internet for all to see. And it's been lovely. And thank you very much. Whenever one comes out, you give it a watch or give it a like or give it a share. It's delightful, particularly when Matt O'Kine does a parody and it like blows a lot of my parodies out of the water and becomes the second most watched parody of all time. And we comment, it's like, oh, bro, you're just on fire with this Dave Hughes parody. And the very next week, census parody, boom, million views. Soz, mate.
0: Yeah, all right. All right. Now, what do you got this week, mate?
1: Well, I want the parodies to live outside of the internet. It's my goal, and I've seen a few of these parodies. Like they come up in everyday life, particularly at the British soccer, right? Because no one's better than these British scousers and all these blokes going along to the soccer, changing the words to songs to sing about the different players.
0: Mm.
1: You know, some of them slightly offensive. Some of them very encouraging to the players that they really like. And, you know, watching Oscar zooming around, being a fan of his work,

0: I thought, how about we try and get Matt O'Kine, the grandstands at the Albert Park circuits, Australian Formula One Grand Prix.
1: Yes.
0: Getting around our boy, because a bloody Australian hasn't won in Australia for, I don't know if they've done it ever. There's always the curse. Ricardo couldn't do it. Bloody Mark Webber couldn't do it. You know what I reckon it is? I reckon we don't have the chant. I reckon we don't have.
1: Are you about to fix that?
0: The big old Australian chant to be singing in the grandstands. So I'm going to sing this song. I want you to get around it. It had to be an Aussie song as well. We couldn't be doing a big old Aussie chant and you start doing bloody Seven Nation Army or something like that. Mm. No. We've got to have one of Australia's finest helping cheer on one of Australia's finest. So should we do this?
1: I cannot wait, Alex Dyson. Let's go.
0: Here it is. Our girl Missy. Come on.

0: Come on, Piastri! Yes. You're a beauty!
1: Wow! We believe in you, Oscar. Oh, my gosh. Do you know what, Alex Dyson? I am going to see Missy Higgins next month at the Roma Street Parklands. Oh. And I'll be damned if I'm not going to rush that stage and take that mic over and give the Scar treatment that, you know, it deserves.
0: Do the Piastri version!
1: Wow.
0: Now, I tried to keep the lyrics as simple as possible. I reckon, what do you reckon? Could a crowd just sing that chorus?
1: We believe in you, Oscar. Din, din, din.
0: Come on, our boy Piastri.
1: That is amazing.
0: I'll have to head along and just hand out lyric sheets to everyone before the race starts.
1: Oh, that was brilliant. Alex Dyson, thank you very much for another incredible parody. Thank you very much for listening to Matt and Alex All Day Breakfast.
2: Matt, you did it again.
1: Oh, no.
3: 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Stay for the detours. Matt and Alex, the all-day breakfast podcast for your super-duper early morning.
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2: Hi ho, hi ho. It's off to podding we go. Thank you very much for joining us. I'm Alex. That's Matt.
3: Yeah, that's right. And we are your daily mates here to just chat, hang out, and update you on what the heck is going on in this big crazy world sometimes. Alex Dyson, Bron, after we stopped recording yesterday's show, interrogating her about what she got up to in Sydney, she said, "Oh, I forgot to tell a funny story about what happened in Sydney." And we were like, "Oh, well, okay, fine." Luckily, we do this every single day and you can tell it tomorrow.
2: Yeah, if we were one of these chumps who only turn up once a week to do a podcast, we would have turned the mics back on and go, all right, let's keep recording. But no, good news is we can all reconvene here to get into that. Matt O'Kine, we've also got a story from you that we need to get through.
3: Let's dive into this. It's Matt and Alex all day breakfast. Oh, it's Matt and Alex. It's Matt and Alex. I can already tell
2: our audio
3: producer Link has probably got like a little champagne radio folder of all the times we've said all day breakfast.
2: Yeah.
3: Since we changed names. All right, let's dive in. Matt and Alex, the podcast.
4: Everyone ready?
5: Brace yourself.
6: It's showtime.
7: Here we go.
5: So excited.
3: So, Bron, yesterday we were chatting about Sydney and I was teeing you up with the perfect opportunity to tell everyone about how you really love

0: loved my secret Sydney tip.
1: Oh.
0: But you absolutely did not nibble that morsel at all.
1: Sorry. No, it was a good tip. You recommended a few places. I went to one of them. The Shangri-La. There's a bar at the penthouse of the Shangri-La.
2: Hold up.
0: What?
2: That's your secret Sydney tip?
0: Oh, what? You're going to try and tell me that you came up with it?
2: I would have told you that secret Sydney tip.
0: No, you would not have, Daiso.
2: I 100% would have. The very start of living in Sydney, I found out about that. And I would have told you about that. And I would have taken you to that place.
0: No, these are my tips that I... Okay.
2: I can't believe he's stolen my secret Sydney tips.
0: I always tell people, if you're visiting Sydney, right, catch a ferry from Circular Quay to Darling Harbour. It's just a regular council ferry, but it goes right past the Opera House, underneath the bridge, past Luna Park. It costs like $5 or $6, and it is a perfecto way to see the harbour. And I tell them to go to Dumpling Noodle House, and I tell them to go to the Blue 36, I think it's called. It's on the 36th level of the Shangri-La. And now that you mention it, maybe you told me about it. I don't know. I don't remember.
2: I definitely told you about it because that's the place that you can buy a cocktail that is $10,000. It's on the menu and you look at it, it's like cocktails and it's like $29, $32, you know, for cocktails, not $46 like you paid the other day for a cocktail, Bron. But there's a $10,000. Did you see that on the menu, the $10,000 cocktail?
1: No. I was just so thankful. It wasn't $46. I was like,
0: are you sure?
2: It comes with a hotel room for the night and an engagement ring in the drink.
0: Oh, yes. Historically offered by Blue Bar on 36, which is the top level of Shangri-La.
3: Yeah.
0: $10,000. Yeah, it comes garnished with a 1-carat diamond. Wow.
2: I've taken dates there. I interviewed Carrie Fisher there. No, Princess Leia from Star Wars. Mm. That's where we had that interview one time as well.
0: Well, look, I rated it very much. Bron, can you give anyone any advice on whether, you know, on how to do it successfully if you're in Sydney?
1: Yeah, it was definitely a good tip from either of you, whichever one.
0: Did you? But there's a restaurant there. You got to make sure you don't go to the restaurant.
1: No, yeah, we went to the bar bit.
3: Yeah.
1: Then they sat us away from the window because what you want is the view.
0: Mm.
1: And then we were like, well, what's the point of this? We could just be anywhere. But then somebody moved. We snuck in.
2: Good.
0: Perfect. Nice one.
2: Got to get there early for those window seats.
0: The view is truly incredible. It is great. So, yeah, make sure you ask to go just to the bar. Unless you do want to eat, then you can go to the restaurant. But, yeah, just to the bar, and it's an incredible view of Sydney. And the prices for a cocktail, they're really not that bad.
1: No.
2: Well, there you go.
1: Also, not spawned, by the way.
0: Oh, God, no. No, we should be getting it. You better give us some cocktails next time we visit, please.
1: I'll take the $10,000 one. That's good.
0: So
2: absolutely.
0: What happened in Sydney, Bron?
1: Now that I'm thinking about it, this actually happened in Melbourne on the way to Sydney.
0: What on earth is going on?
1: No, it was at the airport, so it's all the same. We're at the airport waiting to get on the plane, and you know I was nervous for this trip. I thought death was looming.
2: Oh, right, because it was one of your first sort of solo Bron trips without the fam.
1: Yes.
2: And so you're flying on an aircraft, yep.
1: I'm not usually a nervous traveller, but I was feeling a bit anxious. Yeah. And then we get to the airport, plane was delayed.
2: Okay.
1: I won't say which airline, but I think you know. Then plane delayed. They were like, oh, because we have engineers on board, they're just fixing an issue.
2: Yep.
1: And that made me very nervous.
2: Oh, Well, it is that thing. It should make you feel better that, oh, we've got people fixing something and so we're aware of anything that might be wrong, but it doesn't. It never makes you feel better in those situations.
1: So waiting around for ages, they said, yeah, it's taking a long time to fix this thing.
2: Mm.
1: So they had to get us a whole new plane. And I was like, okay, so that's another extra hour. We're waiting around for ages. Mm-hmm. Then we get in line. I've never been in a line where there's such a mob mentality, the huffing and puffing. Another announcement came on board. People like banging their fists on the ground, like, oh, really?
2: Really? When more delays are being announced.
1: Then, because they said, okay, we're just about ready to board. This is an overhead speaker. We're just about ready to board. We just got to do the catering. Everyone's like, all right, whatever. Then somebody Googles it and says out loud to the group, guys, catering online, it says it's only 30 minutes, so we should be okay. This is not a staff member, just a random person in the public.
2: Random person with access to the internet is figuring out your ETA, okay.
1: Then some more time goes past. They said, sorry, guys, for the delay. We're just now getting catering on board.
0: Oh,

0: people getting up, walking away, someone's like, I'm having a ciggy. Like, it was just...
1: Dude, that's a long walk out of the airport terminal.
2: Yeah, right? You got to go back through security.
1: Australia is yet to come up with the technology that they have in the Singapore airport or whatever, with just a weird aquarium box filled with smokers who just stand in their own little ecosystem puffing away. Australia hasn't brought that in yet.
2: So then what happened?
0: Long story short, they finally made the announcement ready to board, and then everyone just started clapping.
1: Really? That sounds like a patronising clap as well. It's not like a well done, everyone. It's a, oh, thank goodness we're finally here. The Bronx cheers almost.
0: Yeah, in hindsight, this actually isn't a fun story.
2: Well, no, I mean, it's not. It's. I feel your pain, especially when you're wanting to go away for the weekend and these things just keep happening. Like, was this on the Saturday?
0: It was Friday arvo.
2: Oh, see, that's the worst. A Friday arvo delay is the worst.
1: Worst of the delays.
2: Because you're losing all that sweet, like, nighttime energy that you're going to need when you get there.
0: Yeah.
2: Big difference between arriving in Sydney at 7 and arriving at 9, tell you that much.
1: Missed the sunset at the Shangri-La.
2: Yes, exactly.
1: Great views, reasonably priced cocktails.
2: My stuff up was airport related as well, actually.
1: All right, well, let's take a little break and you come back and tell us about it.
2: All right, fine, I'll tell you then.
3: Boom, boom, boom, boom. I'm sorry, the Matt and Alex podcast, Matt's silly thing anecdote, has been delayed.
2: Oh, what? Oh, come on.
3: It'll now be with you after these messages.
2: Oh, well, come on.
1: I'm off for a ciggy.
3: Dun, dun, dun, dun. We're happy to report we're now boarding for Matt's silly story.
2: Yes, so thank you very much, friends, and especially a big thank you to my friends in Cairns who joined me for two sold-out shows over the weekend at Hound Small Bar. Beautiful little bar. They do comedy there every Monday night, but I did a couple of shows on Sunday. It was brilliant. Going around the country, I've got Sunshine Coast up next and then a Sydney show, Encore show, and then two shows in Tassie, Hobart and Lonnie. So woo-hoo. Get your tickets ASAP, mattokine.com. But I was in Cairns and I was getting ready to check out for my hotel and I get the phone call from the Uber.
1: Okay.
2: It's, hey, yeah, it's me, your Uber driver. I'm just out the front. Now, at this point, I realize I'm 1 minute late and I've pre-booked it. So, you know, when you book it ahead of schedule, usually they'll come like 5 or 6 minutes beforehand anyway.
1: Okay, so you've booked it like the day before. I booked it the day before.
2: I wanted it at 8:15 tomorrow morning. Then, you know, it gets to 8:16. I get the call, yo, where are you? And I say, I'm just coming down now.
1: Oh, boy. The catering is on its way. We're just putting it on now.
2: Then I hear him go, right. And I go, oh, no. He's a bit angry. So I'm stuffing my bags. Right. And Uber,
1: why were you
2: says,
1: so late? What was going on? Did you have a couple of nightcaps after a Sunday comedy show?
2: Actually, I did. I mean, I had a couple of beers at the you know, after the gig. And then when I got back to the hotel, there was a guy who had come to the gig that night because he'd seen me in the hotel pool that afternoon.
1: And thought, that guy looks funny. I'm going to see if he's doing any comedy shows.
2: He said, I'm sure I know that guy. So he Googled black comedian Australia.
1: Seriously?
2: Yeah, I mean, that's how I asked him. I was on stage. I was like, how did you come here? And he's like, well, I saw you at the pool. And I'm like, and you didn't know my name. So you just, let me guess, you Googled black comedian Australia. That's my name popped up. So
1: I want to type that in and see what the suggestions are and see how high you are on the list.
2: I did it when I was on stage. I checked my watch. I said, I asked Gemini, black comedian Australia.
1: You're the photo in the AI overview.
2: Yes. Thank you.
1: And they got Indigenous First Nations comedians, African Australian comedians. Oh, you're third in African Australian.
2: Yeah, and Anissa's taking over. Emo. I mean, Emo Magic.
1: Emo Magic.
2: Yeah,
1: Ethiopian-born, Sudanese heritage.
2: He's doing some good stuff around the place. So, I don't mind being overtaken, although I've got more followers than Emo. Anissa's definitely winning in the follower count, so congrats to her. But anyways, I get back to the hotel and yes, he is in the Uber directly behind me when I get back to my hotel from the gig. And I'm like, oh, hey, we're literally just in the crowd. I was talking to you. He's like, yeah. And so he's like, can I get you a drink? So then I had another drink back at the hotel. Anyways,

0: So, yes, I wasn't at my brightest the next morning, but so I'm running a little bit late, scrambling to pack my bags. And so I get down to the Uber. And the reason why he's so, like, I can tell why he was a little bit frustrated with me is because he's parked in the big U.
1: The hotel, you know,
0: the drive up U. And there's like a tour bus next to him, and there's no way for any other cars to get through, but you can see some cars sort of behind him. So I think he was getting the point where he's like, I'm blocking off traffic. I don't want to have to go around. This is really messing with me.
1: Ideally, he pulls up at 8:15 and the person who booked for 8:15 is standing there. You get straight in and you drive off.
0: Yes.
1: I mean, that was his dream that morning, getting to work.
0: Yep. So instead, I'm scrambling. I'm checking out of my hotel and I'm running out to him, right, with my bags. Now, I do the obligatory, oh, I'm so sorry, I'm so, so sorry, right?
1: Can I just before we get to you in the car, can I guess, was it a game of chess you were just finishing?
0: No! I was talking to my family, thank you very much.
1: Okay.
0: And then having a shower. And I did spend too long in the shower because I just love showers when I don't have to worry about wasting hot water for any other people in the house. They always tend to go a little too long.
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5: This is Jack.
6: Hello.
5: Jack is an artist.
6: I like painting.
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6: Yeah, I do.
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10: My weekend was busy. Well, obviously I was in Canberra on the weekend, Saturday, Sunday, flew back last night, but Friday.
11: And you say obviously, not everyone would know.
10: Well, people that follow me.
11: Well, okay.
10: People that listen. And I just spoke about it 5 minutes ago.
11: I know you very well, and my brain went, why was he in? Oh, that's right. Like
10: I just spoke about it 3 minutes ago.
11: I know, but if someone's just joined us,
10: well, that's
11: the
10: on
11: AFLW,
10: them.
11: The Tigers were playing there, and you won.
10: If they joined us just now, at 6. When we start,
11: well, TCL. Let's not punish people for waking up late.
10: Yeah, I punish people when I speak. Now, I went to, on Thursday, I wasn't in the studio Friday because I was in Sydney. Mm. And I went up for the chase on Channel 7 with Laz. I told him, you said hello, and he was like, oh my God, I love Fifi. And the lady that did my makeup was the makeup artist for your wife's show, the dating show.
11: Oh,
10: Lisa.
11: I love Lisa.
10: Oh, my God. I was getting my makeup done for, obviously, it's very hard to polish a turd, but she was in there for a bit and she started trimming.
11: Chatted. Lisa's the best.
10: Half an hour she was in there and all she did was speak about you.
11: I know. Lisa and her lovely husband, Keith.
10: Yeah.
11: And then she had three boys and he kept trying to get a Keith in because it was his family.
10: No.
11: You had to keep calling your kids Keith.
6: No, you don't.
11: And she put her foot down,
10: good,
11: Lisa.
10: Did she?
11: No Keith.
10: She's
11: no,
10: a lovely, lovely lady. I love them. Yeah. And she was really good because
6: Keith
10: spoke.
6: Keith the 8th or something?
11: Yeah.
6: Nah.
11: Like his dad. Nah. Her husband's no. Keith. His dad's Keith. No. His grandfather's Keith. They're all Keiths.
6: Good. No, shut it down.
11: She stopped the Keith.
6: Wow. That's dumb anyway. Unless you're a king. Don't worry about it.
10: Yeah, you don't want to.
6: No, we all got to be Fred. No, you don't. Grow up.
10: Is it Kenneth the 3rd that plays for the someone? Yeah, he's the 3rd. But she was lovely. So I spoke to her for a long time about you and then we were like best buddies because we had something in common. And Laz has got a scotch.

0: He's got a beautiful scotch that he gave everyone a bottle of, and we weren't allowed to, you know, allowed to drink before the show, but she brought in some glasses for us and said, don't tell anyone. And Manu and myself, the famous chef, on MKR, I think he's on.
1: Yes.
0: We pretty much drank the whole bottle before the show.
1: Just before it was just a smooth quiz.
2: Yeah. Before doing a televised quiz.
0: Yeah. And I was poo. it had nothing to do with the scotch. But I was on the chase. No, it did, had nothing to do with it. No,
2: so it wasn't like playing pool or table tennis.
0: The scotch had nothing to do with it. And there was the beautiful Sonia Kruger, Eddie from Channel 7,
1: Bartholomew.
0: And so they all went through to the final chase. And then the big dog was up. And I think I won like $6,000 or something. And then I went for the top. I was like,
1: you never go for the top. You never, even the smartest people, never go for the top.
0: Well, it's for charity, so I just assumed that they.
1: So what happens is you do your fast round, and he obviously got Feb got $6,000. So if he plays for $6,000, the chaser gets two steps ahead of him. If he the chaser says, "I'll offer you, I'll lowball you," which might have been $1,000.
0: Was exactly $1,000.
1: So you take $1,000. And guess what? You're going to get more steps, so a third step. But if you go for the top offer, which was 20?
0: No, it was 15. And then I tried to barter like I was in Bali for 25 because it was my number and they wouldn't budge.
1: So
2: give me a good price, my friend. Yeah.
0: Literally.
1: 15, you're basically saying you're as smart as the chaser because he's only one step behind you.
0: Yeah, and I got
1: one wrong.
0: So it
1: meant Fev could only get one wrong.
0: And I did. And he, the little nerd burger. God, I hate little nerds.
1: Issa,
0: and he's like, "Oh, I've been on your show." Shut up, mate. He got all of them. He got two wrong for everyone else with old stupid Manu. He got like four wrong. The chaser, mine, no, none wrong. Just bang, bang, bang. Shut up, mate. I did embarrass myself with one question. It was a question about.
1: Can you give it to me? Because
0: I don't know what the question was.
1: So I was actually supposed to be on that edition. So I really want to see what all the questions were.
0: Well, the questions were
1: how I would have gone.
0: Yeah, but you would have probably gone but they weren't around you because one of them was about the Carlton emblem, what the Carlton thing means.
1: Give me the question.
0: I actually didn't even know, but I had a guess.
2: What, the Latin?
0: Yeah, I had a guess and I was right. Thank God.
2: Wow.
0: So there was a question that had what audio book has now been released, Virginity into Something. It was a book that was written into an autobiography, and the answers were who produced it? Mark Wahlberg.
1: What was the word virginity though?
0: You'll understand.
1: Oh, okay.
0: Kim Kardashian or Richard Branson?
1: It'll be Richard Branson.
0: Well, thanks, Einstein.
1: Because he's virgin.
0: I was like, oh, God. but I didn't read,
2: oh, no. He's been embarrassed twice.
0: And then.
2: In multiple states with the same question.
0: Richard Branson, I just went out because I'm like, he's got an airline. Virgin. He's a billionaire. And then I was like, Mark Zuckerberg. Yep, he's like, maybe. And I'm like, well, I'm looking at the question. Kim Kardashian, she's not a virgin anymore. Yep. Yeah, oh, she made a tape. Oh, Lockie and A. And then Larry's just looking at me. And it was for about a minute. And then I looked at the question again and I went,
1: too late.
0: Oh, it's Richard Brandt. Oh, Virgin. And he goes, that could be the longest in the history of penny drops to realise made a mistake. So that's going to be embarrassing. Mm. Hopefully they don't ever air it.
1: Of course they'll air it.
0: Oh, not if I keep saying how drunk I was.
1: No. Oh, wow.
3: Beefy, Fev and Nick's happy hour.
1: Fev, you were in Sydney on Friday filming The Chase and your hair and makeup artist was a good friend of mine, Lisa, Lisa Soames. She, when I worked at Channel 7, she always did my hair and makeup and she was my go-to. Lisa's the best.
2: Lovely,
0: she
2: Lisa.
0: She loves you too. She said every time you walk into a room, you just lit it up.
1: Aww.
0: And everyone, I'm like, same fee.
1: Oh, wow.
0: Like box. She said, yeah. She said, you got an aura.
1: Oh, that's very nice.
0: She loves.
1: Well, I love Lisa, and one of my favorite things stories about Lisa because Lisa was doing my hair and makeup before I even had babies, and she has a daughter called Ginger, and I loved that. And I remember going, "Oh, I want Ginger," but then, as you boys know, I couldn't have a Ginger box.
0: Yeah.
1: So my daughter.
0: Well. No, because we work with one now.
1: Yeah, well, anyway, there's some names that don't work with your surname, and Ginger unfortunately wouldn't work with my surname. But Lisa and I used to talk about this all the time because she had Ginger, and then she had two boys. Oh,

0: Archie, yeah, Archie, and I've forgotten the other son's name. But anyway, she had a lot of pressure on her with her boys because her husband's Keith. And Keith, you know, even for a man in his 40s, not common at the moment,
1: old
0: would
1: age.
0: You say?
1: Yeah.
0: Well, it's sort of our grandparents and our great-grandparents' era, maybe. I don't know. 13, 10, 60, if there's any Keiths getting around. So Lisa married a Keith, and he was a long line of Keiths. So over the generations, going back great-great-great-great-grandfathers, every time a son was born, he was called Keith.
1: Mm-hmm.
0: And Lisa's husband, Keith, was saying, if we have a boy, I need to call him Keith.
2: Mm. Is he part of the royal family or anything?
0: No, standard Aussie
3: just
0: family.
3: Keith the seventh.
0: But Lisa put her foot down. No, it's not happening. So she has stopped the line of Keiths, which I
2: stopped the line of Brendans.
0: I don't know that there were many Brendans before you in your family.
2: I was the only one.
0: Oh, you're stopping it.
2: Yeah.
3: Well, I got a mate of mine, Dan, and sorry to Dan's out there, but he's from about six Dans in a row. Now his son's called Dan. Oh. Daniel.
2: No, that's so grim.
3: No, it's so grim.
2: Imagine if you had a kid. Well, just say you had another Fifi at home. If Daisy was Fifi and everyone's like, Fifi, you'd be like, oh, this is.
0: I know. Look, it is also very American because, like, George Foreman, he was the classic because he didn't just have one. He had six Georges.
3: Yeah.
0: So every
3: my son's
0: son.
3: George, and George.
2: And the seventh's called Grill.
0: Ha ha. Yes, Dange?
4: There's not many Garistos out there, but shout out to all my Garisto family. My nonno, his name is Bruno. Mm. He named his first son Frank, and my uncle Frank named his first son Bruno, and then my cousin Bruno named his first son Frank. So they got a little back and forth.
0: Oh, it's old.
5: Sorry, I was going to point that out. Dan, you'll back this up. All Italians, because I've got some Italian cousins and stuff as well.
3: Oh, here we go.
5: They all, they pass every, whatever your grandfather's name, you have a boy, you have to name him after your grandfather.
2: Not all Italians.
0: 131060, can anyone let us know, are you part of a long line of names? Have you got a name that goes right back or even have you put an end to it? Because I do love the idea of the wife or the husband who goes, nah, that's done. But if you're from a long line of, see, we had lots of the boxes, just thinking back, we had lots of Johns and Edwards. Back my grandparents.
3: But that's when there were four names or whatever.
0: Yeah, John.
3: You know
0: Edward
3: what I mean? There's
0: Samuel.
3: Choices now.
5: Yeah. 131060. Are you from a long line of a certain name? Give us a buzz. We've got Daniel Donuts vouchers up for grabs as well. If you want
0: some. Well,
3: that's
0: if
3: not
0: Daniel,
3: my mate, Daniel.
0: No, if someone rang through with a Daniel.
2: There'd be a few Josiahs in your Albanian.
5: There will be in the future. I'm the first.
0: Josiah's a great name.
5: I'd love a little junior.
3: You're the first Albanian. Josiah Junior.
5: I'd love to start it. I'd be the first. And then they just, for generations to come, they just all talk about me.
0: You're the only Josiah I've ever known.
5: Me too. Actually, I just, in the Early Bird show, someone called up and said they were telling me they know another Josiah.
0: For such a nice name, it's very uncommon.
5: It's starting to take off.
3: Get in on the ground floor.
6: Three voices, too many lols. Fifi, Fev and Nick.
0: We're talking names, family names, generational names. In your family, is it all the boys have to be called George through the generations? I think it happens more with boys than girls.
2: Yeah, I would say so.
3: I can't think of a Stephanie Jr., Rebecca Jr.
0: Well, it was an old school patriarchal thing, really, probably from hundreds of years ago. But Jesse in Warrenwood. Morning, Jess.
7: Good morning, team.
0: Jesse, Warrenwood, great spot there.
7: It is a beautiful part of the world.
0: Yes. Now, are you from a long line of Jesse's?
7: I'm from a long line of Jay's. My father's name was Giovanni Giuseppe, which translates to John Joseph.
0: Love it.
7: And I'm the third born son. The first born son is John. The second born son is Joseph. And yeah, so they wanted another J and I got Jesse.
0: Perfect.
2: Yeah, that happened.
0: That's a great one.
7: There's a little bit of an amazing story in there. So the three sons have four sons and their initials, Jordan, Oscar, Hunter and Nathaniel, spell out John.
3: John.
0: Oh,
7: and that
0: I
7: was
0: like
7: completely
0: that.
7: Unintentional.
0: Mm. So that the is great.
5: Wow.
0: I like that. Actually, I like all the names in your family, including your dad's.
7: John Joseph. Not bad.
2: Giovanni.
0: I love Giovanni.
7: Giovanni Giuseppe, yeah.
0: I have no Italian in me, but I was going for Italian. I like Italian names. Giovanni, if I had a boy, Giovanni.
2: Should have gone with Brendan.
0: Remember D'Artagnan? I was going with that. That's a bit French.
2: D'Artagnan.
0: I love D'Artagnan.
5: So good.
2: Is that from the show? Or
0: it's from The Three Musketeers.
2: Yeah.
0: Thank you, Jesse.
3: D'Artagnan box.
0: A recent survey study from a few years ago was that Gary's and Brian's were being phased out. That's a shame.
3: It is a shame.
0: Strong Aussie names. Brian. Gary.
2: I don't know about Gary. I like Brian. Brian.
0: Brian. But I like Gary.
2: Gary's Gazza. Gaz just sounds boring. Gary.
0: I like

0: Gary?
1: Yeah, my sister's partner's a Gary. He'd be mid-30s. He'd be one of the youngest Garys, I reckon.
2: That's the one you don't like, yeah?
1: No, I love him. I love Gaz. I actually love Gary. Oh, yeah. Don't say that.
3: Orders up. Fifi, Fev and Nick's happy hour. You are welcome. Fifi, Fev and Nick. 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

0: It's called Fifi, Feb and Nick's Happy Hour, and we take that pretty seriously. 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
1: 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Now, I've got one big job left to do before little baby arrives. Baby number three. Could be any day now.
2: You Lucha's say one 30. Big job left. Wasn't this your only job?
3: Is that to get
1: no, I've got a whole list. No, I'm not getting a snip. I'm not going anywhere near anyone ever again. I keep making kids. That's my bad. Now, the boys sleep in our bed at home. We've got a big king-size bed. Lucha and the boys sleep in there during the week. I sleep in the spare room.
3: King-size bed. The king doesn't sleep in there.
1: No. Rarely sleep in my room. I sleep in there on the weekends, let Luch sleep in the other room, but I've been on the road heaps for stand-up touring stuff, so I haven't even been in there. So my job was to get the boys, they had beds in their room. They've never used those beds for who knows what reason. They wanted bunk beds. I was like, all right, I'll sort out some bunk beds. Did a thing which I never do. A purchase like that, I'm an in-store, let's have a look around.
2: Good idea. You get to see the quality of it in person.
1: Yep, I know that now, Fee, because I went against my usual, you know, moves, and I just saw some photos on a website online. The reviews all seemed to be good. I checked
3: Insta.
1: Across.
3: Was it Insta?
1: Nah, I checked across. No, it was just a website, but I checked on Reddit. I had a look on YouTube. I had a look at the. It all seemed to be good. Ordered this bunk bed. It turned up. I got it built. It was a two-person job, so the guy that I got in, I helped a little bit, and he said to me, hey, heads up. He didn't work for this company. He goes, this is one of the weakest bunk beds I've ever seen. It's pretty flimsy.
3: Did you say you're going to sleep at the bottom then?
1: The top bunk and bottom bunk are held together with dowel. You know, like dowel? You know, little wooden dowel?
3: What, like the currency of China?
1: Like you? No, that's, what is that?
2: Yen. Yeah.
1: No, what's that's dowel? Japan.
4: Dong?
3: Dowel.
1: The dowel is like little bits of wood. That's all that's holding together the top bunk and the bottom bunk. My mates that have kids with bunk beds, they said it's big metal rods.
2: Yeah, metal. Yeah.
1: That makes sense. They said online this thing was solid pine. Technically solid because it's not a gas or a liquid. So I will give it, it is technically a solid, but it's not good. So on Friday, I do want to, I'm very annoyed with the company.
3: Just say it, bro. Get it. Let it out.
1: No. I'm still fighting them.
2: Not there yet. Yeah.
1: And they sent a technician out. But this technician spelt the name of the company wrong twice in the text messages to me. Not a great sign. So I said on Friday, I don't want to get jumped in my own house. I'm answering the door with a screwdriver in my pocket. Office Crossing represent.
3: I would have gone
1: be
3: a
1: ready.
3: Should have gone a machete. Screwdriver, you
1: can't
3: get
1: them anymore. I put them all in the bin. Idiot.
2: That's how you
1: I was
2: left
1: the only
2: us.
1: Bloke using the bin.
2: That was how you left us on Friday. So I was already concerned because you were arming yourself with a screwdriver when this
1: Stay
2: guy
1: ready.
2: Turned up.
1: Stay ready. No, it just turns out, guy, English, second language. Don't worry about it. He was very helpful in
3: His
1: the way that he's
3: language
1: like.
3: Is oh, English.
1: Well, I got to use a bit of my Duolingo Chinese.
2: Ooh,
1: it was pretty wrapped with
2: oh,
1: that.
2: Oh, good.
1: But there was a screw missing. They don't teach you how to say, hey, these bunk beds are terrible. On Duolingo, even though I'm 180 odd days in. But he wanted to replace one screw, but I said the whole thing's flimsy. This is this is no good.
3: Should have called Brendan Wong, I could have helped you.
1: No, it was different. Not table tennis. I needed help with these bunk beds. And he ended up leaving. Guess what? They're still just there. The bad bunk beds are still in there.
3: He didn't know how to fix it.
2: You couldn't confronting him was too awkward, it wasn't his problem. He was the tech.
1: Why yeah, he was it? Coming to look at it. He's like, these are strong enough. I'm like, it's not, man. I could snap this railing with my left hand. So if my boys come to go down these stairs in the middle of the night, if they put any force on this thing, it's going to tear off.
2: I think you've got a legit...

0: legitimate complaint.
1: I do. I'm fighting with the credit card company too. It's a battle on many fronts.
0: The credit card? What's the credit card
1: company? I'm doing a chargeback. So I'm like, here's all the emails that I've sent this company. This company, obviously, I don't know who I'm dealing with there, but it's not great. And the credit card company are going, we'll do a chargeback.
2: Why don't you just buy a new pair, a new set?
1: Well, that's what I'm going to have to do.
2: Yeah, and just don't worry about it. Don't get angry.
1: What do you mean, don't get angry?
0: Can we?
1: I'm owed like $1,400.
0: Can you read us any of the text? Any of the text back and forth? No, they're not readable on air.
1: Well,
2: why don't you get back free and win it on the punt?
0: Leon wants to get involved.
3: Hey, Leon. He was reading me one of the texts that he sent them on Friday, and one of them was very passive aggressive, even calling out their mispronunciation.
1: Yeah, well, I said heads up because I got to read out the message. I would have to give away the name of the company,
0: got it.
1: Which I don't want to do. But I said heads up. Sorry, I got back to you late with this text. I just had to email your warehouse to make sure this text wasn't a scam because your company's spelled wrong. There's no name included. There's nothing. But they've given me the all clear.
0: Oh, okay.
2: Was it JK?
1: I am.
2: Was that the company?
1: I'm not going to.
0: He's not going to say the company's name.
1: Yeah,
2: you're not litigious.
1: I'm trying to sort it out. So at the minute, I've got a 38 and a half week pregnant wife, and I'm about to smash up some cheap pine bunk beds in a bedroom and replace them with some solid stuff. It was infuriating because the guy was all good, and I'm like, not all good.
0: Not all good.
1: I'm on Google Translate.
2: Can you read your message?
1: No, I can't because it gives away the name of the company.
2: Well, just make a different one up.
0: No,
1: it gives it away.
2: Jakea.
1: I'm doing my least favourite thing, which is battling over email. I'm more a yell in person kind of guy. I don't like this.
2: Is it Captain Snooze?
1: It's hard to... No, certainly not. I'll be going to see a few different actual beds in person. Why not buy a bed online?
4: Look you
1: I'm
4: up.
1: An idiot.
4: It's the Fox Morning.
5: Orders up. Fifi, Fev and Nick's happy hour. You are welcome.
0: We're missing one of our family members here on the show. He's our very dear friend. We miss him and he's on holiday. James Blake.
6: Nerd alert. Oh, nerd alert.
0: His alert's gone off. That must mean he's joining us live from Dublin over in Ireland. Morning, JB.
7: Diddle me and my potatoes. Hello, Fifi Bob.
0: Oh, James, I know you're there with your beautiful fiance Lucy. I'm thoroughly enjoying your socials. Keep me up to... When I woke up this morning, one of the first things I saw was that you're in Dublin and loving it. Now,
1: is he on Insta?
0: Yeah, he's on Insta. And Lucy, you're following them both.
2: It's interesting they're on holidays when he should be at work. We're all here.
0: Well, no, it's a big European trip that they deserve. And... You've been listening to the show all morning, is that right? You and Lucy?
1: What?
7: Yes, enjoyed it. I'm waiting for the Warwick Kappa announcement to come through, the little soundbite.
0: Are you going to try to win the grand final tickets? Yes.
7: See if I can get over. Hey, James, Wifey time.
2: Hey James, you're in Dublin. When I was in Ireland, I didn't quite get to go to Dublin. Can you go to Croke Park and take a photo for me?
7: I was telling Lucy as we were walking through Dublin, I was like, oh, Fev got deported from here. We're coming up on the 20th anniversary.
2: Yeah, we are. I've seen the Dublin airport. That's about it.
0: Now, one of our favourite things, James, you got off the plane and I was so surprised because usually when you do the long-haul European flight, you spend a day.
2: Yeah.
0: I reckon within hours, you're at Buckingham Palace. You went straight, beeline for the Beefeaters. And what we were most impressed with, you were repping your Fox FM merch, your retro
2: legend
0: windbreaker.
7: What I was thinking was we need to move units, and what will move units more
1: not
7: than
1: you
7: me
1: modeling
7: in
1: them.
7: Front of... well, I thought I'd give it a crack. And I thought iconic locations,
1: it is.
7: Myself, and then do we have any stats? Are we moving units? Are the spray jackets... flying out the door.
1: No, it is not. An iconic pick. You've done very well there, JB.
0: You've never sounded more happy and relaxed, by the way. The travel is suiting you.
7: To be fair, I have been to beer.
1: St. James Gate?
7: St. James Gate. And we had the connoisseur experience at the...
2: You had the what, sorry?
7: The connoisseur experience.
1: it's a tough one to say after a few pints of Guinness connoisseur.
7: And basically it involves you go to a private bar and Andy at St. James Gate was lovely and he plied me with alcohol and Lucy doesn't drink Guinness, so I got to have hers.
1: Guinness.
0: The other thing I picked up on was you and Lucy were quite excited about a cartoon car that I've never seen before, but you went to a museum.
7: Are you across Brum?
0: No.
1: You don't know.

0: Brum? I know Brum. No. So, when I was a little kid.
1: Brum is... So we've decided that our future child will be introduced to Brum. Should we ever have that child?
2: You keep putting down the Guinnesses, brother. There might be one made tonight.
1: So we were in this lovely little town in the Cotswolds, and we discovered that we had happened upon the home of Brum. So we paid a very decent entry fee to go visit this this toy car.
2: How much
1: and we met Brum. It was something like, I think we paid $90. All up, $90 to meet Brum.
2: They saw you coming.
1: Well, yeah, they did. But have you ever been starstruck by an inanimate object?
3: No, not that was Brum.
0: No, everyone's got different brains, though. So
1: No, it was...
0: I reckon the Tower Bridge is going to get you.
4: I got the intro song, guys.
3: I don't know Brum.
2: I reckon that sounds like
0: early
2: when
0: 90s.
2: James walks into a bedroom and laying there waiting for him.
3: Probably Blaze and the monster trucks is bigger than Brum.
2: Thomas the Tank.
0: Brum was Thomas the Tank Engine era.
3: Do you know what, James? The other thing I think I've realised why you're so happy enough about, because now that we've got you on the radio...
2: Tax-free.
3: If the tax man's listening...
1: It's this plus my visit to Capital FM. Big fans of Fifi Feather, Nick. This plus that... my accountant will be hearing it. I am getting recordings of all
3: Your
1: of this.
3: Your holidays are right off.
1: thank you very much, Fifi.
0: There's my receipt from Brum.
5: It's called Fifi Fevernick's Happy Hour, and we take that pretty seriously.
3: I had FOMO seen the John Farnham tribute. Was it Rod Laver Arena? It popped up all through my socials this morning. All-star lineup. Barnsley. Did you see Barnsley was
2: Sold
3: on bagpipes? John Stevens. Jess Mowboy.
2: Oh, wow.
3: And Keith Urban, and he flew in for it. Now, Celine Dion, what a get. What an amazing get. Celine Dion sang You're the Voice. By a satellite, obviously. Or was it pre-recorded? I wonder if that was...
6: It was live, yeah.
3: Live. Oh, wow. She was live by satellite. Isn't that a special moment? And... Chris Martin, now Coldplay's Chris Martin, that was a surprise. No one knew he was going to perform.
2: Interesting.
3: And he wrote his own original song about John Farnham.

0: Yes,
1: well,
0: they
1: done
0: will.
1: To Chris Martin, but that sounded like he was singing on like Sesame. Like, what's that show? Play School.
2: Yeah,
1: like Play School. He's singing a bunch of kids.
0: Oh, he's an interesting.
1: Like, he's a star, but he's it's an interesting.
2: No, I saw Coldplay live the other year, and it did seem like his bandmates are like, "Can you stop jumping around?"
1: Yeah,
0: he's like a bit like with a wiggle.
1: Kid. Yeah,
2: like a kid at a cafe. Yeah. Could just sit still.
1: It's like just a swiggle. It's like, bro.

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1: I'm dealing with a parenting problem at the moment.
2: I've built a rod
1: for my own back. Mm-hmm. I've done this and unfortunately I'm struggling to turn it around. In fact, you boys witnessed it the other day when Daisy, my seven-year-old, came into work, school holidays. So she's got a little bit more iPad time. Mm-hmm. And so any parents that are familiar with Roblox would be familiar with avatars. Mm-hmm. Now, the clever people at Roblox...
2: Smart.
1: Clever or just...
2: Moneymakers.
1: Yeah, moneymakers ripping me off. So she's got an avatar and that means what she looks like. And she keeps buying new hairstyles and new outfits.
2: Yeah,
1: and I keep saying,
2: no,
1: just stick with what you've got. Because every time she wants a new... She wants braids or she wants a new smiley face. Now, they're $1.79.
2: Mm-hmm.
1: So smart because it's little enough that I go, to stop the whinging, I will... Get rid of that, make that go away by paying that $1.79.
2: And then the hundredth time.
3: Microtransactions.
1: That's a big thing
3: in games. Yeah. It's ruined FIFA, Madden, all those EA sports games ruined. Microtransactions.
1: But the microtransaction has just quadrupled. So lately, over the last week, they're all $8.49. Now $8.49, I'm like, we're not doing that. No, I'm not paying this. And then, I've started to say no, and I've started to say you get one a week, only because it's mindless. I even sat her down on the weekend and I said, honey, you know, like money, I don't have infinite money. We don't want to spend all my money.
2: Why are you lying to her?
1: I'm not lying to her. And I said, I tried to actually explain this to her. I said, the man, and I assume it's a man, but because hopefully it's not a woman, the man who owns Roblox, you're giving him mummy's money, so he's taking his kids out to buy all the toys. I can't buy you toys if that man's got all my money. So I'm trying to make it I'm trying to break it down into something she understands because she doesn't care.
2: And then what did I say to her?
1: Well, you keep telling me to go take it okay, Ma.
2: Yeah, I see.
1: Stop it.
2: Mum's rich.
1: No, birthdays and Christmas.
2: Yeah, I keep telling her the other thing.
3: But you're saying if you don't give the Roblox guy money, you'll be able to get toys. So she's getting toys or Roblox. My kids would hear no and then the iPad's broken.
1: Well, I nearly said I'm banning the iPad. I was going to ban it. Yes, Jem?
4: I was just going to say the co-founder and CEO of Roblox is worth $3.4 billion.
1: Yeah, well, I said he's buying toys. I actually upped it and I said, no, he's buying houses. So he's buying houses with mummy's money and you just keep changing your avatar. And guess what? Just take
3: the card off the account.
2: No, that she can't because if Daisy, you're listening, mummy spends money on there too for Evermore.
1: No, I don't. I used to.
2: Yeah,
1: no,
2: so
1: I've
2: that,
1: stopped
2: mate,
1: all that.
2: You're the same person.
1: No, but
3: it is crazy.
2: You are the same person.
1: I've stopped doing that. I don't want to give these billionaires more of them. And I keep saying, Daisy, it's fake. It's not even real. It's like on a computer game.
2: You feel like you're telling yourself.
1: No. But I've built this rod for my own back because I've always given them to her. But I don't feel as bad. Did you see this story? It was kicking around the other day and there's an update on it today. The dad, this is over in the States. So he's got a corporate card, company card.
2: Mm-hmm.
1: Have a listen to what his 9-year-old son did.
5: Hey, everyone. I'm Dave. I'm Mike's dad. I got called into the office at work. They basically asking me to explain why there's $118,000 missing from the company card that was assigned to me. Whoa. Apparently, my son has been running some high budget campaigns on YouTube that I was pretty much unaware of.
1: Roblox and YouTube was actually what it was.
2: Well done.
1: $118,000. Now, that man yesterday formally lost his job.
2: Did he?
1: His son has lost him his job spending all that money. But 131060, bill shocks. If your kids have either run up a bill you didn't know about or even you did, like when you get a bill and you go, there's no way that happened.
2: Mm.
1: 131060. And up next, I will share my biggest bill shock.
2: Well, I got one the other day and I didn't know. I don't know how I didn't know because it goes to my company. So I got a phone bill and my company pays for it. And I just assume it gets paid because the accountant pays it all. And then I was on my phone and I couldn't ring anyone. I'm like, what the hell's going on with my phone? Could not ring anyone, couldn't send any messages.
1: Oh, this is your phone bill.
2: Yeah, my phone bill. So I was like, never had an issue, always gets paid. So anyway, rang up my accountant and said, hey, have you paid my phone bill? Like, I can't ring. And she said, oh, no. So she rang Telstra It was $7,580 or something. I've never paid it. It's never been paid, but they've just kept it. And they can't. My phone bill has never. But I'm like, how
1: Your phone bill's never been paid. No, like, how many years?
2: It hasn't been paid in the last like 12 months. But I went to Singapore and stuff, and I've used it over there and stuff.
1: Why?
2: I don't know. They just didn't pay it. But then we paid it and got my phone put back on. But seven, and I was like, what the hell?
1: Well, for 12, I don't. Is it 12
2: that,
1: months?
2: That's a lot.
1: What's that divided by 12?
6: 800?
2: 800. That's 800 a month. That's rent.
1: Well, that's amateur, bill, up next, I'll tell you about one of my phone bills.
0: Fifi, Fev and Nick's happy hour.
1: Now, we're talking bill shocks. One, kids. If kids have access to your credit card, particularly when it's connected to one of your devices, that is so dangerous because their little brains don't get it and they just spend. Because the device, the apps and all the technology is like a dopamine hit and the poor kids don't get it. So danger.
2: With Daze, on her iPad, so when she wants to buy something, can she just use her fingerprint?
1: No, it has to be my fingerprint.
2: Oh, so Toby's is hers.
1: So that's the clever part.
2: Oh. Yeah, she's good though. Yeah.

0: on Friday on the couch, you received a text from Uber. Do you remember that?
1: Yeah, she tried to. She was home on Friday and she was trying to order McDonald's Uber Eats on her iPad. And it said a device is trying to act, and it sent me a one-time code. No, Daisy, no. But it is it's a concern. Actually, I found it interesting. Our Prime Minister was over hanging out with, is his name Tim Cook, head of Apple. It's like he's one of the problems. He's actually one of the problems with this whole issue. But I did get a bill a few years ago. You may recall this, Fev. We were working together at the time. And work responsible for my phone bills. And I got a call from my boss at the time who said, we've just got an issue with one of your phone bills. So I'd gone to Fiji and I was watching, binging about five series of Game of Thrones.
2: Beautiful.
1: From the hotel room, but it was really unstable Wi-Fi at the resort, but I'd forgotten to turn off my mobile data. So even though I was on the hotel Wi-Fi, I'd not off to sleep watching Game of Thrones. So overnight, for just hours, it would flick off the Wi-Fi and then the mobile data would pick it up. And I didn't know you could get $500,000 phone bills, but apparently you can. Isn't that insane?
3: And that's how Fee became the face of Telstra.
1: No, no, Telstra very, they did the right, they made the right call.
3: Did they?
1: Yeah, because it, as I said to them at the time, it's fake money. It's not real. That's just what you're charging.
2: That's everything.
1: Yeah, I know. But, like, you can't make that pretend bill go away. It's not real. Anyway.
3: I think that's what she wrote in the email. Make that pretend bill go away.
1: Yeah. Elaine from Melton. Hi, Elaine.
4: Good morning.
1: Elaine, have you had a bill shock?
4: I did. Look, I bought some weight loss tea and it was only $30. Mm-hmm. And then the next month they took $450 out of my account. But the weight loss tea did work because I couldn't feckin' afford food.
1: Oh! So hang on, Elaine, is that one of those sneaky things where you bought it for 30 but there would have been a T's and C's or then your next bill is a subscription or something?
4: Yeah, I reckon. But anyway, they gave me my money back because I might have lodged it with the bank.
1: Good.
3: Hey, Elaine, just quickly, that was a great story. What's the tea called?
2: Oh,
1: no, don't plug it because they ripped her off.
3: I might want to get some of that.
1: I don't think you need to.
4: It actually didn't work, Feb. It only worked because I couldn't afford food.
1: Yes.
3: No, I got that gag.
1: thank you, Elaine.
3: But
1: that is sneaky. They're sneaky bills when they get you to some. I've had that happen with another.
3: You're no good with bills.
2: Yeah.
3: You paid a bill that was way too much.
1: I'm part of a very wonderful charity and I love it because it's a charity, but I bought tickets into a charity once.
3: Charity
1: and
3: box.
1: Now I'm just an ongoing, they just keep taking money out of my account.
2: No.
1: But you don't want to discontinue that because that means like you're leaving a charity.
3: Yeah, you can't
1: so
3: do that.
1: They deserve it.
3: Yeah.
1: And I'm happy to give them that money.
2: You sound thrilled.
1: Carly from Berwick. Hi, Carly.
5: Morning, guys. How are you?
3: Good,
1: Carly. Have you had a shock when a bill's come in?
5: I haven't, but when we were growing up, my dad did, and it was very similar to your story, Fief, where dad's work paid his phone bill, and my 15-year-old sister at the time, who didn't have a phone, so she's 34 now, so years and years and years ago, would go down every night and sneak the phone and bring it back up to her bedroom, and dad got pulled into the office one day. And they're like, so, sir, your bill this month that we pay is now $1,850.
1: Oh.
5: So you need to pay that. And my sister was in a world of hurt for a very long time. Mum and dad invested in a box to lock the phone away every night. And this was back in the day. That was all, like, done on, like, iTunes downloads
1: is
5: and
1: that
5: phone
1: what she
5: calls.
1: Was
5: there
1: doing?
5: Was no in-app purchases back in those days. Yeah. But, yeah.
1: In-app purchases, it's a rort. It's a disgrace. Mate.
2: What do you think
3: I'm
2: you spent?
3: To,
2: what
3: I'm
2: was,
3: addicted to
2: what
3: it.
2: Was Fee's game, Fev, that she was always playing?
3: Evermerge.
2: Evermerge.
3: Yeah.
2: What do you
3: there's
2: think Evermerge got
3: been
2: you
3: a
2: for?
3: Lot.
1: No, I've stopped it. I've actually stopped it because I just feel like these are billionaires in Silicon Valley just taking our money.
3: You messaged him, remember?
1: Well, no, yeah, because I lost my score. So I DM'd a guy, Noah, and then we realised Noah, I think, was a kid that worked at his business out of his mum's garage in Orange County. Anyway, he gave me all my points back. But they're addictive and I have walked away because of those addictive games.
3: Crazy.
1: They're bad for you. Tara from Bond Beach. Hi, Tara.
6: Hi, good morning. How are you?
3: Good morning.
1: Tara. Have you had a bill shock?
6: Okay, I did. And this was even worse. It was like 20 years ago. There was a company for a hot minute called Orange and they bought out this mobile

0: phone, house phone hybrid. So my mum was living on a property. I thought this would be great. I can get if my mum has a fall or something, she'd be able to call. She'd be out in the paddock. It doesn't matter. Yeah. So the first bill, first month's bill came in, and it was
1: $11,000. What? How?
0: Because my mum just thought it was wonderful. She was out with the horses in the paddock. She was chatting away to people down in Tassie, over in South Africa. She didn't care. It was great. She had a wonderful time. And I got this phone call. I just about nearly died. I had a big chat with them. They actually reduced it down to still $2,800, but still, it was a bit of a moment.
2: Did you know the CEO of that company is Nick Cody?
1: Orange.
3: Very good. Oh,
0: really?
3: Very good.
4: It's called Fifi Fevenick's Happy Hour, and we...

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4: But we have found ourselves in some pretty humbling situations. 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
16: This is Carrie and Tommy.
17: How long's too long, do you think, to still sort of have baby paraphernalia but you don't have a baby?
18: So I'm only going off what I know to be a thing, which is, and I think you do this, mm-hmm. you keep a lock of your kid's hair.
17: Yes, but I mean more in everyday life, not a keepsake. I mean, it'd be like at what point do you remove the high chair from the table that you're all sitting at if your kid hasn't been in a high chair for 5 years?
18: What do you mean? Ages ago. Do you have babies coming round? Not of their own accord. I assume there's an adult bringing them. But
17: so I decided, and this is a whole nother break that I can tell you about my attempt to do something, which I shouldn't have done, which was take my kids out for a family bike ride. Anyway, I went to go and get the bike and I realised that I still have a baby seat on the back of my bike and my youngest is 7.
18: Yeah, okay.
17: I don't think she's been in that. She is little.
18: I mean, this speaks volumes about how often you ride your bike.
17: No, but I do ride it and I just use it as a backpack holder.
1: Oh.
17: But then I looked at it and I thought, is it weird to still be getting around with a baby seat on the back,
18: Carrie,
17: when all my children ride their own bikes?
18: I'm going to say something that may come off as offensive and I don't mean it to. I don't think any of these decisions are deliberate choices you're making. I've just noticed when half the time I see your car, it has a P plate on it from when Ollie's driven it. I just think you don't clean up stuff.
17: That's a bit pot calling kettle, but...
18: Yeah, no, sorry, I agree. Yeah.
17: Yes, and
18: yeah.
17: I also...
18: I have my CD collection at home.
17: Yeah, do you have the 6-stack CD stacker?
18: I do have the stack.
17: Do you?
18: Yeah,
17: your car, your Sentry,
18: you've
17: got a stacker.
18: Yeah, I've also got a tape deck.
17: Do you?
18: Yeah, that's so fun. I've also got two TVs in there.
17: Do you put CDs in it?
18: No, never. No.
17: Oh, you have to. You need the same ones on repeat. Come on. Fill them with your favourite. What would be your 6 favourite CDs to pop in there?
18: That. Any Rock Instead for stuff. Yeah. Oh, if I can get the Nutbush over and over and over. If I can get Love Shack on repeat, please. I want summer hits.
19: This is Carrie and Tommy.
20: Carrie Bickmore and Tommy Little.
18: Because did you ever see that movie about the childhood friends that grew up and kept playing the same game of tag?
17: Yes, I did.
18: Yes, and it had the beautiful quote at the start of the movie that is not from the movie. It is an old quote attributed to a playwright, George Bernard Shaw. We don't stop playing because we grow old. We grow old because we stop playing.
17: Oh, I feel like that's your mantra for life.
18: Well, I was going to bring up, I think I'm growing old because... I think I've stopped playing as much.
17: Really?
18: Yeah, I was catching up with mates the other day and I had this exact realisation. One of my mates went to the toilet and I said to my other mates that were at the table, I said, should we hide? And he went, And one of the girls we were with went, like, where? And I'm like, by the time we had this discussion, he was back at the table. We used to hide from each other as adults all the time, and it is so funny. It's awful when you're the person that everyone's here from. Because the look of panic and the different reactions that happen are so stark. I remember, like, if it was me, I would always know and start looking for people. I had one mate, and often people will get on their phone and start trying to call the people that are hiding. And because you hide somewhere where you can see what the person's doing, right, and the panic that ensues. I had one mate that came back to the table and he didn't even sit down. He just looked around, everyone was gone, and he just walked out of the pub. And we had to chase him down the street.
17: It was a game. We were just hiding.
18: He's like, oh, he goes, I got so nervous and I thought I must have been in the toilet for ages and everyone must have left and I was too embarrassed to call.
17: I think you are the only person I know that's still a child.
18: Do you,
17: like, I st-

0: Like, you're the guy that's leaving, like, notes in lockboxes in the park. You're about to go on a holiday with your best mate, a drive across America, and you're going to end it skydiving. Like, you know that. You know that's young people stuff.
1: But yeah? I stopped hiding.
0: Well, do you want to play a game of hide and seek? Because that's what's happening here.
2: Go to the toilet.
0: Okay.
3: This is Carrie and Tommy.
2: Now, we used to have a Greek correspondent on this show, but it was deemed too ethnically diverse. So we swapped him out.
0: To be fair, we only used to get him on air to say tiramisu.
2: Yes. Yeah. We now have an English correspondent. London calling. Kizzy.
4: Yo.
2: The British Bolt.
0: Yeah, yo. Me. Yo is in English.
4: I've come in hot.
0: You don't say yo.
2: I can. The
5: hello. How hot? Like, we have to cancel the trains hot?
2: Sydney Sweeney hot?
4: Who's your favourite soccer player?
2: Ronaldo.
0: So who's your daddy? Uh-huh.
2: Mine's not Ronaldo.
5: Messi.
2: Mine's Mbappe.
4: Mbappe.
2: Who's your favourite, Carrie?
0: I like to pick favourites. I think they're all pretty talented.
2: You've said before you were a Zinedine Zidane lady.
0: No, I've moved on from Zinedine.
5: What about David Beckham?
0: I do like David, but I like him in his veggie patch more than I liked him on the field.
2: What about Diego Madonna, as you called him?
0: I never called him that. It's Maradona, and I'm aware.
4: Okay. So it's not George Desmond Camarussi.
2: He's in my top five.
4: Top five. He plays for the South East Dons.
2: Tell me something
4: UK.
2: I don't know.
4: They are they're a well-known amateur team, it says here, mm-hmm. founded by a rapper. But I thought we could play a little
2: founded
4: game.
2: Founded by a rapper?
4: Yeah. Founded by a rapper. I thought we could play a game.
5: Obviously
4: as to
5: not a very famous
4: he's
5: rap.
4: Had to quit his job.
5: Oh no!
4: As the goalkeeper for his club.
0: Why?
4: But why?
2: Why?
0: He's had to quit his job.
2: I reckon
0: because he's got to go run the fish and chip shop he owns.
2: I reckon if they're an amateur club, does that mean they have sponsors?
4: They would have. They do have sponsors.
2: So is there a chance that maybe he works for whoever the rival
0: it's
2: to their major sponsor is? Is a conflict of interest, or perhaps his job? He's actually working for one of the upper clubs. And so they're like, you can't keep doing that because whenever we play them, you let all the goals through.
5: Oh.
4: It's interesting. He does have a new job.
0: Mm-hmm. Daddy it's daycare. Not, is he got to take care of the kids?
4: No, it follows the passing of his cousin. Oh. And may they vale King Oyo Niyimba Kambamba Iguru Rakudi.
0: Oh my God, he's got to go over and run a country.
4: He is the successor and will become king of the Tuaru Kingdom in Western Uganda this week.
0: Wow.
4: After his cousin, who has been the king since he was three, died at 36.
0: That's a lot of pressure too young.
4: So the goalkeeper has now got to go back to Uganda and run the country.
2: Wow.
4: Yeah.
0: That's really cool. Wouldn't it be good if he then got a really cool team up in Uganda that could like... Take on the
4: side.
0: World.
4: Anyway.
2: You're sensing the start of Bend It Like Beckham 3. Bend It Like, what was his name?
4: Bend It Like Beckham.
0: No.
2: Oh, my God.
0: Player.
4: He's just actually known as Big G, this guy.
0: Bend It Like Big G.
4: Yeah. But he's missed the game. The last weekend, he missed the FA Cup qualifiers. He said, I appeal to all Ugandans to remain patient and allow us to perform our duties in accordance with cultural traditions for enthroning a new king.
2: And where's Uganda getting that information? Is it on X or something?
4: Where's that's on X.
2: It? Yeah, there you go.
3: This is Carrie and Tommy.
6: Carrie Bickmore and Tommy Little.
2: It's time for a bit of surprise secret sound. Bickers, what do you think this sound is? Carrie, for a dollar. You can have a dollar. You'll get a dollar if you get it right. What do you think
0: is it,
2: it is?
0: A camera of some sort?
2: Bow, bow. Would you like to hear
0: play
2: it again?
0: Play it again. Tape recorder.
2: It is not a tape recorder.
0: A shredder.
2: You owe me $3 now. No.
0: A shredder.
2: No, incorrect. Would you like to hear it one more time?
0: Is it a remote control car? Ooh.
2: It has a heartbeat.
0: What?
2: It has a heartbeat.
0: Is it a... what?
5: Is it a Furby?
2: It's alive. I don't know how better to explain it.
0: I don't understand. Hmm. Is it a person's... What?
2: Not a person.
0: It's an animal.
2: Mm-hmm. Would you like to hear, because this animal is capable of making a lot of noises, would you like to hear, you're going to hear this is the one animal making these noises And then you will hear a human who is the human filming the animal.
0: Oh, it's a bird of some sort.
2: It is. Have a listen.

0: Now, I knew they did this.
1: But that's not a kookaburra.
0: That, no.
1: It's just a different bird.
0: It's a, what, you're done burping? You good? It's just a bird. It's just a bird.
1: I didn't think you'd notice.
0: What, noticed you burping into the microphone?
1: I've got a Coke Zero. It's come back up.
0: It is a lyrebird, which are famous for their ability to mimic, but I don't know if I've ever actually heard it before. Oh. And because people have obviously taken photos of it in the past, it's mimicking.
1: It knows the sound of a camera. So I wasn't far off by saying it was a camera. It did sound like a camera.
0: Absolutely, it did sound like a camera.
2: Must have been taking photos like a long time ago.
0: Also, did you know, because I always thought a lyrebird's name came from, because it's a liar, because that's not what, because it's copying other bird noises. It's like, you're not
1: really.
0: But it's
1: spelled L-Y-R-E, yes.
0: And I noticed that too when it was written on the thing. Mm. And so I looked it up.
1: Is it from an area in Tassie or something?
0: It is, that has nothing to do with the name. No, the name is based on the male's tail feathers, which when fanned out during courtship, they look like a lyre, which is an old-fashioned Greek musical instrument similar to a harp.
1: So you do remember one of our all-time Barneys on this show when I said to you, you know, because you're a bird watcher and you lost your mind at being called a bird watcher.
0: Your capacity for me losing my mind, I just said, no, I'm not.
1: No, you said it in a very different tone to that, first of all. Second of all, you've just brought us a whole break on birds. Is there a chance you are a bird watcher and you'd now like to come clean?
2: Well, this is technically you being a bird listener.
0: Yeah, I'm not actually even looking at it.
1: Have you opened the book I gave you yet?
0: No.
1: I gave you a bird watching book and I guarantee that you flicked through that book and gone,
0: guess what?
1: Oh.
0: Not once.
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2: Binoculars.
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2: Hey.
1: Steve is a public servant.
2: Yeah, it's good work.
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1: So Steve became friends with Peter from Into Tomorrow.
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1: Peter knows numbers and work stuff.
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1: He makes tricky tax and business things simple so that Steve can focus on the people that matter. 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

0: Kestrel.
1: This is pretty good. Big money for little ears. G'day, Jay Lee.
2: Hello.
1: How old are you?
2: 11.
1: Cool. Do you want to win some cash?
2: Yes.
1: Have you ever won cash before?
2: No.
1: Okay, well, let's do it. All you have to do is you have to listen to the sound of the number that I draw, and if you can guess it based on the sound alone, you win that amount. Does that make sense?
2: Yes.
1: Now, Jaylee, I'm going to draw, because it is the end of the week and we want to have some fun, I'm going to draw four numbers. So the number you are going to guess is going to be in the thousands, okay?
2: Okay.
1: What's your favorite number? Do you have a favorite number?
2: 11.
1: 11. Okay. Jaylee, just listen out. Are you ready to go?
2: Yeah.
1: Here you go. What number did you think that was, Jaylee?
2: 1111.
1: Okay, so Jaylee, so there's four numbers.
3: Have you ever given out this much in Kids Cash Draw?
1: I can tell you that the first number is a one.
2: Yep.
1: The second number is a one. The third number is a one. And the fourth number is also a one. You've just won $1,111.
2: Thank you.
1: Oh, my gosh, Jaylee, how good is that?
2: Good.
1: What are you going to spend the money on?
2: Probably some hay for the cattle.
1: Yeah. Buy yourself some lollies or something as well, okay?
2: Yeah, I will.
1: Yeah, okay.
3: Well, kids are the best.
1: Have the best time. Thanks, Jaylee.
2: Thank you.
4: Carrie and Tommy.
5: It's time for Bickmore's Bits.
4: Here we go now.
3: So do you remember when Dua Lipa got a little annoyed because Samsung brought out a new TV and came in a big box and her face was on the box and she was like...
1: I don't care.
3: Yeah, so she was like, her big face at a concert was on this Samsung TV box, but she had nothing to do with Samsung and she'd never been asked if they could use her image.
1: But she has sung a few songs and Sam would think, that's half the job done.
3: You're starting to sound like Samsung because they don't think it's that ridiculous. The case is back in court and they have argued, they've asked the court to reject it because she's like, hello, there's a $50 million lawsuit happening here. You can't just take my image and put it on whatever you want. And they've argued that you can't claim trademark over a person's face.
1: I thought you could 100% trademark likeness. I thought that's exactly what the thing
3: that's
1: with AI
3: was. I'm so surprised at. And they've also said, which is so funny, that the TV packaging, big picture of her, TV packaging did not imply her endorsement. Well, what else is it implied? That they just happened to have snapped a photo of a TV at a certain time that she was on it and she was none the wiser. Do you know? Like, it's weird that they would even... That lawyers would even go, so this might stack up.
6: Yeah, our marketing stuff is just haphazard. It just happens when it happens, you know?
1: We don't even know. Who did you say it is? Yeah. Dua Lipa?
6: Yeah.
1: So it's really smart, isn't it? Because Samsung now have been mentioned probably on radio shows all around the world.
6: And Dua Lipa.
3: So it's better publicity, the cost of what they're going to have to pay in a lawsuit.
1: Yeah. I bet you they didn't even put them on all the boxes, just the ones near Dua's house.
6: Oh, my God.
1: So when she was down there TV shopping, as I know she loves to do.
6: Would she be at Harvey Norman or JB?
1: She is doing it again and smashing prices.
6: Yep.
3: What's that?
1: I think they're both JB's logos, aren't they?
3: Are they? Doing it again?
1: Hi-Fi. You've done it again?
3: I've done it again.
1: Is that right? Or is that McCain's? I think it could be McCain's.
3: You've done it again.
1: McCain. It always annoyed me a bit because no one says again. Ah, McCain, you've done it again. It should
3: is
1: be
3: McCain,
1: ah, McCain, you've done it again.
3: Hey, you would know the answer to this. You've travelled the world a lot. When you've travelled through Australia, all the towns in Australia, what suburb do you think is the coolest suburb you've ever been to?
1: New Farm in Brisbane.
3: Is that a joke?
1: Why?
3: You've seen this story, haven't you? Because a list of the coolest suburbs in the world has been released and three Aussie suburbs have made the list, including New Farm.
1: Let me guess at the other one. I would have to go down into Tasmania somewhere.
3: You'd have to go to North Hobart.
1: Yeah.
3: And then you'd have to go down to Melbourne, go to South Melbourne.
1: South Melbourne?
3: South Melbourne, ranked number 39.
1: Jimmy's at the markets.
3: What do you think, though, is your favourite city or suburb that you've been to in Australia?
1: I mean, it's not far. I mean, that Brisbane area is stunning.
3: Well, you've Brisbane got City got it as well.
1: You've got the powerhouse in New Farm and then just down the road, a buddy... 5-10 minutes, you've got the whole valley, and the valley pool is one of the most beautiful city

0: Valley pools in the country.
1: It's going to go off during the Olympics as well. Com the Games.
0: Valley pool.
1: No. That's not where they're going to have the races. It's the Olympics. It's 2032, isn't it? Yeah. I mean, it's in Brisbane.
0: For this to pay off.
2: You said Com Games. Do you mean the Olympics?
1: Sorry, I said the Olympics and then I thought I got it wrong because he looked at me funny. So I said Com Games. And but isn't Brisbane hosting the Olympics?
0: Sorry,
1: the
0: I just didn't think it was happening in the Valley Pool.
1: No, it's not. I'm saying the fact that Brisbane and New Farm is such a great area will be awesome when people come.
3: In 6 years'
1: in
3: time.
1: In 6 years' time. To see them. And finally, before we go, so America's oldest dictionary has updated itself. It's added some words. And they're not necessarily the newest words that have come about this year. They're the words over the last 3 or 4 years that are used in such circulation they think they'll stand the test of time.
0: What is the name of America's oldest dictionary? Because I only go off the Oxford or the Cambridge.
1: It's the Merriam-Webster.
0: Oh, I actually do have one of those.
1: Do you?
0: Yep.
1: Well, I didn't say it, the name of it, because I thought no one's going to have heard of the Merriam-Webster.
0: Mm.
1: But anyway, isn't it the Webster Oxford Dictionary?
0: Mm.
1: No.
0: I don't think so. Oh.
1: Anyway. I'll give you some of the words and you can tell me what they stand for. Yeah. Obviously, we know Rickroll. Obviously, we know shapewear. Chili crisp is going in there. Oh, and I was like, what's chili? What's chili crisp? It's literally the spicy, crunchy chili crisp bits that you put on like Vietnamese food and stuff. And that's going in as a word in the dictionary.
0: Okay.
1: Chili crisp. There's parasocial.
3: Is this just a big idea for them to get people to buy more dictionaries to get the updated version?
0: No one is giving someone a gift that's a dictionary and going, I got it for you because chili crisp.
3: It's the updated version.
0: Yes.
1: Well, maybe it'll make them crash out.
3: Whoa.
0: Is that in there as well?
1: An emotional breakdown. Yeah, we're aware. It's like just so weird. When was the last time when someone said, crash out, man?
0: Crash out. Oh, crash out, but I don't think I use it.
3: Get him a dictionary.
0: Right. Yeah.
1: My favourite, though, neck beard.
0: What's neck beard? Is it what
1: a
0: it sounds
1: beard
0: like?
1: On the neck.
0: Mm. Is it? Have I got a neck beard?
1: You do have it. No, it would be if you grew it out, it would be a neck beard.
0: Oh.
1: Now it's a neck
0: shave. Does anyone have a neck beard but not a normal beard? And so it's just the neck.
4: This is Carrie and Tommy.
0: We are the only station that is cool enough to tackle the big issue.

0: more origins of phrases because...
1: Words. Discuss.
0: Yeah. So what have we got today, Sammy?
1: Well, you're wearing your nice jumper today.
2: Oh, thank you.
1: Is that
2: thank
1: your Uniqlo one?
3: Timu.
2: Oi.
1: Timu. Same thing. No, I like it. It's like a lemon yellow.
0: Once you guys are done flirting, can we focus?
4: They'll never be done. Let's just be honest.
2: You know what Carrie's doing? She was cutting to the chase. So let's cut to the chase.
1: Oh. I wasn't cutting to the chase.
4: But she was cutting someone's grass, I think.
0: That's exactly what she's doing. Actually, former employee of the show.
4: Yes.
0: Let's not forget Sammy's how to screw the crew.
4: No wonder they're a former employee.
2: How to get around cheating.
0: What?
2: Out of sight, Carrie's... Excuse.
1: Out of sight.
0: But how does that,
1: not
0: me. How do you get out
2: no,
0: of it?
2: No, I'm not.
0: You're the other person in it.
2: But isn't she guilty of cheating? No,
1: no
2: she's
1: no. No, no, I'm not her. Whatever. I'm not the other woman.
2: Let's cut to the chase.
1: Okay, so the phrase is cut to the chase.
0: Where did it come from? Where did it come from?
4: Okay. Is it to do with police car chases?
0: Oh, in movies? I reckon it's going to be a movie thing of it's getting boring.
1: Cut to the chase.
0: Am I vaguely right?
2: Yes. What era was it, do you think?
1: I reckon the 40s.
0: I reckon it's going to be in the silent era.
2: Ding, ding.
0: Which I reckon's earlier than the 40s.
1: 20s.
0: I was going to say
1: 20s at the beginning, and then I thought, nah, that's before the big movies, but it went silent era.
0: What else did you think but not say?
1: Oh, you want me to actually tell you what
4: it'll be about
0: jumper. The only thing that...
2: It was in the silent film era in the 20s, so often there was slow romantic setups, long explanatory dialogue.
1: Which is what the ladies want.
2: Yes.
0: Boring.
2: But the action-packed chase scenes were the most exciting parts.
1: Boring.
2: People saying, let's cut to the chase.
0: Yes. Oh,
1: well done, Sammy.
0: But I don't really understand how that is what it means now.
2: Because isn't the phrase all about...
0: Oh, get to the good bit. Yeah, that's good. Well done.
1: You really didn't get that?
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2: This is Carrie and Tommy.
0: Carrie Bickmore.
3: And Tommy Little.

0: Now, is it true you've got Gustav driving today?
1: I just thought we hadn't used him in a while, and I love him. He's always got great stories.
0: But he said he lost his Bulgarian license and he hasn't been able to get another one anywhere else in the world.
1: That's why I feel for him. He is a safe driver. What? It's just a one-off incident, you know.
0: What's he? Is he still in his old Fiat?
1: Uh-huh.
0: Is he? Oh, here he comes. Tommy?
1: Flow Rider, is it?
0: Oh, I thought we had to buzz in.
1: Oh, sorry.
0: Do you have to buzz in?
1: We do. I forgot we weren't a team.
0: Is it? It is Flow Rider, I believe. And it's, I'm going to go out on a limb and say it's not called Apple Bottom Jeans. And it's not called Boots with the Fur.
1: Is it called Low?
0: And it's not called Looking at Her. It's called Low.
1: She
0: is that? Oh my gosh! I was about to ask the stupidest question. I was about to say, is that an Atlanta accent? And I've completely forgot why
1: his
0: name
1: is
0: Flo Rida. Oh, here's Gustav.
1: Oh, that's a good song. That's the new one that's out.
0: He was hammering.
1: Who sings it? I don't know who sings it.
0: Buzzing, have a go. Tommy.
1: I don't know.
2: En français.
0: It is. En français, it's Pierre. It is Marco Pierre White stepping out of the kitchen and onto the decks.
2: He's not
0: the DJ.
2: Little, he's huge.
0: Yeah, he's a big boy. It's Hugo Weaving.
2: Huge ass.
0: Is it huge ass? Is it huge ass?
2: Hugel
0: Eugenie Bouchard.
2: We're done with the name now.
0: Oh,
2: what's the name of the song?
1: It's so called Hugel.
2: Yeah.
1: Yeah. I don't know.
3: How
1: what
3: are
1: the
3: they going to get that?
0: The song is called.
2: Because I've said it so many times on this show, and every time we talk about it.
0: Is it called The Leaning Tower of Eiffel?
2: No, it's Moving to the Sun.
0: Oh. Why are you moving to the sun? That's a tune.
1: Isn't it?
2: What do you reckon they're saying?
0: I like ducks by the pond. No.
1: It's
0: I'm
1: such
0: sure
1: a
0: something
1: makes me want to go out to the clubs.
2: It is French, right?
1: I haven't wanted to go out to the clubs in
0: it's
1: a while.
0: Poor Lid Dance School.
1: Oh.
2: Ooh.
0: Oh. It's Bounce. Tommy? No. Is it not? Oh, he's coming back. Oh, yeah. I know that song too.
1: Yeah.
0: Yeah. Is that Ugel as well?
2: It's not Ugel.
0: Oh, it's a Move to the Moon.
2: No.
1: Have you ever heard of
2: I actually don't think I've ever heard of the artist.
1: Who's the artist?
2: Mobin Master featuring Karen Chavez.
0: Oh.

0: I was Movin's apprentice.
1: Done this one today? If we know Movin Master in it's Karen Shenton.
2: Well, we'll get Guzzy to go a bit slower.
0: Okay.
1: It's a tune, but I don't know what it's called.
3: Should we check with the mount?
0: I reckon we just keep moving.
2: Yeah. You show me love.
4: You got to show me
0: love. But here comes Gustav again.
5: Oh my God, Gustav, drive slower. What's happened?
3: Mount's got his head back going,
1: is
3: you guys
1: Tim
3: don't
1: drunk
3: understand
1: today?
3: Music.
0: What are we doing? B-sides from dance festivals we were at?
4: Some of the most popular songs of all time, guys. It's not a big deal.
0: Okay, oi. Who is it, Mount? Who's this?
4: It's Janet Jackson, Someone to Call My Lover.
2: Carrie.
1: I love Janet Jackson, but don't even I wouldn't know that song.
4: Hey, you don't love Janet Jackson?
1: I do, actually.
0: Actually, I reckon Mount's right. I reckon you say you love someone and you only like one of their songs.
1: I don't. I love Janet Jackson. I just don't know that
3: song. As a person?
1: No, as a...
0: Just as what they stand for as a family.
1: She didn't want to contribute to the documentary.
3: Sorry,
1: it wasn't a documentary. It was a film. Anyway, she wasn't a part of it.
0: Didn't she?
1: No.
0: They couldn't afford her fee?
1: To
0: or?
1: Be fair, I'm not sure why or what she stands for, but I like her music.
6: This is Carrie and Tommy. Listen to Carrie and Tommy live on the Listener app.
1: So I've heard of a man doing something great on the weekend.
3: Talk to me.
1: And I think it's good sometimes to shout out those in the world that maybe don't often get talked about that are doing cool stuff.
3: Yep.
1: So the man we're going to speak to is Nathan Braddock. He has founded a group called Buddy Up, and this weekend he is running a marathon in Geelong alongside one of his buddies. And I'm going to bring him into the show now. Nathan Braddock, welcome.
7: Thank you, guys. How are you?
1: Good. So talk to us about what you're actually doing this weekend.
7: Yeah, so this weekend running a marathon. So it sounds really simple, but it's probably not that simple. A lot of hard work and effort's gone into it, but we're ready to go. We're excited and we feel like we're going to give it a good shake.
1: Now, quite a few people have done marathons, but this marathon
0: not
1: is
0: simple,
1: different.
0: Not simple, by the way, Nathan. It doesn't
1: not
0: sound simple.
1: No.
0: I know there's more to this and there's more coming, but just as a starting position, as just a normal member of society, a marathon is next to impossible. So.
1: Yes, but that is not the reason we have you on. The reason you're doing this marathon, I think, is just wonderful. Tell me who you are running with and a bit about the Buddy Up program.
7: Yeah, so I'm running with Nicholas, or Nick as we call him. He's one of our participants that attend our programs through Buddy Up, which is a program for young men with disability. Our main aim is to try and create opportunities, to try and create social connection for young people with disability. We've got Buddy Up Geelong and Sister Up Geelong now that started at the start of this year, which is for young females with disability, which was all founded in Perth by one of my best mates over there, and we've been lucky enough to bring it to Geelong and really create those opportunities for young people with disability to thrive in our community.
0: And so, Nathan, what was the, what was the spark that led to this?
7: Well, the spark that led to it was probably my own brother-in-law, Maddie. Mm. Went to a mainstream school. He left school and instantly overnight he loses the entire social network. So the real driver for this was creating a space where young people can come, belong, be themselves, find their people, but find connections with those similar to their age. On the mentoring / support worker side, it was really finding young male mentors to connect with young males with disability to try and give that more big brother style relationship.
1: Nathan, you mentioned Nick has autism and this will be his first marathon he's ever run. What change have you seen in him since he started training with you and getting ready for this marathon? What's it brought to his world?
7: He walks around with his chest out now. He's, really well known amongst the boys now as the marathon man or the kid who's running the marathon. Recently, Lee Troop rang to inquire what he needed to do to make the run more accessible, and he threw it out there and said, would anyone want to do the marathon? And we sort of laughed and I said, I actually think I've got a guy that might do it. And as soon as we asked Nick, he was all smiles and said, yep,

0: I'd love to give it a crack. And he has not looked back. And what running or sport or football or basketball or any of these community type sporting events and clubs do is really connect you with other people, but it gives you purpose. So, you know, he gets up 3 to 4 times a week. He follows his plan to a T. It's giving him structure. It's giving him purpose and a real lot of enjoyment as well, and connected him with a lot of people in the community that he may never have met before.
1: Nathan, this is wonderful. I think exposure to people from all different walks of life is very healthy for the human condition. And I think often 100%. If people are in like a group of people in the same situation and circumstances to them, they don't necessarily have a drive to better the world. And so I can see the benefits in all of this. How do people get involved?
0: We really look for that personal side of things. People that want to make a difference, they innately want to care for people and make the world a better place. We love someone to have, you know, a Cert 3 and individual support and all of those things. But again, I meet with everyone that we employ for a coffee, and I just talk to them about what drives them, why they think they'll be a great mentor to someone young with a disability, what their experience is. With disability, we find a lot of lived experience is awesome. Someone with a brother or a cousin or a parent or, you know, even an elderly person that they've had to care for, and it just shows that they care. But we do find a lot of uni students that are doing speech therapy or occupational therapy or behaviour support or nursing ties in really well.
2: Well, good luck for the weekend, Nathan. How's your body feeling? Are you ready to fire?
0: We are ripe and ready to go, yep. We have a Thursday run club, which is actually a Point to Pinnacle run club, Carrie. So we had our Thursday morning run with the boys and a bit of a shakeout, and now we're ready to go. Myself and Nick are primed, and the boys at Buddy Up and the girls at Sister Up have been making signs over the last 2 days, some Go Nick signs, some Go Buddy Up, Go Sister Up, and we'll just be part of the community with everyone else cheering on. Everyone, whether that's doing the 1 mile all ability run or it's the 6.5K, the half marathon or the marathon, everyone's achieving a goal for themselves, and everyone deserves to be cheered on there.
1: Nathan, you're doing great work, and to young Nick, all the best for the run. Mm. Go well, have fun, enjoy yourselves. Nathan Braddock, thank you so much.
0: Thank you so much, guys. Appreciate it.
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12: Ahoy to my diatonic, Hamish.
13: Mm-hmm. Okay. Diet tonic?
12: No. Okay. Diatonic water?
13: Thought we might be calorie-saving beverages.
12: Ahoy to my chromatic. We are musical scales. Yeah, yes, we are. But no, this might change it then. I'm tremolo.
13: I'm out. I don't care about the theory of music. I just feel it.
12: Keys of music? Different types of harmonicas.
13: Oh,
12: wow. Yeah. You are the most common one used by Billy Joel and Bob Dylan, Piano Man.
13: Absolute favourite harmonica.
12: Jack,
13: chromatic. More like a jailhouse harmonica.
12: Yes. Chromatic, I assume, means you got every note, so most versatile. You have often have 12 to 16 holes. Yeah, mm-hmm. Where Hames is running with 10.
13: Where are they? Like, what have we got? Eyes, nostril, mouth, ears, a couple of others I can think of.
12: Can you tell me the famous musicians who use the chromatic?
14: I can't tell you that, my friend. Yeah. The tremolo harmonic, two reeds instead of one. So,
13: is there a reed in a harmonica?
14: Yeah, that's it goes across and on the inside, across the whole thing.
13: Cool. Just thought it was a box with holes in it.
14: Yeah. Mine's a bit more old-timey sound, more traditional songs. Bit of a stalwart harmonica.
13: All right. Yeah, good deep dive into harmonicas.
14: Yep.
13: But again, you're speaking another, just a language I refuse to hear, just feel.
14: Just you feel music, that's right. Also, ahoy also to Rob, who used the very easy use system at hamishnetty.com to tell us what he's been up to.
15: Ahoy, boys. I'm currently driving across the Nullarbor right now, and unfortunately, I'm down to my last snack, the dreaded Toblerone. With all hospitals miles away, these could be my last words as the internal bleeding may get to me first from those sharp edges.
13: Be careful.

0: Goodbye. May the gusto be with you. Always.
1: Oh, it really was a farewell note from the desert. Yeah.
2: You won't be playing too many harmonicas after eating a Toblerone.
1: Wow. Safe, okay. One of the safer places to eat them, though, going across the Nullarbor, obviously you can hold them out the window and let the sun blunt the edges ever so slightly, take off the sharpness and move. I'm sure, Jack, you've tried before.
2: A lot of work for a chocolate. I would just avoid it altogether.
1: Safety first, though. I've seen Jack, when he's not aware I'm looking after, we go home after doing the show, sitting in his Tesla at the traffic lights with a Toblerone on a toothpick and a cigarette lighter and just... I'm just slowly melting the edges off. Then I look to my left, see Andy in the car, patting his pockets down, going, where's the lighter? And then I go, oh, my boys, my boys.
2: I didn't see that.
3: There's a wave of just celebrity products coming out. You can't have a product without a celebrity attached. Would you agree?
4: I agree. You can't have a celebrity without a product attached.
3: Yeah.
4: Almost.
3: Yes.
1: And look, what are those two guys that, with the TV thing?
3: Well,
1: that's clever, actually.
3: That is
1: that's
3: clever.
1: That's just your classic two guys see a product, they fall in love with it, they choose to share their...
3: Yes.
1: They choose to share it with their friends, family in public.
3: Yeah.
1: That's not what we're talking about. No. We're talking about... more inventing your own stuff.
3: Yes, and the area I've
1: found... Whilst we did a little bit of the technology in Hubble. I did a bit of soldering and wrote a bit of the code and then was also like, but I'm not arrogant.
3: No.
1: And so, sure, get some other engineers to work on it. They did a wonderful job.
3: The area that I feel is getting flooded at the moment is wines.
1: Well, it was tequila for a while, wasn't it?
3: Yeah.
1: I mean,
3: but everyone's bringing out like Ricky Ponting bought out a wine.
1: Ponting bought out a wine,
3: and Tim Robards at the moment.
1: Do you reckon it's because
2: Scott Pendlebury, AFL player,
1: he got a wine,
3: and they have to write something on the back of it to try and tell you
1: that they were at the cellar door?
3: Yes, yes. So Ricky Ponting wrote something along the lines of "It's called." Well, you know, the end of the day or last session or something like that. And then he goes, there was nothing better than sharing a red with your mates in the change room. And I'm like,
1: you don't ever remember that after an Ashes win, spraying each other with a Pinot. All right, boys, we did it. We've returned the Ashes. Hey, punter, bring across the Pinot.
5: That's the one that gets too hot.
1: Sorry, mate, just doing a podcast.
5: Sorry.
1: Just had a bloke walking in at IPs.
3: What did he say?
1: Because that's the one that gets too hot. I think he's pointing at a TV.
3: Okay. Sorry, we just got interrupted. Mid-pod.
1: I don't know if we got that or not. Actually,
3: Jack, was that an accident? Or was it? Hit the card, Jack.
2: Oh, wow. Okay.
1: Oh, really?
6: Hamish and Jack, unbeknown to you are now both part of an investigative game. You are now both part of an investigative game.
7: Close enough.
6: We are here to decide which one of you will be a more reliable witness in a police investigation. Yes, I watch way too much Law and Order SVU.
1: Should pay more attention.
6: Police have confirmed that a male suspect entered the podcast premises 5 minutes ago discussing the temperature of the studios before robbing the Barn Me store of all its crispy pork, and I should have taken a breath, leaving lunchgoers devastated.
8: I just went for a Barn Me and they were completely out of pork. Who would do this?
6: Hamish and Jack, you are now ear witnesses. Can you pick the pork thief from the police lineup of four suspects?
1: So glad it's not visual. First of all, well done.
2: Awesome. I love this. More of this.
1: More of that. Well, you're confident because you had a front-on view.
2: I did see the guy.
1: And so what we're really doing here is
3: your
1: testing.
3: Witnesses.
1: Yeah, but I mean...
2: I hardly heard him.
1: When you can see the lips, you get a much better chance. Now,
3: that's true.
1: I'll be getting based on peripheral, putting me well behind the eight ball. However, I'm willing to play.
2: I had a front-on view, so I saw a lot. Hardly heard anything because when I'm on the pod, my ears are tuned to you guys.
3: Okay.
1: So untrue. It's your hobby. Your arms are fast asleep.
3: Well, in another studio adjacent to us, I have four suspects. They're each going to step forward.
1: Hang on. So it's the guy that said that one's a bit too hot?
3: Yes. They're each going to step forward.
1: I mean, I was so shocked when he came in. I was just like, are we all seeing this?
3: Yeah,
1: I was
3: that's
1: like,
3: what happens during something.
1: Yeah, that's true. But
3: something.
1: I was just like, hey, mate, what are you doing?
3: A man stepped in a high vis. He said this phrase, is this the one that gets too cold? And is this the one that gets too hot? Then sorry. So Could suspect number one please step forward and give us the line?
7: Is this the one that gets too cold? And is that the one that gets too hot? Sorry.
2: Oh, wow. This is so
1: go
2: hard.
1: Again. No, go the next one.
3: Next one. Suspect number two, please step forward and say the line.
9: Is this the one that gets too cold? And is this the one that gets too hot?
1: Go to number three.
3: Didn't even get his sorry. Okay, this is number three now.
9: Is this the one that gets too cold? And is that the one that gets too hot?
1: No.
3: Okay. Sorry. Can you put that bit in there?
9: Sorry.
3: Are you saying to me there for not adding it?
1: Can I have number two say sorry?
9: Sorry.
1: Yep. Okay, number four, please.
3: Who's running this? You're meant to be...
1: Hang on, guys. Don't put other audio in my bandwidth.
9: Is this the one that gets too cold?
1: No, that's fine.
9: The one that gets too hot? Sorry.
3: This is a competition between you and Jack.
1: Oh, yeah, sorry. I think it could be number four, Jack.
2: Tell me if you were doing the same thing. I wasn't trying to match it with what I remember hearing. I was just trying to match it with the guy.
1: 100% was matching it with his face.
2: Yes.
1: And his...
2: Does this sound like the guy I saw?
3: Now, I've watched a lot of Law & Order. Is there any that you'd like to hear again, guys?
1: Well, I don't want to make it... This is where it isn't Law & Order, because they never have competing witnesses to win Best Witness. They're actually just more interested in the truth.
3: Anyone else you'd like to hear again?
2: Go through quickly, one to four, no break.
3: Wow.
1: Oh, my God. Points off. This guy, he's too indecisive.
3: You can have one each. Jack, who would you like?
2: Okay, number one.
3: Number one again?
7: Is this the one that gets too cold, and is that the one that gets too hot?
3: Sorry.
7: Sorry.
3: Thank you. Again, was that to me or was that... No, okay, that was...
1: I feel like they're rushing their sorries.
3: Okay.
1: I'll hear number three again, please.
9: Is that the one that gets too cold? And is that the one that gets too hot? Sorry.
3: Give us number two again, just because, and then we'll go to number four as well. Number two?
9: Is that the one that gets too cold? And is that the one that gets too hot? Sorry.
1: That sounded more like a hey. That was a catchphrase.
3: And number four one more time.
9: Is that the one that gets too cold? No. And is that the one that gets too hot? Sorry.
1: You can go home.
2: I don't mind number four. That's weird.
1: Then lock it in.
3: Okay. You will both now text me who you think it is. One, two, three, or four. Jack?
2: I've entered mine.
3: Has entered his.
1: I've entered mine on the electronic keypad. Shame you can bring some of the 100 gear in here.
3: You're going to send it through to me, Ham?
1: That's it.
2: Slow phone.
3: Jack has selected...
1: Yeah, brand new Yamaha Plus.
3: Jack has selected number four. You're right to giggle, Ham.
1: Couldn't have been further from number four.
3: Number four,
1: he was on the other side of town when this happened.
3: Ham?
1: Wait till you see number four, Jack, standing next to our criminal. You will... Kiss yourself. But there's no number four is a taller guy possibly with glasses.
2: I think he's got it.
3: Really? Okay.
1: Trust me, I can hear crime.
3: Haim wrote three with a hunch on two. Now you're gonna
2: You can't have double guess.
1: It's like blackjack.
3: Would you like to
1: 25 on three, five on perfect pairs?
3: Would you like to do three or two?
1: Look, I think in the redo, I liked two. I think I actually liked two. Sorry. The best.
3: You've got it.
1: It's two.
2: Oh, you're
3: he's got it.
2: Wow.
3: He's good.
2: Hey?
3: Could number two, all of them, please come back.
1: Gravelly a voice.
3: In order.
1: Bring them in order. Criminals.
3: Number one was
1: tall. Oh, okay. I thought number one might have been similar to number four.
3: Yes, thank you. Number two.
1: There he is. Sorry, I was so mean before.
9: I'm sorry I interrupted your podcast.
1: I was shocked. I was actually trying to read the name of your business because I was like, who are these guys? We've never had anyone walk into the studio. It was the most blatant walk-in of all time.
9: And a aircon tradie that has a microphone attached to them. We're trying to hide that as well.
1: If I was paying more attention, I would have noticed the mic lump.
3: Thank you very much. Number three, please show yourself.
1: Yeah, see, similar, bearded, and I'm not, this is just because the neck affects the voice, they have the same diameter neck.
2: Come on, you didn't know that.
1: I did know that. I didn't know about the beard, but they both have the same gravel in the voice box.
2: Oh, number four doesn't look anything like
1: not
2: our suspect.
1: Not what I expected.
3: Hamish, tremendous victory. You would be a more reliable ear witness. Yeah. Let's hope all crimes happen near you.

0: and not near Jack.
1: Just quickly, though, what's Ricky Ponting's wine?
0: I did actually want to hear about Ricky Ponting's wine.
1: Okay, what does it say on the back of his wine?
0: Tim Robards.
1: What's Tim Robards got on his?
0: So he's got a rosé out that Beck really likes. So I want to preface that, called El Rose. And he said, every sip of this rosé is a tribute to the overwhelming love and joy I felt bringing my daughter into this world, which is nice.
1: Well, makes it sound like she was conceived under a slightly boozy haze.
0: But then when he says, I wanted to share a taste of that, I tasted the wine.
1: That's probably too much.
0: And I didn't think, as soon as I tasted, oh my gosh, I've just had a baby.
1: I think this tastes like the bond between a father and child. Mm. However, I mean, you know, it's not the first time people have used flowery language on wine.
0: Well, you just have to put something.
1: And look, I understand what's going on here. You look at Clooney, you look at Timberlake, you go, okay, where's my 500 mil?
0: Yeah.
1: I could do an alcohol.
0: Yep.
1: What do you want me to do? In stores at vintage sellers? I don't care. if that's what it takes, I'm there.
2: 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But we'll pick up exactly where we left off next. The Hamish and Andy podcast. And for more of the boys, search Hamish and Andy on Listener.
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2: Guys, I asked to start today. It's not quite a segment, Sleuth. Well, it might be, but I'm not going to prosecute. This is where we see or hear another show doing something similar to what we've done, potentially lifted. This came
3: What
2: in.
3: Is this then? Just a cautionary investigation, or is this just to let you know that we're watching? Is this just to let someone know we're watching?
2: It is. It comes from Kiss 97.3. They did Guess the Fish for Billie Eilish, where they rang a restaurant and they'd guess what fish is the fish of the day that day, and if that person could guess it.
3: They got tickets. Okay.
2: Now, Pizza Lotto
3: is a beloved food-based guessing game that does have a similar mechanic behind it.
2: Then I thought to myself, maybe it's on us. We haven't played Pizza Lotto this year, and maybe people are thinking it's fair game, like with squatters sitting in a house.
3: How Disney lost the rights to Mickey and stuff.
2: Yes, exactly. So I thought, look, we had to rejig, get Pizza Lotto back out there today.
3: So this is us coming back to the old property just to open it up.
2: Yeah.
3: Just to see if anyone's squatting.
2: Yes. And joining us is Liv, who is desperate to play. Liv, ahoy to you.
3: Always a good day.
4: Ahoy.
3: Liv, it's so exciting. We haven't played Pizza Lotto for some time, and it is always, you can feel the energy lift in the studio here when it's Pizza Lotto time. Liv, you've obviously heard the segment before.
4: Yes, I'm super excited. I did just want to say before I start, I'm going to try not to mention Mr. Ralph while I'm here.
3: We appreciate that, Liv.
2: We really appreciate it. You've taken the pledge.
3: Nothing finer than keeping your mouth tightly shut unless it's...

0: opening for pizza.
1: Now, Liv, do you have an idea of what pizza you're going to go with, or are you going to vibe it just based off how Pino reacts when he picks up the phone? You can sense maybe from his voice that there's a marinara in there.
2: I think I'm going to go for my favourite pizza, but I'll see what the vibe is, obviously, at the time.
0: Okay, yeah, that's really good. Yeah, so have a plan, be willing to adapt. Do you have a favourite past episode of Pizza Lotto that you can recall, a favourite moment, a favourite pizza that's ever come out?
2: I don't know. I think I was just doing a backlog listen, and I think I did hear one. I think the first one where it was actually successful was a bit of a thrill because I know that's not common.
0: Yeah. It's very hard.
1: Yeah. Are you ready to go, Liv?
2: I am ready to go.
1: All right, let's jump into it, Jacko.

0: All right, Liv, good luck. We're about to call the number right now.
1: Okay, I'm excited.
0: Yes,
2: you should be.
3: It's Pino.
2: Pino!
3: Yeah.
2: It's Hamish and Andy.
3: Hey, how are you?
2: Hey!
3: Hello! How are you? All right.
4: We haven't talked to you this year.
2: We miss you.
3: Yeah, I miss you too. Oh. When you come around?
2: Very soon.
3: Yeah, but
4: we've got someone. Thank you. We've got someone standing by. Her name's Olivia, who wants to play Pizza Lotto.
3: Okay, go ahead.
2: Here we go. Okay,
3: tell me. I got a few pizza inside.
2: Ooh. That's our first question. Do you have a pizza in? Okay. Remember, Olivia, you're guessing the next pizza to be ready from the oven. Olivia, give Pino your guess.
3: Olivia, go ahead.
1: So you wouldn't be advising no pizza. Obviously, there is.
2: There's pizzas in there.
0: Yes.
1: Exciting. Okay.
4: Yes. That's exciting that he's giving that away. We don't normally get that leg up.
0: No pizza is normally
4: an option.
0: So, Olivia, you've increased your chances.
1: I'm going to guess my favorite pizza order, which is a Hawaiian or ham and pineapple.
3: You got Olivia. Yes, we got ham and pineapple inside.
2: But is it the next pizza ready?
4: I feel like you're just wanting her to win.
3: No, we got ham and pineapple inside. Yes.
2: Is it the next one that's ready?
3: The one that's ready, yeah.
2: Okay.
4: Thank you.
1: Thank you, Peter.
3: Tell Olivia she got a free pizza when it comes in.
2: Oh! Look at that. What a chance.
4: Thank you.
3: Okay.
4: Okay, bye.
2: Thanks, Peter.
3: Thank you.
4: Okay, bye.
2: Never takes
4: a day off.
2: Olivia. He's never not there. Olivia, obviously Olympics are coming up pretty soon. You're not going to the Olympics?
1: I don't plan on it.
2: No, I was just thinking if you were on the team, like as a gymnast or something, boy, you'd be hoping for a judge as lenient as Pino. It's a 10. Bars, 10.
4: Fell over. I landed on my back.
2: You're the winner. Gold medals for everyone.
4: Liv, congratulations. We'll send you out a winner hat. I think it might even be the first one we've ever sent out since Hamish got the hats, mate. Got way too many of them made.
2: Had min order 100. Did you think Pino was telling the truth?
0: Yeah, this is interesting.
1: I think Pino, I don't understand the mind of Pino. Obviously, we've had the controversy with him being Australian or Italian.
2: Yeah, That was settled. Using wigs and secret cameras.
1: I do tend to feel like he's an honest man.
2: I agree. I think we were just shocked how easy it was to get the win today.
4: Olivia, thanks so much. Congrats.
1: Okay, thank you, boys.
2: Fellas, tell me if you have this situation. One thing that I get, no trouble, but I suppose some feedback on, I suppose some critical, yeah. I suppose some like a... I get notes on.
0: A survey result would be not satisfied.
2: Yes.
0: With a small, frowning emoji.
2: Feedback's verging on reprimanding a little bit.
4: Okay.
2: Is if I buy something online, which is not uncommon, specifically clothing, right, or new from the shops, if I have some clothing and I wear it straight away, I get heavy feedback on not washing something first.
4: Oh, what?
2: After buying it brand new.
0: Nah.
2: Have you ever heard that, Jack? Would you buy a T-shirt and wear, like, you pull it out of the plastic? Like, let's say it's a T-shirt and comes in, like, some plastic, vacuum sealed, like, whatever, you open it up, take the tag off, put it on.
5: I feel like that's where it's at its most premium.
2: With every wash,
5: it degrades a tiny little bit.
0: Yeah. Beck also has a problem, though. She says you should have washed that before wearing it. Why?
2: Yeah. I keep going to it's showroom condition. It's like a brand new car. You don't take your brand new car to the car wash.
0: No, you don't.
2: It's the cleanest it ever is.
0: Yes.
2: And that analogy actually holds up perfectly. Mm. Like usually because those are like, yeah, but it's the factory. You've got to wash the factory off it. You don't know who's been touching it at the factory. And I'm like, same with the car.
0: Yeah.
2: Same with the car. And yet you'd be ridiculed should you wash a brand new car. Like, I've got to get this new car smell out of it. No, you don't. You protect that at all costs. Maybe you should wear the T-shirt 4 or 5 times before finally giving in to its first wash.
0: I agree. And who's touching it, and what does it matter if they've touched it?
5: Yeah, because I mean, just visually clean.
0: Yeah, exactly.
6: Yeah.
0: If you, as soon as you put it on, people brush past you all the time. If you had the same theory, you couldn't touch anything.
6: Yeah, that's true. I mean, but also, I'm like, you got to see these factories, honey. The factories these days.
0: Yeah.
6: Factories these days are just beautiful. Like, the conditions. Like, when have you ever... You know, like you see little things pop up on Instagram from time to time, like how stuff's really made. Mm-hmm. Like, oh, did you know this is like, you know, this is how they're making hairbrushes or whatever. Mm. Factories are quite incredible. Sometimes on TV you'll see a doco come up like world's greatest factories. They're all, I mean, the amount of stuff people have to make at the moment, there's no room for things falling on the floor. Like, apart from the chocolate factories we've covered on this show before, there's the odd mishap or two.
5: Yeah, but you never get a T-shirt without sleeves or something like that.
0: No.
6: That's the thing, and it's just like, honey, these production lines are mint condition.
0: Yeah. And I'd imagine
6: the factories
0: it's like a beer getting canned. I think it gets it's self-folding and gets put in plastic. I don't think anyone's think touching it at all. In fact, you'd be asked not to get your hands in there for risk of losing a digit.
6: I agree. I reckon probably... Mm. With most clothing you wear, it has not been touched by a human hand. If you're talking about something you're from the shops.
0: Can I throw it in while we're getting another little fashion gripe, clothes-based gripe?
6: Yeah.
0: Have you guys ever put on the correct outfit first time, according to your partner?
6: Yeah, no. I don't actually get it.
0: It's all clothes of export. I don't know anything that she hasn't bought for me, but now I don't even get the combos right, apparently. Like, so she'll have bought me her stuff, and I put it on, and she goes, oh... You're going to wear that top? I'm like, what? She goes, with those pants. They're jeans. What do you mean?
5: I thought like, jeans went with everything.
6: I agree, Jack. And they used to. used to be a time where jeans was the only pants a man would wear.
0: So now
6: jeans have slipped into some sort of you wouldn't wear jeans world. The other thing that I'll never get right. Zoe's sort of slightly given up a bit, like unless it's a giant error. I'm allowed to just generally, it's just generally accepted I'm sloppier than her.
0: Yeah.
6: But if we're going out for a date night or something, I will get, my argument is I see people out at restaurants all the time wearing T-shirts.
0: Like all the time.
6: In this day and age, look at the Grammys, right? Yeah. That's a red carpet event. See some of the shit people wearing at the Grammys? Like everyone's wearing sneakers and a suit. Like we're actually moving more casual.
0: Yes.
6: That's my argument I'm trying to pull. Sometimes I'll get from Zoe as I'm just getting ready quietly and respectfully in the background because she's doing like 5 costume changes. I'll just get ready and she'll just see me out the corner of her eye and she'll be like, it's not a T-shirt, night. And I'll go, no, I'm putting something on over it. Is it under T-shirt? Is it a base layer? Yeah. You'll never see it. It's a base coat.
0: I now walk to my wardrobe and open it up and it feels like a Rubik's Cube. I'm looking at all the things going... I guess I could try that with that. But I look at the wardrobe and go, I should be able to get this right 50% of the time. Like putting in a USB stick.
6: Yeah.
0: I feel like I should be able to.
6: Which side is this?
0: But I'm getting it wrong every single
5: time. Like a USB stick. It seems to always go in the wrong way the first time.
6: It's
5: 50-50.
6: I made the mistake of going, I can't remember what the outfit was, but it was something like I had like, I'd chosen an avant-garde day-like sneaker to go out at night. And so it was something like that. And Zoe's like, no, not for nighttime or whatever. Mm. And I go, Pharrell wears this. And she goes, you're not Pharrell, mate. So there are even rules that other people can do that I'm not allowed to do.
0: Harry Styles gets all the rules.
6: Harry Styles, he's allowed to do whatever he wants when he goes to dinner.
0: He's wearing Crocs with a bucket hat and everyone's legend. Yes, love this guy.
6: I have to wear sneakers and a T-shirt.
0: I'm sitting there in a dumb polo shirt or a shirt.
6: What are my rules? Yeah, anyway, but whatever you want.

0: Friday, cheaper tickets, just as much fun at Flip Out.
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2: And we have a request coming for something that we have not done for a very long time.
3: Mm-hmm. Blow something wide open.
2: Movie in a minute. No, I'm still working on a few cases there. Movie in a minute.
3: Movie in a minute.
2: Movie in a minute.
3: Yes. This is great because there's so many movies in the world.
2: Too many.
3: And to be able to catch up on all of them, impossible.
2: Yep.
3: So instead, tune in to Hamish Blake, who will give you the exact feeling and all the information you need in 1 minute for any movie that he's selected. What movie are you going with? Hopefully I haven't seen it.
2: Well, I looked back at some of the best, like a few months, we had this request coming on email and I was like, yep, fair enough. Why don't I look at some of the best movie, like the Oscar nominated, like best picture
3: So then
2: films.
3: You can be a part of conversations at the pub and stuff. And
2: it's good to know. Mm. It's good to get across. No one's watched all of them, but I assume you Oppenheimer'd.
3: I haven't Oppenheimer'd yet, but I'm keen to.
2: That's a bloody long movie to do in a minute.
3: No, you
2: that's my
3: that
2: worry.
3: Salt
2: I could
3: burned?
2: Do it if you want. Have you salt burned?
3: I've salt burned.
2: That could have been interesting.
3: Would have been interesting.
2: We got a bath sound effect. Gurgling. Have you seen Saltburn, Jack?
3: I haven't Saltburn.
2: That explains Jack's neutral face there as he was looking at us and playing the bath.
3: Yeah, there's something in the bath, Jack.
2: Something
3: you
2: in the water.
3: Yeah.
2: Something in the water.
3: Yeah.
2: What about this? I thought this could be a good one. Anatomy of a Fall.
3: Oh, I haven't seen that.
2: Okay, yeah. That it's a French or possibly German film.
3: Mm-hmm. Good start.
2: That was nominated for Best Picture.
3: Yeah. So just say European if you're at the pub and you're pretending to, after this, pretending
2: Alpsy.
3: To
2: do it. It's Alpsy. Okay. Set in the French Alps.
3: Okay.
2: And so, bit of context here. I saw this before there was Oscar buzz about it.
3: Right.
2: I watched it on a flight, would have been in like last December maybe, like near Christmas, flight from Australia to New Zealand.
3: Great.
2: And it was on the plane and, you know, I've got the kids and stuff and I went, I saw the wreaths because I think it did well at Sundance or Cannes.
3: Yeah.
2: And you see the wreaths on the person. I was like, look, maybe I pick this. It's a foreign film. I can.
3: It's got wreaths.
2: It's got wreaths.
3: Yeah.
2: It'll have subtitles. I can stay, like, I can be doing stuff with Rudy next to me and I don't, you know, I can read it. I've got subtitles. So it was actually a good time to watch it. So I booted it up and we were like, good to go. But we were flying Sydney to Queensland, which I think is about a 3-hour flight.
3: Mm-hmm.
2: So I was like, I've got time. Unfortunately, I paused in the middle. Something must have happened with the kids.
3: Mm-hmm.
2: And I think for a while I was not going to finish the film.
3: Mm-hmm.
2: But it was so good it had got me.
3: Okay.
2: Like, I wonder if I can finish this film. And I hit play again, but the remaining time on the movie was an hour and flight time was about 48 minutes.
3: Oh, I hate that.
2: So I went, I'll keep going and then at some point I'm going to have to jump forward and lose 15 minutes of this movie because I would rather miss 15 minutes and then see the end.
3: Did you consider two times play and fast reading?
4: I don't think you get that on a fly.
2: Certainly not back in
3: economy. You go two times play, but it doesn't give you the audio.
2: And obviously, it would be nice, of course. I wasn't in a situation as lucky as some to go, hey, Jeff, can we just circle for a while? I'd like to finish a movie. I, of course, did not know the pilot and had not.

0: been taken on board by a wealthy associate to fly to a football game, as you have been, Andy. So that would have been nice.
1: Would have been
0: But nice. I didn't have the capacity to extend the flight time for my own personal reasons.
1: Next time. So, it's been very nice.
0: So would you like Anatomy of a Fall, little bit missing.
2: In a minute.
0: But, you know, there's going to be a lot missing because I'm trying to condense a very, very good 2 hour movie.
2: The beauty of this segment, you take out the fluff.
0: Yep. Yep. I'll tell you this too. Once I got to the end, we were queuing up for customs. I said to Zoe, actually, watched a really good movie on the plane. Unusual choice of the plane. Watched a foreign movie, like subtitles. Anatomy of a Fall. So I've never heard of it. I said, you know, it was all right. Mm. It was pretty good. Then when it got nominated for Best Oscar, I really changed my tune to be like, oh, I loved it. I was blown away from the second I saw that. But really, in that customs, I was like, I'm going to say a crazy thing here. Pretty good. As is agreed to by the entire Academy. Yes, that's what I was trying to say. One of the best. Yes. One of the best. Okay, you ready for Anatomy of a Fall? Movie in a minute. Jack, is there, you've got some sound effects that will help create a mystical wall of sound so you'll feel fully immersed in the story.
2: Yep. Your time starts now.
0: Okay, we got a family, mum, a dad, and a boy. He's vision impaired. Okay. Basically, I think completely blind. They are possibly German, possibly French. Think they're German. They move to the French Alps. Mm-hmm. It sort of seems like mum and dad have decided to get away a bit. He's about 11. Mm-hmm. He goes out for a walk with the dog in the Alps.
2: Even though he's got...
0: Yes, he goes out. Yes, so he's impaired. Feels around the house and, you know, gets out the door and goes off with the dog.
2: The kid?
0: Yeah, mate. Quick. This is like the opening titles. He comes back and there's something a bit like runs into something as he's coming back to the house. They're in a little chalet, you know, you'd say, I don't know, 500 metres to the nearest neighbour up in the French Alps. Something's on the ground. What is this? Not good. It's his dad. He's fallen. I asked for the right sound effect, but maybe it's insensitive. So he's fallen. Sorry, I didn't check these. Okay.
2: Yeah,
0: so,
2: I saw you flicking a handwritten note to Darcy.
0: Didn't even need it because you don't see the fall. That's the whole point of the movie is how
2: it helped
0: fall.
2: Me to see.
0: Okay,
2: helped
0: great.
2: Me.
0: Yeah. Okay. So he's yelling out, "Mum, mum, mum!" You know, this is not good. Well, he's just, you know, yelling at mum. Subtitles. And you know, she comes out, calls the cops, like. Good, Jack.
2: It's not a call.
0: They arrive quickly.
2: Yep.
0: It's tragic. So the mum, the woman that plays this role, by the way, incredible actress, don't know her name. I do think she was speaking in German, but again, I didn't have sound on for a lot of this. So
2: yeah, tragic.
0: Yep. Anyway, then it's like, what, you know, how's this happened? We lost dad. Her lawyer kind of comes over, then they're having a chat. It's like, well, you know, you'll be under suspicion. It's like, oh, yeah, well, I hadn't even thought about that. Well, but sure, I'll answer the questions. I'm obviously grieving, but I'll do the right thing. Bit of a chat. The cops aren't as willing to just be like, well, we're sure you didn't do it.
2: Really?
0: They've got a few suspicions. Mm. How? But hang on a sec. What was he doing leaning out the window? And you guys both work from home. She was home.
2: Oh, so he's fallen from a top.
0: He's torn from the top floor, it looks like.
2: Oh, I thought he just had a fall out the front.
0: No, third story window.
2: Right. Oh,
0: yep, sorry. That hence the thump. Well, Jack. I just hope the director never used this. It is a beautiful film. Okay, court time.
2: Yeah, we're going to court.
0: Well, now it's like, okay, court. We're going to court.
2: So she is charged.
0: I think she's charged.
2: Has to be. Yeah. Voluntary court.
0: Yep, charged. Yeah. And she's like, well, this is ridiculous. Her defense is like, no, we can come up with a better explanation. There's a little bit of blood splatter question of like, but he would have been pitched out of the window, pushed too far to hit this woodshed where he's hit his head. How come the blood's there? How come there's no blood there? Maybe it snowed, maybe it melted. There's like quite a lot of, 50-50. Then there's a bit where the lawyers go to the house and they're pushing a dummy out the window to just like see how it would have fallen.
2: Okay. Yeah. Yeah. I like the idea that the film only has this sound effect.
0: It's a silent movie above that.
2: Sweet for them to be able to.
0: Poor little boy, he's caught in the middle. He's like, what do I remember? What do I not remember? But then, of course, because the mum's under suspicion, they can't discuss the case at home.
2: No.

0: So, but she has to look after him because she's a primary caregiver. So there's a court appointed person that comes and lives in the house. Right. And kind of has to monitor things. Very hard situation for her to deal with.
1: Mm.
0: No one's having a good time.
2: Yep.
0: It's a great movie. Court, court, court. Then, unfortunately, this is where I lost track.
1: Mm-hmm.
0: Then the boy remembers. So the whole thing was like maybe that, you know, did the husband deliberately do this?
2: Oh, yes.
0: Or was he pushed? Did he slip? We don't know. The boy remembered something else. Then they played a bit of argument. Sorry, there's a bit of an argument thing. This is not in a minute, I know.
2: Yeah.
0: There was an argument that had been recorded.
1: Oh.
0: The dad had recorded an argument between the husband and wife.
2: What happened in the argument?
0: Well, they were very angry with each other. Okay. And she's like, look, we all fight. That doesn't mean I killed him.
1: No.
0: Interesting.
1: Yeah, it's interesting.
0: Do you want to know the end? I suppose you have to know the end. The boy remembers something.
2: What does he remember?
0: That's the bit I missed. But he remembered something. Basically, he gets up to testify.
1: Uh-huh.
0: Didn't hear what he said.
1: Uh-huh.
0: But afterwards...
3: This is like the most critical point of the film.
0: Yeah, well, it's actually, I'm still leaving a bit of juicy stuff if you want to go and watch the movie. I do recommend it. Afterwards, it seemed that she got off because they were back. I think she might have fallen in love with her lawyer. I think the end scene.
3: I think
0: he remembered something.
3: If they finish the film like this,
0: no, he remembered something, and it was enough doubt to acquit. Although there was some pretty powerful court stuff.
2: Yeah,
0: and I got the impression he was a brave boy and stood up for mum, and she needed him. He then at the end, there's just enough to go. Maybe she did do it because she's having dinner with the lawyer, and she seems happy.
2: Mm. And what's this for? It was dog.
0: That's right. He remembered something about the dog. Nothing. There was just a dog at dinner. Last scene, there was a dog in the restaurant while they're having dinner. No, okay, not my finest outing. I'll pick another one. A very good film, worth a watch. I'll pick another one that I'm fully seen.
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3: Hey, we have a game show coming up. The Price is Correct, which is very exciting.
4: Price is Correct featuring the tipping point. We don't know if we, because we still haven't figured out the format, will the whole game be the tip-in point?
3: Yes.
4: Or is it just will there still be the Price is Correct component where we're guessing prices?
3: Yes.
4: And then you don't want to get it wrong because you approach the tip-in point.
3: As an additional click bit of video upload, we thought it'd be good to put up a video of you getting pushed into a pool or a body of water just to prove that you can swim because so the health and safety people are coming at us hard, Jack.
4: It would make a difference for the insurance and the safety people I'm hearing if we say, hey, look,
5: you've got to
4: we
5: be able
4: have
5: to swim.
4: A video of Jeff being pushed in the pool. He's a great contestant. He showed us he could do it. He wanted to go in the water. He's got shoes on. It's not a problem.
3: Because in watching a bunch of old shows back, Deal or No Deal, Price is Right, etc. There are some very old men and women that get to play those games, and I'm just not sure.
6: We don't want to push them in the pool.
3: Well, I just feel like if they get close to the tip-in point, pushing Gran in and not being able to retrieve her.
4: Yeah, that's true.
3: Having said that, we don't want to discriminate.
6: It's not live.
4: It's not live.
3: We can edit that out.
4: We can bring a stunt person in to put Gran's clothes on and we just shoot.
3: Stop yelling me to get her out.
4: We can just like stop the record. Stunty comes in, gets dressed in Gran's clothes, puts a wig on, and then we just shoot it from behind or with a fast blur.
3: Okay, so we have another tick box.
4: So if you're not,
6: I'm not a strong swimmer, but I would like the stunt double.
4: Everyone's going to do that.
3: But we'll just say, video or request a stunt double.
4: Because
6: the videos, then you've got to get a friend to film, you've got to upload it.
3: You've got a better chance if you've got a video.
4: If we sniff that you aren't the kind of person that needs a stunt double and you're just requesting this so you can say you've had a stunt double, we're probably not going to invite you.
3: Yeah, exactly.
4: We'd like to see people willingly able to go in the pool.
3: But if it's like, Marjorie Doreen, Fiddleston, 87 years old.
4: Yeah. She's great TV, but she doesn't want to go in the pool.
3: And she ticks, I will request a stunt double. You go, that's probably fair for Marge.
4: Do you know what? If you tick you want a stunt double for the pool, there's another 50 words or less to explain why you think you need a stunt double. Bearing in mind, we're probably going to have a max of two stunt double pushes on the day.
3: Yeah, exactly.
4: So you're doing yourself a

0: service here. You're now
1: you
0: in a much
1: go for it. Yeah.
2: Smaller pool
0: of people that don't want to go in the pool.
1: And then one more question. Will the health and safety people who don't want us to push people in the pool on the day have any problem with you encouraging people to go and film themselves pushing their friends into a body of water
3: they
1: now?
3: They don't, because we're not in charge of that pushing.
0: That's voluntary. Like we're not. That's not a condition of entering.
3: No.
0: We're just going to say that.
3: Is it optional?
0: Could help your application.
3: Yes.
0: It's not it's not completely
1: necessary.
0: We're not
1: asking you to do that.
3: And I'm sorry, I was a bit anxious before. You to do that. There are 80-year-olds that would be very comfortable being pushed in a pool.
0: Absolutely. Yeah. These might not be, you know, there might be some that aren't.
3: Yes.
0: So maximum 2 stunt doubles. I think that covers that. What else do we need? The actual format of the show, we'll figure that out. about this? Here's the other thing I wanted to bring up. I know we liked the idea of like just waiting until we record the game show to reveal all these prizes, but I've got...
1: It goes back to the radio thing. It's like when you've got a prize, you talk about it non-stop.
3: Exactly.
0: I don't know why I always bring this up, but I just remember, Ando, one of our years on radio, they were giving away Kelly Clarkson's convertible.
3: Yeah, exactly.
0: I felt like that contest went for 9 months.
3: Yeah, exactly.
0: It just went forever.
3: Yeah.
0: They didn't go, we're giving away a special something that it's owned by a special someone.
3: No.
0: Let you know it was Kelly Clarkson's convertible.
3: Yeah, exactly. So I think we have to start talking about the prizes, and that will encourage more people to click on the form, apply, and click...
0: And even if you're an unconfident pool faller, it might give you time to
1: learn to swim.
0: Okay, I don't love my chances of being one of the only 2 selected that will be using a stunt double. I'm going to take survival courses, pool survival courses to put me in. Because if we say it was about 134 people in the audience, that's the bleachers number, something like that.
3: Yeah, yeah.
0: So you'd be like, I want to be in the 132 that are willing to, you know, go in the pool by themselves.
3: Can we also, with the people that select stunt double, it is assumed that you're bringing the same pair of clothes twice, or that you're happy for us to dress you on the day, because I don't think we can...
0: No, you don't. I think... Oh, you mean it's just a bit of a stop down?
1: Well, do you want them to get out of their actual clothes and then put it on...
0: Nan can wander off, get in a robe, and then the stunt...
1: What do you think?
0: Well, I have to give us... All right, if you're doing stunt double, yeah, fine, bring doubles. And give us your dimensions. Also, because we need to get...
3: It'd be quicker because time is money.
0: This is like when dietary requirements. You're like, God, this would be so much easier if just said no dietaries. But this is like, okay, we need your dimensions too, because if Nan's 5 foot nothing and we've got, you know, Rachel, who's the stunty, and she's 6'6", people are going to know. We don't want people to know. You don't want people to know there's a stunt double.
3: That's true.
0: We'll never reveal it.
1: By the time the broadcast goes online, we shouldn't be able to tell as a viewer who the stunt double is.
3: Yeah.
1: Okay.
0: Maybe we'll reserve one of the prizes and go play along at home for everyone if you accurately guessed who the stunt double push-in was.
1: I think it will be obvious.
3: Bit of home interaction.
0: You show no faith in the stunt community, Jack, and you show no faith in
1: I'll just look for the one that's shot and far away and blurry.
3: If no one picks it, the stunt double gets the prize.
0: Yep. Yeah. Great.
3: Great.
0: Okay.
3: Yeah,
0: this is you got to put this, you got to just check this stuff off.
3: Yeah.
0: The other thing we were thinking of doing was, do I announce every week one of the prizes?
3: Great.
0: So there'll still be a lot of mystery prizes left. But just to give people
3: how many
0: taste.
3: Got 30 prizes, don't we?
0: Yeah, there's 29.
3: So if you do one a week for the next 10 weeks, that takes us to the show.
1: Still a lot of surprises.
0: I'm also, do you know what? Because I only looked at the list like last week and I was like, man, there's so many things on here, because it was a frenzy. I actually felt the pressure to just pump out some prizes. One I think is bland.
3: Okay. Do you want to stricken it from the record?
0: I want to sell it.
3: Okay.
0: I'll sell it on Marketplace. I know we're going to take a hit. But then I also saw something awesome on Instagram the other day that I was like, I wish we had more kitty.
3: Yeah, right. Okay.
1: So you're going to sell it and buy something new.
0: Do you know what? We're in the room doing it. In the room was like me and Carly. She was doing a lot of the admin. Like, you know.
3: Should have seen him, Jack. Mm.
0: Cambo's filming, and I'm like, what? You know, I was like, for a second, because Instagram couldn't give me ads fast enough.
3: No.
0: So I'm bouncing out to other websites and things. I'm like, what do you guys want? What do you guys want? I'm not having you go at Cambo here, but he goes, what about those TVs, like a frame TV, a flat TV? So I'm like, bought it. But then afterwards, I'm like, that's again, I appreciate people want TV.

0: is, but it just doesn't feel incredible. It feels like a normal game show.
1: Exactly. It's very normal.
0: Yeah. I'm going to be selling that in the background and reinvesting the funds. Yeah. So we're going to take a little haircut on that because I paid full retail. I've seen it. I think I just went straight to a retailer.
1: Yeah.
0: But I think for what I can reinvest, it'll be better.
1: Great.
0: So I'm just letting you know.
1: Yep.
0: And if anything else just feels not right to me, I'll probably, you know, I'll sell those, reinvest the products. So there's going to be a little bit of that going on in the background.
1: How much are you selling the TV for?
0: No, Jack.
1: No, Jack. You might want it. Hey, Jack, I think we might have told you this already, but on Hamish and Out, my first TV show, which is in the exact same studio, which got axed, we had a contest during it, and they came down and said, hey, we're giving away, I think it was a TEC.
0: Something like that. JVC, not the top tier electronics brands.
1: Yeah, we're giving away speakers and stuff. We're giving away a JVC television.
0: Worse.
1: And can you please say that you win the JVC 40-inch television? And we're like, oh, great. Do we have a sponsor? And they went, no, but we'd like to make it look like we had. So we've gone and bought
0: it. We're going to buy it. We're paying it. Channel 7 is buying it. I was like, so. Wouldn't you be happy if you're from JVC that looks like you're getting an ad? Or whatever? You're like, yeah, they'll be delighted because they've got a sale and a free ad. that's kind of what we've done on this.
1: Yeah. Yes.
0: We spent our own money buying these products.
2: And did that work? Did it encourage other sponsors to come on board because they saw the JVC?
1: Gone by then. We'll go
0: academic. Academic would be a nice case study to look at. But yes, we burnt the house down before they had time to find that out.
1: Can I say this then to anyone whose products we've bought? If you feel that we've done a good job presenting the brand, you can retrospectively pay us.
0: You can pay us money or product.
1: Pay no money. You can reach out, so then we can put it back into the kitty, do more fun things. So if you feel like you did get a bit of work, be good, be kind, and just
2: the chance of that is going to be so slim.
1: Well, all I'm saying, imagine
0: they've got Jax running the company.
1: Yeah.
0: I did like that. I thought they could have done better. I'm not going to open the checkbook on this occasion.
1: We might be surprised.
2: Yeah, we might be surprised. And doesn't that open up a new area of concern because we weren't allowed to mention who the sponsor of the game show is. So if someone retroactively goes, yes, that was My Frame TV, I consider that a sponsor, here's the money. Mm. Now we've again had a sponsor on the show competing with the primary sponsor.
0: Oh, yeah, we've accepted money for a brand we did mention.
1: Yeah.
0: All right. Maybe just under the table. Do you want to just do that?
1: Yeah.
0: Let's go under the table.
1: Yeah, absolutely.
0: We'll just go a la Jack, like preferred method. Yeah. So when you go around, you go around to Jack's house, why are the tables so high? I prefer it. So there's more space under the table.
1: For dealings. Hey, what price?
0: The table's nearly at the roof. Yes, I'm going to another table under the table where we can meet, catch up, show each other laptops. Okay.
1: What prize
0: this is exciting.
1: We have today?
0: First prize reveal.
1: All right, here we go.
0: Here we go.
3: It's a new
0: table tennis training robot.
1: A table tennis training robot?
0: Table tennis training robot.
1: Wow.
0: From what I remember, the Omni S Pro table tennis ball picker is a robot from a company that makes table tennis robots. Think of it like a little tennis ball machine that fires balls over your side of the table so you can hit them back. But from what I remember, there's sort of like a net system behind the table
1: that
0: catches the balls you hit back, returns them, sort of they feed back down, back into the robot, and it just keeps ponging balls at you, and you can train table tennis by yourself.
1: Oh, pretty good. I love that.
0: I can't say how much it is.
1: No.
0: Because obviously that it could feature in one of the games where you have to guess the price. But let me just say this. It's more than you'd think.
2: Does it come with the table or you BYO table?
0: It's a robot, Jack. Does a ball machine come with a tennis court? It is the technology itself is the outstanding part. And the net system. Again, from what I remember, it was very big and it would all kind of feed back into the robot. And I think there's different settings on the robot.
1: I love it. That's great.
0: I think it even puts spin on it. Might be making that bit up, but it seemed like the kind of machine that could do that.
1: Head to hamishnary.com, guys, and
0: more coming. That's better than a TV.
1: Yeah, easily.
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2: Kelly is having a yarn with her bestie, Sarah, as the kettle lets out a burst of steam. A gust of wind rattles the windows, and the scrumptious aroma of fruit loaf wafts from the toaster. Watching the ruse hop across the hilltops under a crimson sunset, Sarah pours the peppermint tea and tells Kelly about the guy from Cooma she's been chatting with online for the last 3 weeks. We're connecting friends right across the region. ActuAGL. The energy for around here.
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2: Ham. Well, we have to, let's just discuss this very, very quickly, but we are talking about it a lot off air. Might as well get it off our chests. But also acknowledging that we know this can't become a golf podcast, even though three of us enjoy playing golf, but as we previously agreed to on the show, you can sometimes talk about painting. Painting's something we all understand, painting something everyone likes. And Ando, you and I went away for a very special painting holiday on the weekend where we were not only
3: took all our brushes and painted for four days in a row.
2: I was so excited. I even bought a brand new smock there, a couple of smocks and a couple of new painting hats, berets, I suppose, but it's more of a peaked beret, you'd call it a cap, at this very special painting club we went to over in New Zealand. Mm. A very fancy painting club. Like
3: one of the best painting clubs in the world, isn't it?
2: Yeah. Kind of club where if Leonardo da Vinci did get reincarnated, he'd be kicking himself that he couldn't paint there. It's a real nice place to paint.
3: Yeah.
2: And what's the best way to describe this? I went to paint my picture during one of the painting sessions.
3: Yeah.
2: And if you've ever had the experience, this is very rare in painting, where you put I'll just do the undercoat and then I'll paint the Mona Lisa. You put the undercoat on and lo and behold, you've accidentally body painted the Mona Lisa with the undercoat.
3: You were expecting it to be one stroke.
2: Yes. You've accidentally painted a complete picture.
3: He's got a hole in one.
2: Hole in one is what you'd call it in golf, but a one-stroke Mona Lisa is what you'd call it in painting golf club. Very rare to do as an artist.
3: Just to put aside the analogy for a second, he's had a hole in one, Jack.
4: Incredible.
3: Now this was incredible, right?
2: Couldn't believe it. My soul left my body. It's quite wild because, of course, okay, we probably just have to use the terminology of golf, small ball golf here to clarify. I have had a hole in one at foot golf before, but I think we're just going to keep them separate just because small ball golf is a bit harder to have a hole in one in. Because the hole is very small and it's a long way away. When you hit the ball down
3: For this particular shot, 165 metres away in a tiny hole. It's the size of a coffee mug.
2: My eyes aren't that great. And I've been in that position before where you're like, you think something...

0: good has happened, but you just can't see the ball anymore, and it's about 20 metres away from the hole, and it's, you know, rolled off the back. So, but we're with people who are like looking, everyone's looking down there going, no, I think it's in, but you just dare not believe. You're just looking at those lotto numbers, you're looking at the TV, they're lining up, you go,
1: it could be hiding behind the pin, just, you know.
0: Because your brain, I've not won Powerball, but it would be like that feeling of going, hang on a sec, are those numbers these numbers?
2: Yeah, you just don't keep celebrate too early.
0: Am I watching something that I taped from last week and I'm watching an old Powerball telecast? That would be horrible. Just check everything. You just don't want to be the guy that takes your top off, spins it around your head, runs down there and then finds the ball 10 metres away from the hole.
1: Yes.
0: So and then disbelief.
1: It is disbelief because we were very much lost for words, and you see a lot of men just laughing and giggling almost delirium.
0: This is so confusing for my wife.
1: Yeah. So, I mean, it's not going to mean much, but my brother was filming and you'll hear how lost for words, but how high on giggles we are.
3: Awesome.
0: It's just delirium. It was just pure delirium.
2: Can I ask something? This special fancy course in New Zealand is also where Andy got his hole in one.
1: Yes,
0: it is.
2: So it's an easy course to get a hole in one.
0: That's what my dad. First thing my dad said was like, he'd got
2: it
0: confused.
2: It must be an easy course.
0: He goes. Oh, didn't Andy get a hole in one in the same hole? What's going on with that hole? Is it like?
2: Was it the same hole?
1: No, it wasn't the same hole.
0: And you and Noel Blake can join the air poppers club as you try and take the wind out of our sails and deflate our balloon of excitement.
2: I think it's interesting that Andy got it there and Andy's friend Marty got a hole in one there. Am I getting that right?
1: Years ago, though. Yeah. People get
2: them. People get them.
1: Three different
2: holes. Maybe they make it easier at a fancy course
0: to use the Powerball analogy, Jack, maybe this is like going, oh, hang on a sec. Someone's bloody winning this every week.
2: But it'd be like every day
0: you open up the paper, someone's won Powerball.
2: Andy winning week one, you winning week two, Marty winning week three.
1: This is what I find interesting. Basically, people have been split between two different things. One is jubilation. The other is a little bit of anger.
2: It's jubilation and jealousy, and they're coming in equal parts to me.
0: You were the first jealous cab off the rank, Jack.
1: I'll give you another one. Mick Malloy this morning.
0: He's jealous.
1: He came up to me. This is what he said, and I had to quickly write it down so I got it right, because he just said this and then walked off. Can't bloody believe it. I'm not happy with him. I'm actually shitty with him. You have to earn this stuff. Shook his head and then went to the toilet.
0: Have to earn it? What more can I do? I've played for almost 5 whole years. I have every training aid you can buy off Instagram. None of them get used more than twice. Oh, I've earned it, mate. This cost me thousands of dollars in foolishly purchased training aids.
1: Our mate from New York, Eddie Bucks, who runs Old Mates with us, he rang me this morning and goes, did Hamish really get a hole in one?
0: I know, you were on the hoax team, Jack. So basically for the next, you know, after the hole in one, I was like, I couldn't focus, started drinking a bit of tequila. So I was like, you know what? This is not what you normally do during a painting club session, but I'm going to take the next couple of holes off.
1: His next art pieces of artwork were slops.
0: And people were like, what is this? Is one of those paintings that elephants do? This is terrible. Mate, I was just like, this is silly. I'm just going to enjoy the moment. So basically, I was drinking and just texting everyone that I'd ever played golf with in my life. And you were quick off the rank there, Jack.
2: Well, you were one
0: of the first people.
2: That video that we just heard, you didn't send that. All you sent was a photo of you crouching and getting a ball out of a hole with a smile on your face, which could be, you could set that up. That doesn't prove anything. Not that I don't think you're that type of person, but I wanted to believe it was a hoax.
0: Well, you didn't, because I can go back and find the message, but it was a few photos of us just all losing it and then going, I gave you the quick story, can't believe it, this is incredible, I'm in shock. You just sent back the emoji of, now I know this is an audio medium, so I'll have to make the noise that you would think this emoji makes, but the emoji just going,
2: he's rubbing his chin and he's having a think. And that was me having a think.
0: He's a bit angry.
1: So you were more in the jealousy camp.
2: That was the instant reaction.

0: Yes.
1: So, over the days, I've become happy for you.
2: There's actually a third camp, and I'm sure a lot of people listening are in the third camp, which is if you don't care about golf, you don't know about golf.
0: It's you don't know how hard it is.
2: It's a different camp. Zoe, I could tell, she could tell how excited I was. She was my first text. I was like, I know this means nothing to you, but you have to be the first person I tell because I love you and you're my wife, and also tell the kids because this could get a bit of traction there. I could tell she was trying to be excited for me, but I know to her it sounds like I've got a strike in bowling.
1: Wait, we went
2: bumper bowling. I got a strike, didn't even touch the sides, and now we're going to drink for 2 days. It's like, well, mate, that's very good. But
1: yeah, Beck was a bit the same. She's like, oh wow, everyone's getting one.
0: And that's why it feels a little bit like at this certain course,
1: it's easy to get a hole in one.
0: That's when I had to sit Beck down and I said, Beck, it's a 1 in 17,500 shots.
1: On a normal course.
0: And then I said, Beck, and she's like, oh, well, okay, okay. And she still didn't, because you take a lot of shots in golf. Like, well, yeah, sometimes more than we meant to because we're not that good. But I said, to put it in perspective for you.
2: Remember, you can only get a hole-in-one from the first shot.
0: Yeah.
2: Your last shot on a hole is always a hole-in-one.
0: Yes.
2: But, you've had 12 before that.
0: You normally get three goes around because there's normally only three par threes.
1: That you could possibly make.
0: I know I'm getting too technical here. So I put it in these terms to Beck.
3: Yeah.
0: I asked AI, I said, for someone of this handicap, how long would it take them normally to get a hole in one and put in Haim's handicap? They said 89. He should have waited 89 years.
1: That's amazing.
2: Head of Skedge.
0: He's ahead of Skedge.
2: Always ahead of Skedge. Why wait? Get it done. Tick it off.
1: First
2: get it out of the way.
1: Early in your life.
2: I tried to explain it. I went another analogy because I was like, okay, what's a sport that's kind of universally understood? Soccer. I said, all right, think about in the World Cup. When the goalie gets it, and he kicks the ball to the kind of the middle of the field or a bit longer. Then imagine he went to pass the ball close, right? And the goalie goes to pass the ball close, but suddenly the ball just magically seems to like pick up into the air and start weaving and curling down the field. Just around everyone. And even the other goalie can't stop it. And it's just, it started as a pass and it's ended as a goal. Now, maybe that's not the best analogy because you are actually going for the hole in golf.
0: Yeah,
1: but
0: yeah.
1: It's just like more of a fluke. Yours wasn't a fluke.
0: That makes it sound like there's elements of magic involved.
1: Yeah.
2: Okay. Well, all right. Well,
1: All they can say is,
2: you line up at the City to Surf that you run every year, and maybe you run an hour and a half and a fun run, 14-kilometer fun run, Australia's biggest fun run, and you've done it for 20 years, and you're just jogging along, do it with your friends, and you cross the line, and you look at your watch, you go, oh my God, I did it in 10 minutes. How did I do that?
0: All I can say is I've got friends that have been playing for over 50 years who have never had it. And as Eddie Buck said this morning, he said, you have to wait longer for golf's greatest joy. And I said, no, you don't.
2: I've experienced enough of the agony. Don't you worry about that.
0: Yes.
2: Do you know what I think this is all wrapped up in it? Because anyone that plays golf, it's a game of extreme frustration. Mm. And it basically exclusively never goes your way.
0: Yes.
2: Like the whole day is golf just
0: reminding you that you're not good enough.
2: Yeah, absolutely. Pulling your pants down. Like, absolutely. You have your whole day is hoping, like, please don't go in there. It goes in there. Please let this be good. Oh my God, that was the worst thing I've ever done. And you're like, you hate yourself. You're like, I've spent all this money. What am I doing? This is just so dumb. What a waste. This is the worst person. Like, that's just golf mostly. Mm. And so for one moment, you pulled golf's pants down. You did the thing it's been doing to you for all these years. And for this, like, once in a life moment, you're like, hang on a sec. I'm the boss of golf right now. It's not the boss of me. Then it goes straight back to being the boss of you, and that's that. But for one moment, you experienced it.
0: So happy I was there. Well done, mate.
1: Congratulations.
0: We should paint again soon.
2: I can't wait to actually paint tomorrow.
1: We are painting tomorrow.
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0: lets out a burst of steam. A gust of wind rattles the windows, and the scrumptious aroma of fruit loaf wafts from the toaster. Watching the ruse hop across the hilltops under a crimson sunset, Sarah pours the peppermint tea and tells Kelly about the guy from Cooma she's been chatting with online for the last 3 weeks. We're connecting friends right across the region. 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
2: Jack, a quick update on the board game, because we obviously last episode offered you an assistant in an Irish chap called Dulta, who was out here working for 1-800-GOT-JUNK at the moment. He was able to squeeze one day off a week and could be your assistant to help you with the board game.
3: We do mention that company a fair bit. They're not. There's no financial kickbacks going on here.
2: No, is there another one that we can name? So we.
3: Well, the only reason I mention is I've used them a few times before, and I feel like I've overpaid before. So I'm like,
2: that'll take them down a bit.
3: Okay, well, I feel like we.

0: keep doing ads for them. I'm happy to if we could come to some sort of refund.
1: Why don't I say
0: agreement?
1: Removals. Works at a removals company.
0: Yeah, just junk removal.
1: Yeah, yeah.
0: I'm not saying. I mean, I just feel like I just feel like I've had through the nose a few times. But that's
1: that,
0: all right.
1: That simply balances it. I think
0: simply balances it. That was my opinion. Yes. But they do. Well, I don't know what I'm doing here. They're not a sponsor.
2: They're not good or bad.
1: They're great. But they're whatever. Anyway,
2: I don't think Dalton will mind because why he is working for them. That's not his dream to be a junk removalist.
0: No. Yep. Would you now, without giving too much away, is it his dream to be a board game founder's assistant?
2: No, that's not his dream either, but I will say that he came with a good energy.
1: Great. Mm.
0: So, well, he's Irish. I mean, that was the walk-up start. I mean, Irish people have great energy.
1: Hamish and I are paying for him to be your assistant because you requested it from us. And hence, he actually reports back to us, even though you're his boss.
0: Yeah.
1: So there's a few things. I asked him to secretly record the day.
0: Yeah.
1: So we're going to get a sense. Now, boy, was there a lot to wade through.
2: Well, because it was an 8-hour day. There was a lot to do.
1: Oh, my God. I didn't expect him to record so much. And you guys, Jack, my first instinct from me was you didn't really prepare for the day.
2: Well, I didn't prepare 8 hours worth. So when we were like an hour in and I was looking at my watch thinking it's 10 a.m., yeah. Then I started, it felt a bit more like babysitting because I was... It actually took up my time trying to think of things for him to do.
0: Interesting question. Is this the first time you've ever had an employee?
2: Of course, yeah.
0: It's not an of course. I mean, yes.
2: Yes, this is the first time I've ever had somebody who I had to even give tasks to.
1: Yeah.
2: And I actually don't like that feeling.
1: Yeah.
2: I feel like going...
1: Well, you need to be prepared.
2: Yeah, but even like doing something hard, like, oh, could you do this? Or like, oh, you probably wouldn't want to do that. I would be terrible to have a real assistant.
1: Okay, yeah, even though
0: you
1: asked
0: for one. You do have a real assistant. You literally demanded one and we got you one.
2: So,
0: we haven't like pulled a prank on you or anything here. We literally just followed your request.
2: No, well, you did. I felt like there was a little bit in bad faith. I asked for a paid assistant and I assumed that would be somebody either with board game experience or studying board games.
1: Well, see, what this is the confusing part is an assistant is there to action your plans. It seemed from me listening to everything throughout the day is you just wanted him to come up with a great board game and you go, yes,
0: you wanted someone else to solve the problem.
2: No, well, I didn't. I ran out of things for him to do. So come up with board games ideas was like the first thing on my list for him to do.
1: Yeah, so that's, say, so, hey, he starts the day.
0: Aren't you meant to have the idea? And you can tell us you have the idea.
2: I'm not ready yet.
0: We're not saying tell us the idea, but it can't be his main task to come up with the idea because the idea is meant to be there.
1: Yeah, so he didn't start recording from the start. He must have been nervous. Mm. So, but I can only assume from the conversations I was listening to that you had started with a task of research board games.
2: Yeah.
1: I think it was this. Research board games. Tell me what type of board games are out there.
0: Oh, my God.
2: Jack. No, well, okay, that's not fair.
0: This is hard from a standing start for him. I mean, what else can he do but come back and go, right, so there's this one called Monopoly. And you're like, yes, I know about that.
2: He came and I asked him what he's good at and he had just finished doing a history degree at university. He said, I'm very good at research.
1: Yes.
2: So I said, okay, well, and this was off the top of my head. I didn't have this written down.
0: Oh, no shit.
2: Why don't you do some market research on board games? And that will, this is not what I said to him, but that will buy me some time to think of more things.
0: Okay, good. Okay. So you're learning. You don't say that to your employee's face. Why don't you do this while I go in the other room and breathe into a paper bag and just think about what I could get you to do?
1: Dalton's answering the brief that we've given him, which is just assist Jack in any way you want. So then Dalton's now asking Jack questions about what he might want to try and get it out of him. This is the first little grab that I've grabbed.
2: Okay.
3: What is the objective of the game and what purpose does it serve? Is it collaborative and social, strategic and challenging?
2: Personally, if I was choosing, not worrying about the audience's expectation, I would make it strategic and challenging.
3: Okay, yeah. And
2: that would be my priority for it. So,
0: so he's now interviewing you. Is that what's going on there? Is he saying to Jack,
1: Then he also, but the founder said, don't you have the idea? He also said, not caring about the

0: audience. I would just like, the whole idea is to care about the audience.
1: I know, I said that was a qualifier. If I wasn't caring about the audience, obviously I am, so I won't just make the game that I want to play.
0: So then Dalton's like, well, Dalton, he's from Ireland. He doesn't know about the podcast. He's now trying to catch up on two things. Our whole back history of our careers and also trying to get a scope of what Jack can do with this game. So then he is asking Jack, well, how much of the podcast needs to be in this game?
2: People feel connected to you, and I think that's what you're building on. You're building on this kind of relationship. You want to have a relationship, I guess, with your players and audience, because it's not just a board game. It's one that is connected to you guys as individuals.
3: Yeah, okay, that's important. Because I think what I was trying to do was make a game that didn't have to have themes from the podcast.
0: Which makes it no sense.
4: So, Hamish and Andy podcast, the board game, featuring no connection to the Hamish and Andy podcast, coming soon. So, Jack, can I just say, if someone just tuned in there and they were asked, what do you think the relationship between these two men is? It sounds like that Irish man is the other man's mentor.
1: Yeah, and it's not an electrifying conversation by any means.
0: That is 20 minutes in. That is 20 minutes in, and that's the best grab I could get.
4: It sounds like he's the guy trying to help, like, you find your way. Mm. It sounds like you've paid in a few hundred dollars to, like, do a mentoring
1: session.
4: That's
1: like a life coach, yeah.
4: Yeah. Yeah. Mm.
0: Minute 34, this is the next bit where it got to, where Dalton's still trying to get an understanding from his boss as to what's required for this game.
2: Some games, I think, really fall apart if you, like, they say that they're from 2 to 4 players, but if you have two, it's quite awkward.
3: Yes.
2: So I think...
3: I pictured more people playing it. I pictured it more social.
2: Yeah.
0: Okay, so it's still this picture, which I think you keep picturing people playing the game and having fun. Mm.
4: You're picturing the outcome you want.
0: Vague about what actual game they're playing.
4: Oh, I've mentioned that a few times.
1: I know the feeling that I want people to have while they're playing it and the fun experience I want them to have.
4: Yeah. That's like me going, I've got a movie idea. Now the audience is absolutely howling with laughter.
1: Yeah, that's good. We're narrowing it down. Now we know it's a comedy.
4: After the show, they're coming out, they're high-fiving me. And I'm buzzing because it's gone so well. It's gone so well and all the acting was amazing. What's the film about?
0: So Dalton did a great job, Ham, of...
4: Mentoring Jack.
0: Continuing to... try and ask him questions to work out what he should be doing.
4: What am I doing here?
0: And it hits about minute 46.
4: Right.
0: Gosh, this was a long listen, by the way, of two men.
4: Well done, you mate.
1: Hey, well done to me as well, because I took time out of my day to have meetings with him.
0: Okay.
4: But you're meant to be, this is your job, you said you would work on.
1: He's an assistant, he's meant to save you time, but I actually felt like, if anything, I spent more time yesterday than I would have.
4: Because you haven't been able to clearly articulate to the assistant what the purpose of this company is. What are we making? He's turned up for day one at BHP and they've gone, look, we know we want to do something with getting things out of the ground, and he's having to go, okay, well, iron ore is valuable. Have you thought about iron ore? Yeah, that's a good one. Imagining how that would be. Yeah, imagining a lot of trains filled with iron ore. Okay, how are you going to get it out? Have you got a digger? So we need a digger. We will need a digger.
1: Don't play any more of this. I feel like we get the idea.
0: This is where, and I've taken it out because it went for too long. Jack, it dawns on Jack that you haven't done any prep or thought of a board game, and he's there going, what are we doing? And you pitch back to him Common Man Lane. The pitch goes forever, right? So we're not going to listen to it. But you're slowly trying to remember it. You're pitching him a board game that both of us have said we don't want.
1: I have said on the show I don't want, but that's all I had to work with.
4: So at that stage, you're like, it's more important for this guy to think I've done something.
0: I couldn't work it out, but did you play it like on Friday or something again, like to try and remind yourself of Common Man Land? Like you've played it recently with the, did you play it with the professor?
1: No. The board game professor, the only helpful person I've actually met in this whole thing. He came and played, but like the new version of the game I'm trying to work on.
0: Right.
1: We played that on Friday.
0: Yes.
1: And that was revealed that the game wasn't very fun. So okay. that, that,

0: Because I'm sitting in the whole time going, why aren't you telling him about the game?
1: Yes, because the new game I've thought of is now in the bin as well.
2: So Jack.
0: Well, Jack. So, hang on, the last time I checked in, you said you thought you were like out of 1 to 10. You thought you were at a 7. You found out you were a 1. Now you're at a 0.
1: Now I'm back to 0, yes.
2: Right, yeah. Wow. So he then tells this whole story. It goes for a long time. And this is the end of that. This is coming to an end in Dalton's response.
3: And so if I can ask, you said that he had some objections or something that kind of stalled its momentum.
4: We just played, the idea I had, we played it and it just wasn't that strong. Okay. It was just actually a bit boring.
1: I thought we were getting along, but that sounds like two people who are having trouble having a discussion.
0: It sounds like he's absolutely your business coach, your life coach, trying to untangle this.
1: That is me referencing playing with the board game professor, the new game that I thought might be fun.
2: So after an hour, this and probably close to Dalton's phone running out of space, memory space to actually record this really slow conversation. This is where it gets to.
4: It's just way harder than I thought it would be to make a good board game. What do we do next?
3: That's a good question.
0: I'm sorry. How's your first day at work? I think work is a strong word.
1: I'm really sorry.
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1: Yuma and good morning, I'm Kate Bryce. An elderly man has died in hospital following a collision in Bruce earlier this month. Police say a van and a mobility scooter collided at the intersection of Ginninderra and Hayden Drives on September 13. A 95-year-old man was taken to hospital with minor injuries, but police say his condition deteriorated and he sadly died on Sunday morning. It's the 12th death on ACT roads this year. The ACT branch of the Property Council is worried Canberra could lose jobs, businesses and investment to surrounding regions unless action is taken to secure more industrial land. It comes ahead of their ACT Industrial Land Summit today, bringing industry leaders and government together. Executive Director Ashley Berry says there's no new supply in the ACT over the next 5 years.
2: If we keep losing businesses over the border, we're losing rate, we're losing taxes, and we're losing economic opportunities to have those businesses right here in the ACT.
1: The ACT Greens want to know our ideas for improving libraries across the capital. Greens MLA Andrew Braddock says our libraries could include better after-hours access and allow locals to borrow equipment like telescopes or 3D printers without having to buy them.
3: We've had lots of discussion in the Assembly about the library opening hours, but now it's a chance to talk about how can we, through imaginative ideas, engage the community to come to their local library.
1: It comes after pressure on the ACT government to pause its planned reduction in weekend hours at libraries. The Prime Minister has inked a statement with other world leaders calling for global AI safeguards. Anthony Albanese is among 22 leaders signing the declaration at the United Nations in New York, warning the rapid development of the technology could outpace government's ability to manage it. It says AI must remain under human direction, oversight and control. And Canberra's best pubs, bars and restaurants have been recognised at the AHA ACT Awards for Excellence overnight. Bar Beirut took home Hotel of the Year, while the People's Choice Award went to the Southern Pub. Best chip in the ACT was picked up by Old Canberra Inn, while best burger went to the District.
4: Climbing cash, climbing $1,000 every week at your Canberra Labour Club.
1: In the AFL, Nick Dacos is the toast of the football world this morning with the Pies superstar bagging his first Brownlow with a record 47 votes. In accepting the award, the 23-year-old told Channel 7 he owes a lot of his success to his brother Josh.
5: Well, I couldn't have asked for a better role model since I've entered the club, mate. 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
2: Kelly is having a yarn with her bestie, Sarah, as the kettle lets out a burst of steam. A gust of wind rattles the windows, and the scrumptious aroma of fruit loaf wafts from the toaster. Watching the ruse hop across the hilltops under a crimson sunset, Sarah pours the peppermint tea and tells Kelly about the guy from Cooma she's been chatting with online for the last 3 weeks. We're connecting friends.

0: 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ActuAGL. The energy for around here.
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2: 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GAC Motors has now arrived at John McGrath Phillip. 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
4: Yuma and good morning. I'm Kate Rice. The Canberra Liberals will move a motion in the Assembly today calling on the ACT government to restore dedicated non-clinical home palliative support in the capital and put suitable funding in place. It's after Community Options announced they're closing down due to a lack of funding committed in the latest ACT budget.
5: This is about dignity. It's about people having the ability to die in the place that they call home. Case management without flexible home support is navigating people to nowhere.
4: That's opposition leader Mark Parton. A new ANU study has linked risky parental gambling to poorer health and educational outcomes for their children. The study also finding younger kids were more impacted for their physical health, whereas older kids had more mental health responses to parental gambling.
6: We see that where parents are maybe preoccupied with gambling or they spend a lot of money on gambling, that kids miss out on school extracurricular things or hobbies as well.
4: That's Associate Professor Aino Swami. She says there's nothing formal in the ACT or Australia to specifically support kids in families where parents have gambling issues. Anthony Albanese has issued an urgent plea for guardrails on AI. The PM is in New York for the United Nations General Assembly, releasing a statement with 21 other world leaders, warning the tech poses security and safety risks. It's calling for global guardrails to ensure AI remains under human control. And locals are encouraged to talk about dementia this Dementia Action Week to raise awareness and support those impacted. It says more than 6,300 people are living with dementia in the ACT, with that number set to double in the next 30 or so years. Now, Canberra's Fuel Watch make fuel prices yesterday's problem. Switch to an EV at allianceleasing.com.au. A litre of unleaded will set you back about $2.48, while diesel is sitting at $2.99 a litre.
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4: The Raiders women are heading into week two of NRLW finals for the first time in club history, securing their position after a 6-0 win over the Tigers last week. Props Sophie Holliman says they'll work on their game plan ahead of the Roosters clash on Saturday.
7: It was a grind. It was probably one of the grittiest games I've ever played, and the Tigers didn't go away. I think we can definitely be better in attack and icing the little moments. And I think that moving into this week is what we'll be focusing on.
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3: Canberra, good morning. It's Baby Wes here holding down the fort for the guys and hanging out with you while most sensible people are probably still in bed asleep. We're heading for an absolute beauty today, a top of 15 degrees. Thank you, spring. Loving that. Right now, we're sitting at about 6 degrees. Alrighty, supercar fans, listen up.
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0: On Canberra's number one hit music station. How's it going? It is Baby Wes here with you for your Tuesday morning. While the guys are off, we're taking a look, or a listen, I guess I should say. It's radio, duh, to some of their best bits from the show or their best moments. Now, if you've got little kids, there's a very good chance you've heard this next guest's voice before. I feel like every time we check in with her, she's gone and done something crazy, from entertaining an entire generation to becoming a doctor and securing her PhD. Let's see what she's up to now.
1: We were just watching the coolest dance I've ever seen in my life.
2: Yeah.
1: Years ago, there's a famous piece of footage from the Disney archives of a world-famous tap dancer at the time.
2: Right.
1: Dancing with Mickey Mouse.
2: Yes, yes, yes. Mm-hmm.
1: And I've just seen something that's rivaled it in that it looks like it's handheld shot in well, not the backyard, but on a farm.
2: It looked like the backyard. There's a hose on the ground and
1: it was
2: a few little things.
1: Bluey and Bingo run out and start dancing with Dr. Emma Watkins, Emma Memma, and her sister. And they're in complete synchronisation.
2: Beautiful.
1: It was the realest thing I've seen in my entire life. Honestly, we're privileged to have her on the phone, and I imagine she feels privileged to have opportunities like this. Emma Memma, good morning.
3: Wow, good morning. I can't believe you watched the Bluey and Bingo video. That's so sweet.
1: It was mesmerizing.
2: I got teary, which was weird. Oh, I don't know why.
3: it's really beautiful, especially because we've been friends with Bluey and Bingo for a while. But the fact, yeah, you're right, to get that opportunity, we are so honoured. But also it's so nice to be able to do live action dance with, you know, some of the most beloved animated characters of our time.
1: You're bringing the show back to the Canberra Theatre. We can't wait for that. That's Sunday, August 9th. It's designed, obviously, for young kids. But you've integrated sign language in the most beautiful way. We've seen that it's been part of your presence on Australian TV forever. And while we're on the Bluey conversation, I've noticed that the ABC launched the Auslan interpreted versions of Bluey.
2: Oh.
1: The interesting thing, as an expert, to say the least, in the area, Emma, Bluey's, the characters only have four fingers. My understanding is they've had to actually adjust the language just a little bit.
3: Yeah, and look, it's a really lovely depiction of visual language as a whole. You know, visual language doesn't just happen with our hands, but sign language uses, you know, facial expressions and body movement, and that whole package kind of represents the sign or the meaning or the concept. And that's why sign language is so perfect for early childhood learning. But ironically, we don't actually have the resources to teach Auslan that much across the country currently. And that's really something at MMM we really advocate for, to support deaf educators in this space. Because, yeah, I mean, it's amazing that Bluey has finally been able to do it.
1: Correct.
3: And we need to rely on people like that to, you know, bring it to the masses.
2: Your tour, as Rod mentioned, is for the younger ones, but you're also doing a project called Teenage Boss, which is hilarious.
3: Yeah.
2: Kids actually, like teenagers, take over the family's finances. And I saw a little snippet of you talking about how you might save money, one being your favourite food is cheesy rice, your favourite budget food. Talk me through that, because it doesn't sound overly appealing.
3: I have to admit, I mean, anytime that I'm feeling, you know when you need comfort food?
2: Yeah.
3: And if you don't have anything in the kitchen, you know, if you boil some rice and put some butter and salt on it, you're fine. I mean, if you put some extra cheese on it, perfect.
2: Gourmet.
1: Budget management 101.
2: You sound like a uni student.
3: It's real. In my heart, I've always been there, you know. But, you know, very awkwardly, I got asked to do the cook-up with Adam Lior on SBS, and they asked me what I wanted to cook, and I said chicken cheesy rice, and he was horrified.
1: Yeah, and all of a sudden they had like 20 minutes left in the episode. And he's like, well, what else am I going to do with the time now?
3: Yeah, there was a lot of chat. There was a lot of chat, not a lot of cooking. But they did let me make the chicken cheesy rice.
1: You are awesome. We love, you need to go back to continue. It's almost like a tourist series. I know it's only a few videos of you and your sister. I thought someone was doing an impersonation of you, because I watch a lot of... just Southeast Asian. I just watch videos. My algorithm sends them to me.
2: Yeah.
1: And this video, yes. And the video started without seeing you, but I heard your voice And they were doing a video on Hong Kong, and I went, hang on a second here. Someone's stolen Emma's voice. But it was you and your sister. Are you going to do more of those? We love those.
3: Yeah, we have had an incredible time partnering with Disney over a couple of years, Disney Australia, and Hayley and I have been taken over to do lots of different, you know, opportunities and you know, it's kind of weaved in with our beautiful Dancing with Bluey and Bingo, but also we had a beautiful time on The Amazing Race. So
1: yes.
3: A lot of our travels, you know, through Southeast Asia were from that show, and it's still something that you just don't have any other experience like it. So I do tell people, if you do ever want to try Amazing Race, apply, because it is so good.
1: Well, you and Hayley are fantastic.
2: I have to say, I love Hayley.
1: Everything that you do, yes.
2: Big fan.
1: She's getting lots of fans.
2: Yeah.
1: I think there was actually a moment in those videos. Were you and Hayley signing with Minnie at Disneyland? Was Minnie? Yeah, because she was too far away in the, and also the characters don't speak.
2: Yeah, true.
1: I tell you, nothing warms my heart more when I see the and obviously the cast members in Disney parks around the world do an amazing job. But those that know Auslan or just know sign language in whatever country, to be able to communicate with kids that are deaf or hard of hearing, it honestly brings tears to my eyes. So to see you communicating with Minnie, it's just the coolest. It's just
3: thank you.
1: Really?
3: But what an opportunity. I mean, again, children's characters that may not be able to use their voices, you know, visual movement is so important.
1: Yes.
3: So, I mean, it's why our show is full of it. But ironically, in Australia, we don't use it enough. So, we're here to advocate for that.
1: There will be generational change led by the ABC, Ludo and Bluey and yourself. Emma Memmer's Jungle Picnic Tour, Sunday, August 9, at the Canberra Theatre. Get your tickets now if there's any left. Be very quick. 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Thank you for the time. Well, you're so busy. You're filming today for the ABC and the whole thing. We can't wait to see you back in Canberra.
3: No, thank you. Love you guys.
1: Thank you. Love you too. We'll talk soon.
3: Thank you both so much. See you next month.
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0: I wish it was Heat Waves on Hit 104.7. It is Wes here with you for your Tuesday morning, filling in while the guys are away. But don't worry, in the meantime, I've got plenty here for you. Speaking of...
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0: Alrighty, this is Hit 104.7's Pit Stop. So every morning I'm giving you three car parts that we need to get our supercar back up and running in time for Bathurst. And as soon as you have all three, you need to be the first caller in on 131060. If you want to win a weekend double pass and merch pack to the Bathurst 1000. So you could take a friend. How good. I'll give you one now, one a little later, and then the final part even later. You're only going to hear each part once, so you got to make sure that you remember them, because when I get you on the phone lines, you're going to have to recite them. All right, your first part of the day is transmission. All right, lock that in. The first part is transmission. Two more parts coming across the rest of your morning. Once you've got all three, be the first caller through on the phone lines, and you and a mate will be heading up to Mount Panorama for the Bathurst 1000. The mountain is calling your name, my friend. Repco Bathurst 1000 is on October 8 to 11. 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
5: 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Community

0: 5-year-old man died in hospital following a collision in Bruce earlier this month. ACT police say a van and a mobility scooter collided at the intersection of Ginninderra and Hayden Drives on September 13. They're asking witnesses or anyone with dashcam footage to come forward. The ACT Property Council is calling on the local government to come up with a plan to release more industrial land for precincts similar to Fyshwick, Mitchell and Hume. Executive Director Ashley Berry is concerned Canberra could lose jobs, businesses and investment to surrounding regions unless more industrial and employment land is secured.
1: We haven't had any new industrial precincts for many years. Our industrial land supply is at zero for the next 5 years, and that's a real challenge for the industry.
0: In New South Wales, charges have been laid after a shooting in Sydney that's left an 11-year-old boy in hospital. Emergency services were called to Norwest last night, with 3 18-year-olds arrested. One has since been charged. Police do not believe it's linked to organised crime. 2/3 of Aussies support cutting migration numbers. The latest news poll also reveals 52% of voters consider immigration to be a mix of benefit and harm for Australians. There's calls for a reimagining of our library services in the ACT. The ACT Greens reckon our libraries could include better after-hours access and a service where locals could borrow equipment like telescopes or 3D printers without having to buy them. MLA Andrew Braddock is asking for our ideas to improve things.
2: It might be to utilise a sewing machine, or it might be to have a repair cafe at your local library. Well, how do we make them more accessible out of hours so that the local community can engage with their libraries?
0: It comes after pressure on the ACT government to pause its planned reduction in weekend hours at libraries. And Canberra's hospitality scene was on show overnight at the annual AHA ACT Awards for Excellence. The district took out Best Burger, Best Palmy and the Best Steak went to the Lager House, and the Southern Pub picked up the People's Choice Award.
3: Climbing cash, climbing $1,000 every week at your Canberra Labour Club.
0: In the AFL, Collingwood's Nick Dacos has created history in bagging his first ever Brownlow, with the 23-year-old polling a record 47 votes. That is 11 clear of runner-up Bailey Smith. And some of the world's emerging wheelchair tennis players will be in Canberra over the next 3 days as part of the WC50 Canberra Wheelchair Open. Players will compete at Lynham's hard courts from today until Thursday.
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0: Cloudy and 16 today, 22 and partly cloudy tomorrow, then partly cloudy and 25 on Thursday. 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

0: How's that? Bit of Linkin Park for your Tuesday morning, straight from Gabby's iPod Shuffle on Canberra's number one hit music station. It is Baby Wes hanging out with you while Rod and Gabby are away, going through some of their best bits. It's almost comedic when someone walks in perfectly on cue for something questionable happening on the show that you've just sat down to watch, regardless of whatever you're watching, but I wouldn't know about that. How about you, Gabby?
1: When I was watching Turned On Dirty Sexy Money last night, my husband did walk in and say WTF. And it was for an interesting reason, because Stan have given us episodes to watch in the lead up to interviewing some of the stars.
0: Right.
1: And when you are gifted episodes to watch of different shows, there's always a watermark.
0: Yeah.
1: So that if you screenshot it or copy it in any way and release it, they know exactly who's done it because it has your name written all over it.
2: Yeah, the watermark is your name.
1: It's your name or your email, depending on which platform it is.
2: Yeah.
1: And so when my husband walked in, by the way, this show is all about OnlyFans stars on the Gold Coast.
2: Adult content creators.
1: Exactly. And my husband knows that. And he knows I'm watching it and why I'm watching it.
2: Right.
1: And he hasn't really paid much attention to the show.
2: Hmm.
1: But when he walked in, he looked. And when you watch a reality show, when one of the girls pop up in either a dramatic scene or just a voice to camera or face to camera, whatever it is, it'll come up with their name, because sometimes you forget who's who.
2: Yeah.
1: And it'll come up with a little badge of their name.
2: Mm.
1: Well, he thought that had happened, and it said Gabby Elgood, because my watermark was right where the label of the person would be.
2: Fantastic.
1: And for a split second, he was like, "What are you doing on this show?" He's like, "You're moonlighting on OnlyFans?"
2: Okay, so the question is, did he seem happy about it?
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0: No major delays around the State Circle this morning. Moving quite nicely. Queen Bm via Canberra Avenue taking you under 15 minutes. Through Western Creek along the Tuggeranong Parkway, moving quite nicely both directions through the Glenlock Interchange. Onto Caswell Drive up to Belconnen Way in Aranda. 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

0: Cat's Eye on your number one hit music station. It is Baby Wes in for Rod and Gabby this morning. Still two more car parts to be revealed before the morning's out. 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I'm giving that to you next, just after the news on Canberra's Hit 104.7.
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3: Looking all clear from Aglehawk through to Collector northbound via the Federal Highway, taking you 26 minutes this morning. Light rail works ongoing around City Hill. Annabra Avenue remains closed eastbound between Marcus Clark Street and Knowles Place. Also, London Circuit remains closed in both directions between Northbourne Avenue and Gordon Streets as well. 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
14: Yuma and good morning. I'm Kate Rice. The Canberra Liberals will move a motion in the Assembly today calling on the ACT government to make sure there's access to dedicated non-clinical home palliative support in the capital and suitable funding in place for it. It's after Community Options announced it's closing down due to a lack of funding committed in the latest ACT budget.
15: Families are now facing uncertainty when they need that help the most, and we are calling for the government to restore that dedicated home palliative support and review whether ACT services are actually adequate.
14: That's Opposition Leader Mark Parton. A new study has found risky

0: Mental gambling is linked with poorer physical and mental health among children. The ANU research says gambling also impacts kids, affecting educational outcomes and school engagement. Associate Professor Aino Suami says it highlights the need to recognise gambling harm as a family wellbeing and child health issue, with the study also finding there's room for more support services for kids.
1: What I would call out for, and on the basis of this study, that we don't really need new services. I think we just need the existing services to really bring gambling also on the radar, because sometimes it provides this intervention point.
0: The Prime Minister has inked a statement with other world leaders calling for global AI safeguards. Anthony Albanese is among 22 leaders signing the declaration at the United Nations in New York, warning the rapid development of the technology could outpace government's ability to manage it.
2: Australians do want to know that artificial intelligence won't be in control of us. We need to shape how it rolls out rather than have artificial intelligence shape the way that our society functions.
0: And it's Dementia Action Week, with locals encouraged to reach out and talk about it. It's as more than 6,300 people are living with dementia in the ACT, with that number set to double in the next 30 or so years.
3: Climbing cash, climbing $1,000 every week at your Canberra Labor Club.
0: In the NRLW, Raiders prop Sophie Holliman says the team are looking forward to the battle against top of the table Roosters on Saturday night.
4: That's what I'm really looking forward to, is everyone playing their best game for the Raiders, and I know we've got so much passion and motivation behind this team to get it done for this club. It's going to be, I think, the toughest game that we'll ever face.
0: The Raiders women's side moves into week two of the final series for the first time in club history.
3: 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Electrify your home with the Energy People Fishwick.
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7: 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Or you can skip the queue by winning it with us. Your second part of the morning is going to be Roll Cage. That second part again, Roll Cage. All right. Only one more part. It could happen anytime before 9. Keep it locked right here on Hit.

0: It's Baby Wes hanging out with you on Hit 104.7 while the guys are away. We're taking a trip down memory lane and looking through some of their finest work. I'm not sure what the accent was for, but it felt very right. You know how they say you should learn from other people's mistakes? Well, Rod and Gabby found some people with plenty of experience in that department. A questionable choice of people, but still, lots of experience.
1: You want my advice?
2: Are you really that dumb? Yes, are you really that dumb? Are you that dumb, Woodlum?
3: They are not smart. That's why we've got advice for criminals.
4: Advice from criminals this time around, because Jennifer Gomez, who has spent 10 years in prison on multiple charges, including burglary, she's decided to put her energy into helping people rather than the other way around.
5: I think it's a setup and I don't trust it.
4: Well, she has put some notes down as to how we can protect ourselves when it comes to a car park. I don't know why, but I feel like you would be doing this already.
5: What's that?
4: Like, I just know how safety conscious you are around dodgy people. Or just when you think there might be potentially a dodgy person around.
5: The cynicism I have around her advice extends to life.
4: Yes.
5: Someone's around any corner and they're up to something.
4: Yeah, exactly. So I reckon you already do these things, but let's see. So the first one that she says is, if your car company allows it, go into your settings and make sure when you unlock your car with the fob, it only unlocks the driver's door.
5: Yes.
4: Yours does that?
5: Yes.
4: Mine doesn't. I don't know if I can make mine do it.
5: Oh, come on, Mazda.
4: I'll have to look into it.
5: Mazda would have thought of that.
4: Surely.
5: Mazda's thought of it. But then it got too hard and they didn't do it.
4: Maybe. They thought about it, but did they do it?
5: Nah, Mazda's done that, I'm sure.
4: We'll have to have a look. But it's an obvious one, because if you unlock and the passenger side unlocks as well and someone dodgy can slip right in and that's all bad.
5: Good advice.
4: And on the same or similar note, as soon as you get into the car, lock the doors.
5: Yes.
4: Do you do that?
5: Yes.
4: Really?
5: Yes.
4: So do I. I don't. The next point of keeping yourself safe is, if you're putting groceries into your car, make sure you do it into the boot. Because if you're putting them into the back seat, you're putting yourself between your car and another car.
5: Right.
4: And it doesn't have to be a white van that could be the dodgy vehicle. It could be any vehicle.
5: Right.
4: And if you're putting yourself between your vehicle and another vehicle, it's easy for someone to snatch you.
5: Yeah, it's wild. I mean, it's less of a concern here. You hear about it from time to time. But in other parts of the world, if you're walking toward a car and that door's open,
4: Don't walk toward it.
5: Cross the road.
4: Yeah.
5: Oh, my God. Go on.
4: Then finally,
5: make
4: sure you're alert at all times when it comes to your surroundings. So if you are walking from the shop to your car, through the car park, put the phone away, take the headphones out, make sure you've got the kids under control so that you're not distracted by them and you are aware of what's happening around you, because a crim loves that act of surprise. That's what they really bank on.
5: If
4: you're not distracted,
5: if you're safer. If you see me in a car park and go, "G'day, Rod," there's a good chance I am surprised by you. There's a lot, and then I turn and I see the person, and I go, if that person was out to get me, I was gone, you know? Whereas I need to be going through car parks, looking around.
4: No one's saying hi to you if you're doing that.
5: Then I will do it. That is a win.
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8: Looking all clear from Eaglehawk through to Galactor northbound by the Federal Highway, taking you 26 minutes this morning. Light rail works ongoing around City Hill. Edinburgh Avenue remains closed eastbound between Marcus Clark Street and Knowles Place. Also, London Circuit remains closed in both directions between Northbourne Avenue and Gordon Streets as well. 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

0: Going out to the class of 04, it's Fly on Hit 104.7. How's it going? It is Baby Wes for your Tuesday morning. All right, Canberra, I've got a double pass to Nightfest up for grabs right now. Do you know what I like about Nightfest? It takes something already beautiful and it turns it into something completely different. During the day, Floriade, it's peak Canberra. Families walking around, coffee's in hand, there's flower beds that somehow look even better than they did last year. It's colourful, it's beautiful. And then the sun goes down, the lights switch on, the gardens start glowing, there's food and entertainment around every corner, and a reason to stay way past your usual bedtime on a weeknight. If you'd like to experience Floriade after dark, Nightfest is back October 1 to October 4. And I've got a double pass right here with your name on it. Give me a call, 131060. Got that here for you now. It's gonna
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3: Looking all clear from Aglehawk through to Collector northbound by the Federal Highway, taking you 26 minutes this morning. Light roadworks ongoing around City Hill. Annabra Avenue remains closed eastbound between Marcus Clark Street and Knowles Place. Also, London Circuit remains closed in both directions between Northbourne Avenue and Gordon Streets as well. 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
7: Yuma and good morning, I'm Kate Rice. The ACT branch of the Property Council is worried Canberra could lose jobs, businesses and investment to surrounding regions unless action is taken to secure more industrial land. It comes ahead of their ACT Industrial Land Summit today, bringing industry leaders and government together. Executive Director Ashley Berry says there's no new supply in the ACT over the next 5 years.
8: If we keep losing businesses over the border, we're losing rate, we're losing taxes, and we're losing economic opportunities to have those businesses right here in the ACT.
7: Anthony Albanese has joined forces with other world leaders calling for international action on AI. The PM is among 22 world leaders penning a statement warning the rapid development of the technology poses serious safety and security risks if not managed. The statement comes on the eve of the United Nations General Assembly in New York, where AI is tipped to be a hot topic. The ACT Greens want to know our ideas for improving libraries across the capital. Greens MLA Andrew Braddock says our libraries could include better after-hours access and allow locals to borrow equipment like telescopes or 3D printers without having to buy them.
9: We've had lots of discussion in the Assembly about the library opening hours, but now it's a chance to talk about how can we, through imaginative ideas, engage the community to come to their local library.
7: And Canberra's best pubs and bars and restaurants have been recognised at the AHA ACT Awards for Excellence overnight. Bar Beirut took home Hotel of the Year, while the People's Choice Award went to the Southern Pub. Best hot chip in the ACT was picked up by Old Canberra Inn, while best burger went to the District.
4: Climbing cash, climbing $1,000 every week at your Canberra Labour Club.
7: In the AFL, Collingwood's Nick Dacos has won his first Brownlow with a record 47 votes. The 23-year-old telling Channel 7 he owes a lot of his success to his brother Josh.
10: Well, I couldn't have asked for a better role model since I've entered the club, mate. You're my brother, one of my best mates, but I love coming into work every day.

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0: on the studio to your speakers. Zara Larson is absolutely pumping for you Tuesday morning on Canberra's Hit 104.7. It's Baby Wes here with you while the guys are away. A lot of people are super keen to go check out Floriade after dark. All right, let's quickly jump over to these phone lines. Take the first. Hit 104.7. Who was this and where were you calling from?
1: It's Kim from K-Lane.
0: How's it going, Kim?
1: Good, thank you.
0: Are you calling up for that Floriade Night Fest double pass?
1: Yes, I am.
0: I thought you might have been. Well, congratulations. You're the first one through, first and best rest. It's all yours.
1: Fantastic. Thank you so much.
0: No worries. What are you most excited for with Night Fest?
1: I just like the atmosphere.
0: Yeah, it's pretty unbeatable. Yeah.
1: And the music and, it's really good.
0: Yeah, especially with Temper Trap, he's going to be here. Do you know who you're going to take?
1: I'll have to take my husband.
0: Yeah, perfect. All righty. Well, we'll see you guys there.
1: Fantastic. Thank you so much.
0: Hope you guys have the best time. All right. If you'd like to head along and discover Floriade's dark side with Nightfest returning from October 1st to 4th, tickets are now on sale at floriadeaustralia.com. Or just keep listening because I'm giving out a double pass every day this week. Keep it locked.
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2: 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Into Woden Valley as well. 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And travel time a clear run from the State Circle to Queanbeyan via Canberra Avenue, 17 minutes. 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

0: taking me straight back to the Into the Spider-Verse movie. It's Post Malone and Swae Lee with Sunflower on Canberra's number one hit music station. How's it going? It is Baby Wes here with you this morning. If you would like to win a family pass to go check out the brand new Shaun the Sheep movie, don't call me yet, okay? It's happening next after the news. But right now, while Rod and Gabby are away, I'm digging through some of their best moments from the show to see what treasures I can find. And look, Australia, it's a beautiful country. We love it here. But rules are rules. And when it comes to the finders keepers, losers weepers rule, I mean, surely that rule's got to be older than Australia itself, right? So I don't really see how that doesn't apply here.
1: How much would we pay for a T-Rex? What we want to know.
2: Are we playing how much would you pay? Jousting sticks, killing me streaming. T-Rex? Well, hang on a second.
3: Okay, well, first up, if you want a T-Rex, you have to go to the States. It is the only country where if a fossil is found in your backyard, it is considered your property and you are able to sell it.
1: So if I found one in my backyard, it would be automatically given up to the museum. Is that how it works here?
3: Yeah.
1: And I wouldn't get any money. Well, then why would I bother trying to dig one up?
3: Well, why would you? I don't know.
2: I guess the question is, why would you be trying to dig up a dinosaur fossil? But if you stumbled across it.
1: For sure. I would be. I'd be digging everywhere.
2: Your land. So because we work on a 100-year lease, maybe you're fine in New South Wales, but within the ACT, technically not ours. That's a good point.
1: New South Wales, it's all mine.
2: You would.
1: They're my bones.
2: All right, I think it's federal laws. Anyway, so everyone start chanting so USA. Nice. So yes. we get to keep, if we're over there, we get to keep it.
3: You get to keep it, and that's where you need to go if you want to buy a personal dinosaur. Mm. It's not going to go straight to the museum. So they've just had an auction at Sotheby's in New York where an anonymous bidder bought a T-Rex fossil, which is one of the largest and most complete that has ever been found. They paid nearly Australian dollars, $72 million.
2: Oh, no, that's too much.
1: See, imagine much. You dug up a T-Rex in your backyard and you got $72 million for it.
2: Yeah, and Albo brings a trailer around and goes, it's mine, guys.
1: Yeah.
2: And you're like, what are you going to do with it, Matty? Don't worry about it. It's mine.
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6: Traffic, an absolute crawl southbound this morning out of Lynham. That's onto Gungahlin Drive from Belconnen Way. It's getting very busy again through the Glenlock Interchange southbound onto the Tuggeranong Parkway towards Weston. Stacked up Parkes Way eastbound approaching Anzac Parade into Reid. Stuck in traffic? That's enough stuck for one day. With NRMA Roadside, 9 times out of 10, they'll get you back on the road. 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
5: Yuma and good morning, I'm Kate Rice. The Canberra Liberals will move a motion in the Assembly today calling on the ACT government to restore dedicated non-clinical home palliative support in the capital and put suitable funding in place. It's after Community Options announced it's closing down due to a lack of funding committed in the latest ACT budget.
6: This is about dignity. It's about people having the ability to die in the place that they call home. Case management without flexible home support is navigating people to nowhere.
5: That's Opposition Leader Mark Parton. He's also calling for a review of palliative care services across the ACT. A new ANU study has linked risky parental gambling to poorer health and educational outcomes for their children. The study also finding younger kids were more impacted for their physical health, whereas older kids had more mental health responses to parental gambling.
7: We see that where parents are maybe preoccupied with gambling or they spend a lot of money on gambling, that kids miss out on kind of school extracurricular things or hobbies as well.
5: That's Associate Professor Aino Suami. She says there's nothing formal in the ACT or Australia to specifically support kids in families where parents have gambling issues. Anthony Albanese has issued an urgent plea for guardrails on AI. The PM is in New York for the United Nations General Assembly, releasing a statement with 21 other world leaders warning the technology poses security and safety risks. And locals are encouraged to talk about dementia this Dementia Action Week to raise awareness and support those impacted. It's as more than 6,300 people are living with dementia in the ACT, with that number set to double in the next 30 or so years. Now, Canberra's Fuel Watch make fuel prices yesterday's problem. Switch to an EV at allianceleasing.com.au. A litre of unleaded will set you back about $2.48, while diesel is sitting at $2.99 a litre.
2: Climbing cash, climbing $1,000 every week at your Canberra Labour Club.
5: The Raiders women are heading into week two of NRLW finals for the first time in club history after securing their position after that 6-0 win over West Tigers last week. Prop Sophie Holliman says they'll work on their game plan ahead of their Roosters clash on Saturday.
8: It was a grind. It was probably one of the grittiest games I've ever played, and the Tigers didn't go away. I think we can definitely be better in attack and icing the little moments. And I think that moving into this week is what we'll be focusing on.
5: In the NRL, good news for Roosters fans. Sam Walker's teammates are confident he's fit and ready to return from an ankle injury for the Chooks for this weekend's NRL preliminary against the Dolphins. And the Lions hold their final main training session today in Brisbane ahead of Saturday's AFL Grand Final against Fremantle.
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5: Cloudy and 16 today, 22 and partly cloudy tomorrow, then partly cloudy and 25 on Thursday. 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
11: It's your number one hit music station. How's it going? Baby Wes here for your Tuesday morning. In the car, on the way to school and work while Rod and Gabby are away. Alrighty, I've got a double pass to the brand new Shaun the Sheep movie to give away this morning. Now, can we just quickly talk about Shaun's career for a second? Because as a complete

wannabe actor myself, I've got a lot of questions. This sheep, he doesn't talk, he doesn't do press, he doesn't bother learning any lines, and yet he's been a movie star for nearly like 2 decades now. And meanwhile, I'm here up before the sunrise pretending not to fumble my way through breakfast radio. Like, where did I go wrong? We literally had the same haircut. If you'd like to check out Shaun the Sheep, The Beast of Mossy Bottom in cinemas this September school holidays, I've got a family pass with your name on it. The first caller through on 131060 gets them. Give me a call, Canberra.

0: Hate That I Made You Love Me on Canberra's number one hit music station. How's it going? It is Baby Wes here with you for your Tuesday morning. While Rod and Gabby are away, I'm brushing off the dust off of some of their best moments from the show. We all have ideas of what it's like to actually be rich. Fancy house, nice cars, holidays whenever you want. But apparently there's something else that comes with being rich that I actually had no idea about. Did you?
1: Rich people smell really good. Have you ever noticed that?
2: No.
1: You haven't?
2: Don't know that I have.
1: Do you hang around with many rich people?
2: Probably not.
1: No.
2: And that's why I'm not noticing. Maybe if I go into a richy rich area, I go, well, the area smells good. Yeah. But I'd never attribute it to the people.
1: Well, sometimes when you walk past, like if you're in the expensive part of a shopping centre, you walk past people, right. I'll notice like a waft of amazing smell. Uh-huh. And I now know why rich people smell so good.
2: Why's that?
1: Well, I stayed at the Hyatt over the break.
2: Right.
1: And they have this thing in the bathroom, like every hotel has this where they've got the soap and the hand wash and whatever else, like for you to use whenever you want to.
2: Ironically, rich people don't steal that.
1: No, they don't. And you can't steal this one either. You have to pay for it if you want it. Mm. So they had a little sign next to, it was a hand wash and a lotion. Mm-hmm. And it wasn't until the last moment that I saw this little sign, because it was just one of those little like fold over things that sat on the bench of the bathroom.
2: Right, like a courtesy card.
1: Yes. And I read it and it said, this lotion is certified whatever brand. I can't even remember what brand it was because I didn't take note because I can never afford it. Mm-hmm. And it said, it's for you to use while you're staying here. Mm. But if you'd like to purchase it, ask reception. It's $150.
2: Right.
1: And I was like, $150? So I stripped off and I like doused myself in this lotion.
2: Right.
1: Every stretch of skin was rubbed in with lotion.
2: And then you called reception and said, get some more of that up here.
1: Well, I couldn't use the whole bottle. There was so much in there. It went a long way.
2: Oh, right. Wasn't that small, right?
1: No, it was like, it was small for $150 for lotion, but it wasn't that small. Mm-hmm. But I completely covered my body because I was like, if I can use it while I'm here, I'll use
2: it.
1: I got a headache because the smell was so strong.
2: Yeah.
1: And it was like I had sprayed an entire bottle of perfume over myself. Because I don't think you're meant to use that much.
2: No, but as a dumb poor person, how were you to know?
1: Exactly. It's going to be a
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5: Traffic an absolute crawl southbound this morning out of Lynham. That's on Tagungal and Drive from Bill Connard Way. It's getting very busy again through the Glenlock Interchange southbound onto the Tuggeranong Parkway towards Western. Stacked up Parkes Way eastbound approaching Anzac Parade into Reid. Stuck in traffic? That's enough stuck for one day. With NRMA Roadside, 9 times out of 10, they'll get you back on the road. 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

0: This thing is sick. Playing straight out of Gabby's iPod Shuffle. It's Jealous on Canberra's Hit 104.7. How's it going? It is Baby Wes here with you for your Tuesday morning.
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0: All right, Canberra. 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
3: Traffic an absolute crawl southbound this morning out of Lynham. That's onto Gungullin Drive from Belconnen Way. It's getting very busy again through the Glenlock Interchange southbound onto the Tuggeranong Parkway towards Weston. Stacked up Parkes Way eastbound approaching Anzac Parade into Reid. Stuck in traffic? That's enough stuck for one day. With NRMA Roadside, 9 times out of 10, they'll get you back on the road. 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
10: Yuma and good morning, I'm Kate Bryce. The ACT's road toll stands at 12 for the year after a 95-year-old man died in hospital following a collision in Bruce earlier this month. ACT police say a van and a mobility scooter collided at the intersection of Ginninderra and Hayden Drives on September 13. They're asking witnesses or anyone with dashcam footage to come forward. The ACT Property Council is calling on the local government to come up with a plan to release more industrial land for precincts similar to Fyshwick, Mitchell and Hume. Executive Director Ashley Berry is concerned Canberra could lose jobs, businesses and investment to surrounding regions unless more industrial and employment land is secured.
11: We haven't had any new industrial precincts for many years. Our industrial land supply is at zero for the next 5 years, and that's a real challenge for the industry.
10: Two-thirds of Aussies support cutting migration numbers. The latest news poll also reveals 52% of voters consider immigration to be a mix of benefit and harm for Australians. There's calls for a reimagining of our library services in the ACT. The ACT Greens reckon our libraries could include better after-hours access and a service where locals could borrow equipment like telescopes or 3D printers without having to buy them. MLA Andrew Braddock is asking for our ideas to help improve things.
12: It might be to utilise a sewing machine, or it might be to have a repair cafe at your local library. Well, how do we make them more accessible out of hours so that the local community can engage with their libraries?
10: It comes after pressure on the ACT government to pause its planned reduction in weekend hours at libraries. Major TV networks in the US are refusing to cover daily press events with Donald Trump in solidarity with CNN, which has been banned from the White House. The president has barred CNN, Politico and MS Now from the White House grounds. And part of Newcastle Street in Fyshwick is closed this morning due to a police operation with traffic being diverted.
7: Climbing cash. Climbing $1,000 every week at your Canberra Labour Club.
10: In the AFL, Collingwood's Nick Dacos has created history in bagging his first ever Brownlow, with the 23-year-old polling a record of 47 votes. That's 11 clear of runner-up Bailey Smith. And some of the world's emerging wheelchair tennis players will be in Canberra for the next 3 days. As part of the WC50 Canberra Wheelchair Open, players will compete at Lynham's hard courts from today until Thursday.
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1: Cloudy and 16 today, 22 and partly cloudy tomorrow, then partly cloudy and 25 on Thursday. 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

0: Stella Lefty on Canberra's number one hit music station. It is Baby Wes filling in while Rod and Gabby are away. All right, I think it's high time we do this one.
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0: Canberra, after a morning of building a supercar piece by piece, it's finally time to see who is actually paying attention. Three parts, one phone number, and one Bathurst 1000 weekend double pass plus merch pack up for grabs. Alrighty, first in best dressed, who is this and where were you calling from?
2: Matt from Belconnen.
0: Matt from Belconnen. Alrighty, Matt, have you been listening all morning?
2: I have.
0: Do you think you know all three parts?
2: I do.
0: Can I please hear them?
2: Transmission, roll cage, and rear mirror.
0: Matt? Congratulations, mate. You're going to the Bathurst 1000. How good?
2: Awesome. Cheers.
0: Hey, do you know who you're going to take with you?
2: Yeah, I've got a mate where we're already going, so yep.
0: Oh, perfect. Perfect. You're going to be all kitted up. You got the merch pack. You got the weekend double pass. How good?
2: Sick.
0: A man of not a lot of words. Congratulations again, Matt. Look, if you missed it today, don't stress. We're running it back for the rest of the week. I'll have three completely new parts for more Bathurst merch and passes. Start warming up those fingers for 13, 10, 16 now, because getting the parts right is only half the battle. Getting through is the other half, and that's kind of hard. The Repco Bathurst 1000 on October 8 to 11. 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
4: Out of Aranda, it's a crawl for Caswell Drive southbound from Belconnen Way and through the Glenlock Interchange. Very busy. Into City Hill, we've got reports of a crash at southbound Commonwealth Avenue just past Albert Street. It's got heavy delays building back to Parks Way as a result. And Parks Way, that's stacked up eastbound, approaching Anzac Parade into Reed. 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
1: Tuesday just became your favourite day of the week because it's 10 Buck Tuesday at Limelight Cinemas Tuggeranong. 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

0: The Fate of Ophelia on Canberra's Hit 104.7. It's Baby Wes here, signing off for your Tuesday morning, which is good news for two reasons. One, I'm about to press play on 50 minutes of non-stop music. And two, I'm about to press play on 50 minutes of non-stop music. 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
3: Out of Aranda, it's a crawl for Cuswell Drive southbound from Belconnen Way and through the Glenlock interchange. Very busy. Into City Hill, we've got reports of a crash at southbound Commonwealth Avenue just past Albert Street. It's got heavy delays building back to Parks Way as a result.

0: and Parksway that stacked up eastbound approaching Anzac Parade into Reed. 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
1: 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Dad flicks on the exhaust fan to defog the mirror and then pretends he has a moustache. Act 2 AGL. The energy for around here.
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6: Yuma and good morning, I'm Kate Rice. The Canberra Liberals will move a motion in the Assembly today calling on the ACT government to make sure there's access to dedicated non-clinical home palliative support in the capital and suitable funding in place for it. It's after Community Options announced it's closing down due to a lack of funding committed in the latest ACT budget.
7: Families are now facing uncertainty when they need that help the most, and we are calling for the government to restore that dedicated home palliative support and review whether ACT services are actually adequate.
6: That's ACT opposition leader Mark Parton. A new study has found risky parental gambling is linked with poorer physical and mental health among children. The ANU research says gambling also impacts kids, affecting educational outcomes and school engagement. Associate Professor Aino Suami says it highlights the need to recognise gambling harm as a family well-being and child health issue, with the study also finding there's room for more support services for kids.
8: What I would call out for, and on the basis of this study, that we don't really need new services. I think we just need the existing services to really bring gambling also on the radar, because sometimes it provides this intervention point.
6: The Prime Minister has inked a statement with other world leaders calling for global AI safeguards. Anthony Albanese is among 22 leaders signing the declaration at the United Nations in New York, warning the rapid development of the tech could outpace government's ability to manage it.
9: Australians do want to know that artificial intelligence won't be in control of us. We need to shape how it rolls out rather than have artificial intelligence shape the way that our society functions.
6: In New South Wales, charges have been laid after a shooting in Sydney that's left an 11-year-old boy in hospital. Three 18-year-olds were arrested. One has been charged. And Canberra's hospitality scene was on show overnight at the annual AHA ACT Awards for Excellence. The district took out Best Burger, while Best Palmy and the Best Steak went to the Lager House, and the Southern Pub picked up the People's Choice Award.
0: Climbing cash, climbing $1,000 every week at your Canberra Labour Club.
6: In the NRLW, Raiders prop Sophie Holliman says the team are looking forward to the battle against top-of-the-table Roosters on Saturday night.
10: That's what I'm really looking forward to, is everyone playing their best game for the Raiders. And I know we've got so much passion and motivation behind this team to get it done for this club. It's going to be, I think, the toughest game that we'll ever face.
6: The Raiders women's side has advanced into week two of the final series for the first time in club history.
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6: Cloudy and 16 today, 22 and partly cloudy tomorrow.

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4: Yuma and good morning, I'm Kate Rice. The Canberra Liberals will move a motion in the Assembly today calling on the ACT government to restore dedicated non-clinical home palliative support in the capital and put suitable funding in place too. It's after Community Options announced it's closing down due to a lack of funding committed in the latest ACT budget.
5: This is about dignity. It's about people having the ability to die in the place that they call home. Case management without flexible home support is navigating people to nowhere.
4: That's ACT opposition leader Mark Parton. He's also calling for a review of palliative care services across the ACT. Australia has joined an international push for AI safeguards. PM Anthony Albanese among 22 world leaders signing a statement in New York overnight, calling for more safety protocols to manage the tech. Treasurer Jim Chalmers telling the ABC we need to make AI work for us.
6: It is a game-changing technology. It will transform every element of our society and our economy, and we can maximise the opportunities from AI only if we minimise and manage the risks.
4: A new ANU study has linked risky parental gambling to poorer health and educational outcomes for their kids. The study also finding younger children were more impacted for their physical health, whereas older kids had more mental health responses to parental gambling.
7: We see that where parents are maybe preoccupied with gambling or they spend a lot of money on gambling, that kids miss out on kind of school extracurricular things or hobbies as well.
4: That's Associate Professor Aino Suami. She says there's nothing formal in the ACT or Australia to specifically support kids in families where parents have gambling issues. And Canberra's best pubs, bars and restaurants have been recognised at the AHA ACT Awards for Excellence overnight. Bar Beirut took home Hotel of the Year, while the People's Choice Award went to the Southern Pub. Best hot chip in the ACT was picked up by Old Canberra Inn, while best burger went to the District.
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4: The Raiders women are heading into week two of the NRLW finals for the first time in club history after securing their spot after that 6-0 win over West Tigers last week. Prop Sophie Holliman says they'll work on their game plan ahead of their Roosters clash on Saturday.
8: It was a grind. It was probably one of the grittiest games I've ever played, and the Tigers didn't go away. I think we can definitely be better in attack and icing the little moments, and I think that moving into this week is what we'll be focusing on.
4: And for the next 3 days, Canberra will host a number of emerging wheelchair tennis players from Australia and Japan for the WC50 Canberra Wheelchair Open. Games will be held at Lynham's Hard Courts, with finals taking place on Thursday.
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